0: Arakan Moonlight by Ruby Hunter. Chef Mary will be chatting all great things cooking in just a moment. You are on Main FM. The show is So Curious. Please stay tuned.
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1: What are we going to talk about?
2: 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News, sport, weather.
1: Weather what?
2: Whether it's raining.
1: Okay, sure. But news? What kind of news?
2: Local stuff people care about, you know.
1: What about sport?
2: Huh?
1: You said news, sport and weather.
2: Oh, right. I don't know.
1: Secretly correcting people's grammar is a sport, right?
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0: You are on Main FM, the show is Psycurious, and I am Dr. Haiti, and I have Chef Mary in the studio with me. Chef Mary is pastry chef and owner-operator of Superhero Among Me. Welcome, Mary.
4: Hello. Thanks for having me.
0: Thank you very much for coming back. The weather's changed. It's got chilly.
4: Mm-hmm. I do have sun shining on my face right now, but I know it's cold.
0: I know. I've got the heater on as well in the studio,
4: yeah,
0: so
4: I know.
0: We do feel toasty roasty.
4: Yeah, fire's been going.
0: It has. And presumably that means a little bit of a change. I know we talked about this last time. I feel like I need to be baking and lots of sweets and rich foods.
4: Yes, baking sales go up this time
0: of year. Do they? I see.
4: Yes, and there's the trends of winter months that I just really embrace and love, all the sort of crispy, nutty, warm, caramelly.
0: Caramelly, yes.
4: Yeah, just really rich and umami-ish.
0: Yep. Yeah, that's what I think of when I think of the weather changing is that caramel and, umami. Yeah. That's what I want. Broths.
4: Yeah.
0: And caramel desserts, essentially.
4: You want food that wraps you up in a warm hug.
0: That's right.
4: Yeah.
0: So what are we going to talk about today?
4: Well, I was inspired by the weather change and I thought we could pause egg talk for a bit, but not long because, I want to get back to eggs.
0: You love an egg. The fascination of eggs, yep.
4: But I was thinking a lot about the Maillard reaction because I've been using it a lot recently, or just thinking about it a lot, and just thinking about the fact that browny, caramelly stuff just really comes back into the repertoire this time of year. So
0: the Maillard reaction is what causes that browning of meat and that kind of rich, umami, intense flavour on not just meats, any kind of protein.
4: Yeah, any kind of like bread.
0: Bread as
4: the
0: well.
4: The crisp crust of bread or a cake or crunchy, crispy outside of a steak I think you're going to have to explain the science because all I know is you're kind of drawing out moisture so that it's dry and then creates a dark brown crust.
0: Well, that's pretty much it.
4: we can
0: go into a little bit more detail, but yeah, that's pretty much it. So what kind of situations are you using the Maillard reaction? So for transparency, we're saying Maillard, but it's spelled Maillard.
4: Yes.
0: So
4: we were thinking about this before. I was like, I'm going to sound perhaps really pretentious to Australian people because I learnt about it in Canada from French Canadians. So I've always known it as Maillard, but maybe it is Maillard in Australia.
0: Okay. So what situations does a chef or a cook
4: Find
0: the Maillard reaction?
4: Pretty much, I mean, in my world. I might just go from in my world.
0: Sure.
4: I think where I use it the most, and I'm a big fan of it, is beurre noisette or brown butter.
0: Mm-hmm.
4: And the name really says it all. Beurre noisette is nutty butter.
0: Mm.
4: So you are essentially putting butter in a pan and reducing it. So a lot of its liquid evaporates and you're left with more solids. And then with the lack of moisture, the reduction of moisture, there's browning. Those milk solids start to brown, get crispy, nutty. They catch on the bottom of the pan. You want to sort of scrape them off and get them back in there. And there's lots of tricks. You can even add more milk solid, like milk powder, if you wanted more. Stretch it further. But I think I would say throughout the year I'm using brown butter. Mm-hmm. And that is the Maillard reaction in a nutshell. Really.
0: Boom, boom. In a nutty shell.
4: And I probably have a lot of good tips with that one, but we could maybe go back to them because I think brown butter is such a lovely ingredient, but there are things you should know.
0: Yeah. So to explain that process, you're right, you need to evaporate the water because the Maillard reaction needs high heat, or it doesn't need high heat actually, but it works faster at high heat. So you need to evaporate the water so that it can get above that 100 degrees Celsius at you know, the right environmental or atmospheric pressure. So you want to evaporate the water and then the Maillard reaction can actually start taking place.
4: Yeah. I didn't mean to interrupt, but I'm thinking of for people who aren't making brown butter, what else could you do? Onions. Think about when you're caramelising onions. There's a point where they're kind of more like an onion confit. They're just cooking in their own juices.
0: Yep.
4: But if you reduce those juices out, then you're getting this kind of stickiness. The onion is going to stick to the pan and start to brown. There's actually a bit of a
0: tip that I was always taught, which is that you add a little bit of water when you're cooking onions because it actually means that they caramelize or they undergo the Maillard reaction and caramelize more evenly, so that they're not getting burnt on one, you know, crispy edge and then, you know,
4: you're undercooked. Kind of introducing, let me think, what would you call that, a kind of protective surrounding to make sure that they're all kind of evenly.
0: Yes, so you evenly, reducing. Exactly, you evenly reduce off that water and then you've kind of got that even surface area for it to kind of catch on the pan.
4: Yeah. And I guess the enemy of the Maillard reaction is overcrowding. You know, like if you think about roasting potatoes and you put too many potatoes in the pan and you're just not getting the crisp.
0: Yep. Look, I did that last night. Yeah. I know. I knew what you're I was doing. Them. I know, but I didn't want to have to clean two trays.
4: I know. We've all been there. We're like, oh, I could get out the bigger pan, but you pay off. Yeah. if you do the dishes, you'll get more Maillard reaction.
0: Yeah. So for the Maillard reaction to take place, we need to evaporate that water. And you need a protein and a sugar.
4: Yeah.
0: And, of course, the sugars don't have to be like a table sugar or anything. It can be a natural sugar.
4: Yeah. So you're often drawing

0: different formation of the compound, of the chemical compound, totally unstable, eventually just kind of naturally becomes a very stable compound called an Amadori product.
1: Oh, my goodness.
0: I know, right? Under a process called an Amadori rearrangement, which then kind of goes through all these decompositions and recompositions, becomes these beautiful flavour compounds, which we might get into more, but it's these it's the nutty aromas. It's the browning.
1: Yeah, the
0: comes
1: malty.
0: Into the malty, yeah. So it creates aroma compounds, flavour compounds and colour compounds.
1: Oh, my goodness. I love
0: all through
1: this
0: kind of chemical decomposition, recomposition, you know.
1: Cellular structure. Structural
0: changes. Exactly.
1: I think we should also talk about the distinction with caramelization, which is part, I guess, of the Maillard reaction. But caramelization exists without protein.
0: That's right.
1: It's sugar.
0: Just sugars.
1: Whereas the Maillard reaction really needs that protein.
0: Yes.
1: Yeah.
0: Yeah, yeah. So, yeah, let's talk about caramelization. It's the browning of sugars without a protein.
1: Yeah.
0: As you were talking about before, sometimes you might get both. Or if you're wanting to do some kind of caramelization of a fruit, for example, it might have protein products in it. So you might get a bit of that Maillard reaction, but a lot of caramelization. Or you might be adding a bit of table sugar for that caramelization to kind of be at the forefront.
1: Yes, yes. I'm thinking about how the caramelization, and I might be wrong, but I feel like sometimes you'll see this if you kind of sear off a piece of fruit. The edges will kind of go a kind of blackened colour, whereas the sort of surface area goes this lovely, rich, golden brown. And I think that's something to do with the sugar being concentrated in the middle and the outside being maybe a little less sugary.
0: Okay, maybe to me it almost sounds like it should be the opposite because, well, actually maybe not. Maybe it's something to do with the heat so that you're, with that increased heat, you're kind of going past the caramelization point to that blackjack burnt point.
1: Yes.
0: So maybe, I don't know.
1: Maybe that's a surface area issue rather than composition.
0: Maybe.
1: Yeah.
0: I'm not sure.
1: But,
0: I mean, that's one thing we can talk about is actually having the surface area, how you cook and how the surface area affects the Maillard and the caramelization reactions. You know, I saw on a cooking show the other week, someone, an American in a diner making their hamburger and, of course, putting that weight on the hamburger, which is to make sure that every particle of that meat, of that protein, is touching the grill.
1: Exactly. I've seen those used for fish as well. So you get that really crisp skinned fish.
0: Yep.
1: And then I've recently seen, because you know, bruleeing is a sort of, it's quite time consuming. Someone's come up with a kind of a similar, it's like an iron that you put on top that's so, so hot that it does a very even brulee. I was very impressed by that. Similar to the burger press.
0: Right. Okay. Yeah. I'm here talking with Chef Mary. The cool weather has come and so we've started talking about all the delicious foods that come out of that, the Maillard reaction, the caramelization reaction,
1: the browning.
0: The browning and the flavour reactions.
1: Yum.
0: We're going to take a short break and we will be back talking more about these delicious flavours in just a moment.
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Oh, thanks for joining us here on Main FM. I am Dr. Hady and I'm chatting with Chef Mary. Chef Mary and I are talking about caramelization and the Maillard reaction that...

0: beautiful browning and flavour enhancing yes. process that cooks and chefs do.
1: Yep, perfect for this time of year.
0: Indeed. We left off talking about caramelisation. Some of the, well, the most important thing from caramelisation is sugar.
1: Yes.
0: Sugar comes
1: essentially.
0: In, yeah, sugar comes in various forms. There are fruit sugars, fructose, there are milk sugars, galactose, sucrose from cane sugar, glucose, corn syrup, maltose from malted grains, all sorts of different sugars. Which ones do you tend to work with?
1: Sucrose. My main one, although fructose as well. Mm-hmm. Yes. And I love working with honey and maple syrup in particular.
0: Sugars naturally caramelise, or they require a certain heat to caramelise. Mm. And most sugars caramelise around 160 to 180 degrees, but one in particular doesn't. It has a way lower caramelisation point with heat, and that is fructose, mm-hmm. fruits, honeys, and so on. Does that ring true for cooking? Like, do you notice
1: yes.
0: that in...
1: Yes, and you can't get them to quite as hard a point as other sugars,
0: right.
1: Particularly sucrose. I like to caramelise maple syrup a mm-hmm. lot. Mm-hmm. I really love, instead of making like a nutty praline, which I find can be really hard and kind of stick to the teeth a little too much.
0: Yes,
1: you know,
0: yeah.
1: I actually love to just toss nuts with maple syrup, sometimes with spices mm-hmm. as well, and throw them in the oven, and they're so quick as well. Like, I don't do it over a pan. I don't pour a caramel over the nuts. It's just an easy version of praline.
0: Right.
1: But it's not quite as hard. It's got a softness still to it.
0: So it's like a crystalline kind of...
1: It does crystallise a little.
0: Little and like a...
1: Yeah.
0: Okay.
1: And it does have a kind of softness to it. I say softness, but there's still a crunch.
0: Okay.
1: Yeah. And it just also takes me back to maple candy, which you can get in Canada, which I adore.
0: Yeah.
1: It's so delicious.
0: Delicious. Yeah. So is that a bit of a foolproof tip then? Is it a lot,
1: yeah.
0: lot easier than making a sucrose caramel, like a cane sugar caramel?
1: Definitely. And I would say healthier as well by a small amount. Let's not go down that. Maple syrup's so good for you. But
0: slightly better for you.
1: But it's slightly better for you. I think in terms of GI... You
0: yes.
1: know, it is probably a better one. So if you're making yep. a dessert and it calls for praline, you could try doing this. Just, you know, I do it particularly with hazelnuts. I think hazelnuts and maple, they go so well together.
0: Mm.
1: And I will just get some parchment paper on a tray. I'll toss the nuts in there. And then I will, because I have said in another episode, if you're ever using nuts in baking, toast them.
0: Right,
1: use
0: yes.
1: the Maillard
0: reaction to get out,
1: to
0: bring
1: get
0: more of that nuttiness.
1: Flavor.
0: Yeah,
1: even
0: out.
1: Ground almonds that you buy at the supermarket, put them on a tray and toast them. But the hazelnuts, I'll just pour maple syrup to my heart's content. If I want lots of little shards, I'll put a lot of maple syrup on the pan. If I just want to coat the hazelnuts, I'll do that. There's really no strict recipe for this. Stick it in the oven. Just keep an eye on it. I don't know what your oven's doing. 180 degrees,
0: mm-hmm.
1: probably no less than 10 minutes. It's
0: right.
1: going to be nice and crisp. But you'll see bubbling. You'll
0: right.
1: see caramelising.
0: Yeah.
1: And when it's really bubbling and almost looks like it's evaporating,
0: yeah.
1: that's what you're looking for. Take it out. Let it set. It will go crisp and delicious.
0: Yeah. So when we're caramelising, there's different stages that you essentially went through there. Those are actually... structural changes in the sugar as it, again, you need to evaporate the water. Sugars actually have water in them. So
1: yeah.
0: by heating up the sugar, you're evaporating the water. It goes through a process called pyrolysis. Pyrolysis meaning heat or fire lysis meaning break apart, using high heat to kind of break apart those sugar molecules, and then they reform in different ways. Of course, it can be crystallized. It can be smooth as those...
1: Different temperatures take it to
0: different stages. So as you're using those different temperatures, they go through polymerization. And I just think it's a cute way that chemists have labelled these. The first stage, the lighter stage, is called caramelan. The second stage is called caramelin. And the third stage, the dark stage, is called caramelin. So it's like A-E-I. They just have little different endings. So... what you're talking about, I think, is kind of that caramelin stage. It's it's not too dark. It's that middle stage that you're getting.
1: It is. And the sort of further stage I usually go with making caramel that cracks is called crack. And I'm not quite sure if that's like a standard thing. It often says it on your candy thermometer.
0: It so does, yeah.
1: It, I think it is a pretty standard level that yes. you're going to, and past that is hard boil, you
0: okay.
1: know. Yeah, I find caramel a bit magical. I was hoping you're going to help me with this.
0: We'll see.
1: Because I probably did learn this science and I was like, that's way too scientific. I'm just going to make it and figure it out myself. I find with caramel, and I think induction stoves have been such a blessing, you don't – my whole rule is don't interrupt in any way. Don't put a foreign object in it. Don't move the pan at all. Don't stir. Like, just leave. Leave any – and I call it like any interruption – is a contamination.
0: Yeah, and that's actually to do with the crystalline structure. Once you introduce a crystal, you might remember from those high school crystal growing experiments where you can start with one crystal of salt in a salty solution and it'll grow.
1: Yes.
0: If you have just one crystal of sugar, it can kind of grow rapidly if you move it,
1: if you introduce a new temperature, a new object, anything.
0: So there is that, but there's also the Maillard reaction can be an issue. So if you have any contaminants, any proteins whatsoever left over on your spoon, left over on your pot or something, that can cause browning and, you know, burning and of the impurity as well.
1: Exactly. And so those impurities, if you've got one little dot that's doing something different to the rest of the pot, it's a contaminant.
0: It's a contaminant.
1: It's just going to grow and grow and
0: the
1: whole thing gets wrecked.
0: So you do have to be careful. Yeah. Don't swish too much. Make sure you've got a clean pan.
1: If you swish, have a cup of water next to your pan at all times and a pastry brush, and I prefer a silicone one because they're less likely to have any residue on them. They're really easy to clean. And just very lightly around the edge of the pot, brush a little bit of water, and that's almost like what we were talking about with the water in the onions in some ways.
0: Yes, it resolubilizes it. It makes the sugar, which is wants to be water soluble, back into water soluble.
1: Exactly. And it means if you've swirled and you've got this little bit of light caramel coating the side of the saucepan, it's going to brown faster on that side, or less so than the rest.
0: Than the rest, yeah.
1: And so by getting that water to just water it down, push it back into the pot very gently, it's going to be right back at the same point.
0: That's right.
1: As everything that's in the pan, because you want everything to be homogeneous.
0: Exactly.
1: Yeah.
0: Yeah. Yeah. And if there are, I mean, not, I'm not sure if it's particularly useful with like a pure candy, but you can add a little bit of acid, tartaric acid or something, to your sugar to stop the Maillard reaction, because as we were talking about before, with the Maillard reaction, it requires a sugar to give an amino acid an electron. But if you add acid to something, it actually inhibits that.
1: Of course, it can't. The balance is off.
0: The balance is off. Yeah. It can't, that those amino acids can't get the sugar, and then the Maillard reaction won't occur. So if you add a little bit of acid,
1: try that.
0: Just stop that, the Maillard reaction from occurring, just the caramelization will occur.
1: But I'll tell you where the Maillard reaction happens with caramel, in what we call caramel, is caramel sauce. Because we introduce cream or butter.
0: Yeah, which are proteins.
1: And those are proteins.
0: Yeah.
1: And something very thickening, delicious, gooey brown happens at that point. You know, it's it brings out, I mean, in many ways, if you're adding butter to a caramel or cream to a caramel, it's similar to what I said about brown butter. You know, you're taking liquid out because it's so hot.
0: Yes.
1: It's reducing very, very quickly.
0: Yeah.
1: And you're getting all those proteins going kind of nutty.
0: Yes.
1: And kind of warm and adding to the caramel.
0: Exactly. So we're going through that process. If we remember the Amadori rearrangement that's producing those flavor compounds of umami and the color compounds of that dark caramel and then the aroma compounds of sweetness and, and all those kind of things. So,
1: And that's why high umami ingredients go so well with caramel. I'm breaking down what I've brought for you to eat today.
0: Oh, yes.
1: Because I added miso to that caramel.
0: Hang on, let's stop and explain what did you bring me today?
1: I brought you a banana cream pie.
0: Oh, my gosh. And can I say, it's so delicious.
1: I was very inspired by, we sort of chatted really quickly, let's talk about Maillard reaction. And then I could not stop adding the Maillard to the banana cream pie.
0: But so let's talk about it. I mean, there's layers. So we've got the pastry base,
1: Then what you do is you make, actually banana cream pie can have any kind of pie crust.
0: Yep.
1: And often traditionally has pie dough.
0: Yep.
1: But I made a biscuity crust similar to what you do for a cheesecake.
0: Mm-hmm.
1: But I had malty biscuits, like biscuits with a lot of malt in them. Mm. And then, you crumble them up like you do for a cheesecake. But instead of just adding butter, which you would ordinarily do for a crust like that, I decided I always have a big batch of brown butter in my fridge.
0: Is that what the...
1: Mm. Yeah, so I melted that down with a little butter because, and I was going to get into this, brown butter is hard. It's solid. It's so much more solid than butter. I always add back a bit of liquid when I substitute with brown butter.
0: Right.
1: So I also put a little bit of cream in there too because we've taken the liquid out.
0: Yes.
1: And if you're just substituting, you should put liquid back in.
0: Right.
1: So anyway, that's the crust.
0: Yeah.
1: And then I made a custard and I put a bit of nutmeg in because I love banana and nutmeg. Mm-hmm. I put more fresh slices of banana, some miso caramel.
0: I can taste
1: which
0: that.
1: Is caramel sauce with miso added just to get the umami going even harder.
0: Yes.
1: And then whipped cream, chantilly cream and chocolate on top.
0: Oh, my goodness. Yum. Yes. So multiple caramelization and Maillard techniques in there.
1: Could have even brilled the bananas to go even further, but I didn't.
0: Like that Maillard reaction brings out the flavour compounds, really, doesn't it? That's what it's all about, bringing out flavour.
1: Yeah. And it's interesting. There's a real trend in American baking. I hear a lot of American pastry chefs who talk about taking cakes out before they're fully set and allowing them to set out of the oven. And I just don't get it.
0: Mm.
1: I'm always like, but you want like a cake to have a crust.
0: Yeah.
1: And I know this is all a matter of taste, but American chefs, pastry chefs really like their cakes to be very blonde, very pale, and not a lot of flavour development. And I'm like, oh, I don't think I'm alone in loving a bit of browning.
0: Yeah.
1: Like I just think it just exaggerates in a way that's so, I don't know, complex and delicious.
0: Yeah. I agree. Yeah. I tend to take it quite to the, the caramelin stage.
1: Yes.
0: So, which is the third stage of caramelization, almost blackened, almost blackjack flavor.
1: Exactly. I was going to ask, I thought you might have a scientific term for the bubbling of caramelization and reduction in general when we're evaporating, because I'm always just like looking at bubbles and bubble sizes and the nature of bubbles as I'm reducing, and that's what's telling me where I'm at.
0: Yeah, look, I don't know about the actual bubbling itself, but there is the technical term for the evaporation of water when you're reducing a chemical is hydrolysis.
1: Yeah.
0: So it's basically hydro water lysis breaking down. So it's using the natural waters to break down a compound. So it is that. My guess is that there's oxygen in sugars and in whatever you're breaking down, which the compound itself is breaking apart, giving off these oxygen molecules, which have become free because the compound's broken apart. And then, of course, that rises to the surface because oxygen wants to float. Yeah.
1: Ah, great.
0: So that's my theory. Text in 0488-63186, chemists, if you'd like to correct me. That's just off the top of my head.
1: Yeah.
0: So,
1: Because I definitely, I mean, I'm banging on about brown butter, but it is my favourite thing to do with the Maillard process. And I think most people who have ever made it know if it's starting to bubble all the way to the top of your pan, that's when it's done.
0: Right.
1: Take it off.
0: Yeah.
1: When I was first in culinary school, it was still acceptable to make beurre noir, which is actually blackened butter, but that I believe is carcinogenic and they've really...
0: Okay, they discourage
1: no
0: it
1: more,
0: now.
1: No yes. more. But it was a classic French sauce beurre noir. But beurre noisette, I think it's really important to know that if you're following a recipe and it says 300 grams of brown butter or beurre noisette, if you put 300 grams of butter in a pan, you will actually only have about 250, depending on the size of your pan and how long it took, 250 grams of brown butter.
0: Right. Yep.
1: So always make more if it's saying 300 grams and you want 300 grams to make this recipe work. But if you're like me and you make something with butter and you think this would be even better with brown butter, my suggestion is to take the amount of butter that's in the recipe, make it into brown butter, and then replace what you've lost with cream or a little bit of butter or even a little bit of oil, just a bit of liquid.
0: Liquid, yeah.
1: A little bit of liquid to bring it back. And that's a bit of experimentation, but cream usually is what you've lost, you know, equivalent of what you've lost. Yep. It's got fat in it. It's got liquid in it.
0: Yep.
1: Put a bit of cream in and there you go. You've replaced regular butter with brown butter.
0: You are here on Main FM. I am chatting with Chef Mary and we are talking about caramelization and the Maillard reaction to create delicious
1: brown deliciousness.
0: Yep. For this cooler weather. Let's head into a musical track. You know that we love an on-theme song choice here at Sycurious. 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
2: Prior to those station announcements, we heard Suzanne Vega and caramel, because Chef Mary and I are talking about caramel and caramelization and the Maillard process and browning and all the deliciousness. Yep. Look, we just have a little bit of time left, but we can't talk about the Maillard reaction without talking about perfectly cooking a piece of meat.
3: Mm-hmm. That's correct. Yeah.
2: So what do you... Yeah.
3: People want to hear, that's, isn't it?
2: Isn't it? Yeah. Isn't it, people?
3: We gave them the sizzle. Now we need to give them the steak.
2: Exactly. So what are your... techniques or your tips for cooking a perfect steak?
3: Okay, so my first tip is, salt it ahead.
2: Mm-hmm.
3: And I was saying, because you're drawing out the liquid, but as you just informed me, we're drawing in the liquid.
2: Well, first of all, you're drawing it out, but then it actually does this reverse osmosis where it sucks it all the way back into the flesh of the meat. Yeah, so it actually makes it juicy.
3: Juicy on the inside, mm-hmm. but crisp and seared on the outside.
2: Well, it'll be dry on the outside before you cook it,
3: exactly,
2: right?
3: Exactly, yes.
2: And for that Maillard reaction to take place, we want it to be as dry as possible, because we don't want we want to as soon as it hits the heat, you don't want to have to boil it in the water that's evaporating. Yeah. You want it to just...
3: And another idea is to actually put your steaks, say, in the fridge for 24 hours without anything on them besides, say, a dry rub or something, if that's what you're interested in doing. You can do this as well if you're, like, trying to get crackling, just keep it out in the fridge with the air on it.
2: Yep, and that ambient air in the fridge, the cool air just draws out that moisture.
3: Yeah.
2: And dries it out
3: so
2: a little bit.
3: So you're just trying to get rid of a bit of moisture, because that's essentially what you're trying to get rid of to
2: get a perfect Maillard reaction,
3: right?
2: You don't want to have to go through evaporation. You just want to go straight to the Maillard reaction.
3: Yeah. And then encourage it. I love, and this is because I think I worked in a lot of French restaurants, I just love a butter-basted steak. So I will be, and also, as I've said many times, I love brown butter. So I will be melting butter into the pan and really sort of melting that until it's bubbly. By the time the steak is cooked, you've got a steak cooked in brown butter.
2: Mm.
3: But throughout the whole process, I'm scooping off bits of butter. And I'll often put a lot of herbs in that butter, and that will infuse the butter as well. But that is the Maillard reaction happening with the butter and encouraging the Maillard reaction in that, dry surface area of the steak. And I was always taught, don't do a lot of flipping. Like, Leave it. Let it really happen.
2: Yes.
3: Don't interrupt the Maillard reaction. Let it go.
2: You want to let the heat reach the higher temperature that it needs.
3: Yeah.
2: Every time you flip it, you're cooling it down.
3: Yeah.
2: Right. And you want to get as much surface area as possible. So again, pushing it down onto the pan. And the other thing is whether you roast it convective air.
3: Hot heat.
2: Versus... Yeah. Conductive heat in a pan.
3: Or if you're a weirdo, deep fry. Because deep frying is also a great way of getting the Maillard.
2: Yeah. Ooh, yum. So there are tips that, I guess chefs use to break down the proteins in meat, and they often use it for chicken, which is to add a bit of bicarb soda or something.
3: Yeah, I've never done that, but yes.
2: But that's also something that can be used. So it does break down proteins, but it can also speed up the Maillard reaction. So if you're struggling to achieve that Maillard reaction, you can add a tiny sprinkle of bicarb soda. You don't want to do it so that you can actually taste it. And it, because it's changing the pH, we are able to kind of encourage that those Amadori rearrangements, which is when the amino acid needs the electron from the sugar. It's creating an environment for that to occur. So you basically
4: want to. I've always heard of it being put in marinades by club soda, and I thought it was a tenderizer. I don't know why.
2: It is a tenderizer as well. Yeah. Okay, so it has multiple options. So it breaks down the proteins. Doing. Yeah. But it's also allowing this electron transfer, which is the essence of the Maillard reaction. So the opposite is do not put in acids. Do not put in lemon until after you've cooked, because it actually stops the Maillard reaction. It stops the electron transfer. Uh-huh. So yes, alkaline. No, acid.
4: No, to the acid.
2: For your Maillard reaction to occur.
4: Oh, that's so cool to know. I mean, I'm not a steak expert by any measure, but with all meat, I think that you want the Maillard reaction to occur. Pat it dry.
2: Yes.
4: Salt it ahead.
2: Yes.
4: Draw out the moisture. Let it get back in there again. And have your heat high enough. And as we said before, don't crowd your pan. If you have to do one steak at a time because you've only got a small pan, that's what you're going to want to do in order to get the Maillard reaction. Yeah. Because putting a family of four steaks all in one pan could really lead to just a lot of steaming.
2: That's right.
4: And not a lot of searing.
2: So the Maillard reaction actually occurs at any temperature, like even at room temperature, but it's around 140 degrees Celsius where you get this rapid Maillard reaction.
4: It's going to be slower with a lower temperature.
2: Yeah, exactly. Yeah. You don't want that steaming to occur. You want it to reach that high heat. And create those beautiful flavour compounds.
4: Yum, yum. Yeah.
2: Oh, I think I'm salivating.
4: Me too.
2: I don't even eat meat.
4: And I don't even like steak.
2: And I'm salivating.
4: But I'm thinking,
2: it's just that brown crusty bit.
4: Fantastic.
2: So when I was doing the research for this, one cooking term that I came across was fond.
4: Fond is the stuff around the side of the pot.
2: Exactly.
4: That is cooking, sitting there and getting thicker and kind of, you know, like when you make bolognese and you've got that edge that's kind of getting a bit dry and crusty, get it back in there because it's so yummy.
2: And when you're roasting vegetables, those sticky bits that you deglaze are the fond.
4: That's I learned the fond. Something. Foundation, I believe, translation.
2: Fond. Yes, the foundation. I love it. Oh, thank you so much for joining me today, Mary. I hope we've encouraged you all to get out of your comfort zone with your browning.
4: Brown away.
2: Thanks so much for joining me again, Chef Mary, and see you next time.
4: Thank you.

0: Golden Brown, The Stranglers. Chef Mary and I, Dr. Haiti, were talking about the Maillard reaction and caramelization, the golden browning of proteins and sugars. The text line here is 0488 63186 if you'd like to text in. I'd love to hear from you. Thank you so much, Superhero Bung Me, for sponsoring Psycurious. We couldn't do it without you. Up at 11 o'clock, we have a little bit more time, 10 more minutes of Psycurious. Up at 11 o'clock is Get Your Groove Back. Tony Peachy's not in the studio today, but the amazing Ross has stepped in. So I'm looking forward to that in just 10 minutes. But let's explore an ingenious app that not only fosters Aboriginal language reclamation and teaching, but two-way science teaching. The app is called Mamuchichi Story, and it tells the Ngalia Dreamtime story of Mamuchichi, the antlion, in both English and Ngali, which is a language from the Western Desert. The app was developed in collaboration with Ngalia Heritage Research Corporation, the Walkajura Cultural Centre, and CSIRO. The app teaches children and adults about the life cycle of the antlion and its environment. The antlion is the larval stage of the lacewing, which is a small, delicate winged insect, very lacy winged insect. That's Order Neuroptera for the taxonomists listening. The larval stage of lacewings, antlions, are carnivorous and dig a pit in the sand to capture their prey. Now, the sides of the pit are created to be at the angle of repose, which is the steepest angle the sand can remain without sliding. However, as prey kind of come along and they get captured by this trap, they fall in. They struggle to escape, of course, and they're trying to climb the sides, but they're unable to escape because when they attempt to, the sides of the pit, the sand on the sides of the pit actually falls on them, because it's at that very steep angle, the angle of repose. And the more they struggle, the more the prey struggles, the more they get trapped in sand. So it's a very clever way for antlions, larval lacewings, to capture prey. Mamuchichi Story App has a Dreamtime story about the antlion, and it also has two-way science resources. So two-way science is an educational framework, a way of teaching and learning that connects local Aboriginal knowledge with science curriculum. So I'm going to read this from the Mamuchichi Story app. This is about two-way science. Many disciplines of science have parallels in Aboriginal knowledge systems: ecology, astronomy, meteorology, geology, hydrology, and more. Both forms of knowledge are valuable learning, one taking a holistic view of the way the environment works, the other being a system of knowledge based on questioning and testing to understand the world. The foundation of two-way science is learning on country. Learning on country involves Aboriginal experts teaching cultural knowledge of country to students outside the classroom. Aboriginal people decide what to teach, how to teach, and where to teach students from their communities. A two-way science program involves Aboriginal people making decisions about the direction and content of the school learning program. So really great approach that this language app takes. And we are going to listen to Mamuchichi Story. We're going to listen to it in Ngali. Let's give it a listen.
1: A Dreamtime Narrative, Mamuchichi Story, by Cato Muir and Talbot Muir. Belonging to Yogurba Gangralbidera, Mamoku Yiku Yindalba Yildago, Mamoku Manga Ulgana. 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Ti ngalpuri nga. Ngalpurina.
0: Mamuchichi Story there. We've got a little bit of a freeze on the old internet here, so we can't listen to the end of that story. But that is the story of the antlion in Ngali. We might try and listen to, I think we might have it back, the last little bit of that, because it is an important story. Nope, sadly, the internet has decided that it's not going to play ball today. Well, we've discovered a little bit about Mamuchichi up there, a wonderful resource that teaches two-way science. So it teaches the Dreamtime story of the antlion in both English and Ngali, a Western Desert language. And it offers two-way resources, two-way science resources. So Aboriginal learning on country. They have instructions for how to make pitfall traps, to capture insects and study them, as well as interactive games and so on. And it's a really clever app because it not only encourages two-way science, but learning in language and, of course, language reclamation. Let's listen to a musical track on theme with the antlion. This is Funnel of Love by Wanda Jackson.

0: Wanda Jackson, Funnel of Love. We were talking about Mamuchichi app, the story or an app based on the story of the antlion. The antlion is the larval stage of a lacewing fly. It's carnivorous. It traps its prey in a funnel, a pit trap. Thank you so much for joining me here on SciCurious today. Just a reminder that SciCurious is changing format slightly. We have wonderful new presenters joining SciCurious in June. We have the ever amazing Professor Georgina Hayden presenting Language Warning in the first week of the month, the first Tuesday of the month. And we'll have regular Karen, Cosmic Karen, hosting her own show, Spaced Out, on the second Tuesday of the month. Chris and Liz presenting You Are a Scientist, the third Tuesday of the month. And me, Dr. Haiti, with my new segment, Radioactive. Ooh, that's a, what's the word? Grand opening, a grand unveiling of the name for my new show, Radioactive. So I'll be taking on the fourth week, and the occasional fifth week, we'll be doing kind of group reviews of science and sci-fi movies and books. So make sure you stay tuned for that. We're going to take a short sponsor announcement, and I will be back to say goodbye and hand over to Ross.
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0: Thank you for your message, Alan. It's always great to hear from you and that you're enjoying the show. And I think getting ready in the studio is Ross taking over for Tony Peachy for Get Your Groove Back. Can you hear me, Ross?
2: I can hear you loud and clear, Dr. Haiti.
0: Fantastic. Looking forward to your show today. I didn't expect to see you this morning, and there you walked in.
2: Got a message from I've got like the special, like, you know, like the bat phone.
0: The hotline to Tony Peachy.
2: I've got the peach phone. And hey, Wanda Jackson. You played Wanda Jackson.
0: I did. I do love a bit of Wanda Jackson, yeah.
2: Wow, I was very impressed by that.
0: Oh, yeah. Love a bit of Wanda.
2: Nice.
0: Yeah. Well, enjoy your show today, and I look forward to hearing what's on it.
2: Fantastic. Thanks, Dr. Haiti, for another great show.
0: It's going to be a lucky bag. Look forward to it. See ya.
2: Bye. Radio folks, Radio Roscoe here, back in the hot seat. And Tony Peachy, he must have spilt something on his orange pants because he's not here again, so he must be off getting them dry cleaned again. But I did find his intro tune, so we'll listen to that great track, a few announcements, and then I'll let you know what is in store.

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5: 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We're on beautiful Jarrah country, and what a magnificent day it is out there. It's really this shoulder season between the cold and the hot. Yeah, it's great. The astute listener might think, gee, Radio Roscoe has been on the air a bit lately, so I'm conscious of that, and I'll try not to degrade the listenership. Today it's part two of Demis Roussos and Bleak Squad alternate play, which was begun yesterday. Tony Peachy not in the house, but I will say, so there's a bit of a running gag about his orange pants. But on the drive in today, I saw a person walking along the side of the road. Half the pants, like the left-hand leg, was orange and the right-hand leg was black. And I thought that that was somehow very, very fitting for the fact that I'm filling in for Tony Peachy. So with that said, we're going to head across to Demis Roussos off his album The Golden Voice, released in 1985. This was my late father, one of his favourite albums. And Demis, known to wear a bit of orange. The old orange caftan was in high rotation from his wardrobe. So let's rotate Demis's vinyl. Here we go.

Hey there, folks. Wow, I quite enjoyed that track. So you are listening to part two of the Demis Roussos Bleak Squad double record alternate play, which was initiated yesterday during... Who was I filling in for? Someone. Anyway, here I am today. And Bleak Squad, Australian supergroup, made up of Adelita Serson from Magic Dirt, Mick Harvey from Nick Cave bands, Mick Turner from The Dirty Three, and Marty Brown from The Art of Fighting. And I think that track then was, yeah, maybe my fave. So this record arrived in the mail yesterday, potentially delivered by Michael the Postie, who is an interesting character, in a good way. So today we've got some guests, a guest coming in. We've got Tim Heath coming in, who he's switched from the theatre, and now he's got his own theatre company, and they are putting on a production of The Seagull by Anton Chekhov. And Tim's coming in at 12 midday to talk about that. Tony did suggest I brush up on my Russian, which I haven't done, not my forte, but that should be a real treat having Tim come in. We might see what Tim thinks of Demis Roussos.

You are listening to Radio Rusko, filling in for the very large shoes, one might say massive shoes, of Tony Peachy. There is a message from said announcer. Hi Ross, orange and black. 3! That's almost the anarchist colours. That's in reference to the pants I saw en route to the studio. Left leg and upper section of pant orange, and right leg and upper black. It's quite striking. And Tony, you may not realise, but I actually come from the town of Anarchy, which of course has a different spelling. I remember years ago I bought a ticket online for some kind of event, and when I received the ticket in the mail, I think it was back in those days, they'd spelt the town of Anarchy as in anarchist, which was pretty cool. I kept it for a couple of decades, but then, you know, I lost it. I think we should do some back announcing. We are listening to part two of the double record alternate play of Demis Roussos back-to-back with Bleak Squad, 1985 versus 2025. I'm actually really enjoying... I used to hate this album growing up. Dad would put... He'd come back from, you know, a big day out on the farm, and he'd put on Demis Roussos, and I'd just go, you know, who is this person? And I'm really enjoying it. So we're listening to side two of both albums, of both records. We've heard Forever and Ever, We Shall Dance, and Perdoname, but it's Greek, so maybe it's Perdoname or something like that. I'm not too sure, but pretty cool. We've heard two tracks off Bleak Squad, and the record, the artwork for the record, pretty bleak. The whole thing's pretty bleak. But it's beautiful. And we've heard... Oh, I can't tell. Hang on. What does that say? Strange Love. Okay, we've heard Strange Love and Safe as Houses. Let's hear from Bleak Squad.

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3: 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I know that when I'm travelling away from Castlemaine, I still listen to the station. It's kind of odd. I'll be in some far-flung part of the state and I've still got to tune in and hear what's going on. Anyway, and you can do that too. We are listening, so it's Radio Roscoe here filling in the large shoes of one Tony Peachy, and we're working our way through the Golden Voice of Demis Roussos, 1985 release through Philips, and we just heard My Only Fascination, and the other record that came in the mail yesterday, the supergroup based out of Melbourne, Bleak Squad, and their album Strange Love. And we heard Ghost of the Bad Humour Man. We are about to be listening to the ultimate track of Bleak Squad.

So as the dulcet tones of Demis Roussos ring out across Studio 2, we have finished with Bleak Squad. So their last track was called Melanie. And quite enjoyed all of that. So now we're going to switch across to Wolf Alice. And I think I know I played side A of this album a little while ago. So we're now going to move on to mostly side B. So this is called Blue Weekend, released in June 2021. It was their third studio album. And it's excellent. It's an excellent album. And we're going to listen to the last track on side A, which I think is where I got up to a little while ago. Safe from Heartbreak, If You Never Fall in Love. It's a really beautiful song. So let's head over to Wolf Alice.

0: Welcome back, everybody. We've just concluded the second side of Demis Roussos and his golden voice, and we did hear the start of Wolf Alice. But I have a special guest in the studio. Hello, Tim.
1: G'day, Ross. How you going?
0: I'm well. So I guess many listeners would be aware of Tim Heath and his deep connection to this town.
1: Yeah. Maybe through a few years at the Theatre Royal or some local theatre or high school. Still bump into a few high school mates down the street who have either stayed here or moved back, which is pretty lovely.
0: Yeah. I think there's something about when you grow up in a small town, I think it's important to move away. And then when you come back, it really has this extra dimension, doesn't it?
1: Oh, it's magic. Yeah. Just the levels of nostalgia and all of that when you go for a walk or something. And it's very, very enjoyable.
0: Yeah. No, but I think there's something about the going away, isn't there?
1: Oh, definitely. Yeah. Well, I finished school. I was really drawn to Melbourne and all of that that offered. And it was great for my 20s and a little bit of my 30s. And but yeah, just as quick as I'd wanted to move away, I had this sudden urge to come back. And
0: so was it pretty quick for you? That urge was pretty, there was a quick turnaround.
1: Yeah, it was probably a bit circumstantial maybe as well. But I just had this sudden pang for a bit more space and time. And of course in Melbourne, I felt the older I was getting, the more I had to do and the more responsibility, and that required traveling around the city, and that just took so much time. And yeah, I'd been coming back here on weekends sort of ever since I'd moved away, and still felt a pretty strong connection, and it just, everything was so much easier here, and it didn't feel like you were missing out on parties or gigs or any of that. And it was just, everything was so much more convenient here and easy.
0: Yeah, that's right.
1: Yeah.
0: Hey, we've had a text in.
1: Ah.
0: Probably, maybe not related to you. We'll see what it says. Hi, Ross. Oh, it's you. It's a text from you.
1: Oh, great. I love that.
0: It's Tim here for the interview. I'm just outside the door. If you could please unlock it. Oh, sorry, I didn't see that.
1: Oh, that's all right. I thought I'd sent myself a fan text message saying, you know, like, thanks so much, Tim. Talk about the good old days. But no.
0: Who let you in?
1: Well, I called Steve.
0: Because
1: his name's on the,
0: yeah,
1: on the list.
0: And I was caught up with Demis Roussos, so sorry about that. But you're here now.
1: And I heard, I was listening to Bleak Squad and going, what the hell is this? This is amazing. Because you must have had it pumping because I could hear it through the walls.
0: Yeah, it was up a bit. Hey, so I'm filling in for Tony Peachy, and he said that Tim Heath was coming in, and we're going to talk theatre. Is that right?
1: Yeah, wonderful.
0: Yeah.
1: I was going to talk to Tony about his years as a lollipop man, but I don't know if you've got any experience with that, children's crossings.
0: The only tenuous link I would make is that we had this sort of running gag about the colour orange.
1: Ah.
0: Because brief story of how I met Tony Peachy.
1: Mm.
0: I'm walking down Mostyn Street and I saw this bloke wearing these bright orange pants. And I thought to myself, that must be a Main FM presenter. And I've told this story a few times to try and tell people what living in Castlemaine is like. And so I initiated a conversation just to hear his voice so I could pick who it was.
1: Yes.
0: So I walked past and I've gone, g'day, mate. And he's gone, hello, or whatever he said back. And I've gone to, thought to myself, that's Tony Peachy.
1: Oh, well done. Has a deep knowledge of local radio.
0: He does. So it's interesting that he was a lollipop man because orange would have featured prominently when he was doing that.
1: Yeah, and look, that's probably not the official term for a person who does that job, but I'd see him a lot around in the high-vis uniform, and would see him in action with the kids crossing the road. And
0: is this back when you were young?
1: No, up until, I think he's just hung up the lollipop for the last time recently. I could be wrong, but I think that's word on the street.
0: He would be such a good lollipop man.
1: Yeah.
0: Oh, he'd be great.
1: Yeah,
0: be
1: always great for a chat.
0: Yeah, yeah. True.
1: We must
0: true.
1: Live near each other because we often see each other walking and have a quick chat, and it's always illuminating and fun.
0: Yeah, nice, nice.
1: But yeah, back to the theatre. The Ravens Theatre Company is newly set up, and myself and Shelley Crape have been producing The Seagull, which is a new version by a young British female playwright called Anya Reese. And so it's taking Chekhov's very famous play and giving it a contemporary language. The story's the same, and the characters too. So it's very faithful to Chekhov in a way, but she's done an amazing job at making the language contemporary, and not in a tokenistic way, in a very, I think, meaningful and relatable way for audiences. So I think people will find our show surprisingly funny and relatable, and it's quite devastating as well. So, yeah.
0: Yeah, right. Now, I don't know much. I don't know Chekhov at all. Who was Chekhov?
1: So Chekhov was a Russian writer in the 19th century who was a doctor, and he had health issues. I forget what it was, but I think it was something respiratory. So he'd gone to live down south in Russia where it was a bit warmer and by the sea to take in the air, as they used to say. And was when he wasn't doctoring, he was writing, and he's very famous for being a master of the short story, but he started writing plays, and you'd probably have heard people talking about The Cherry Orchard and Uncle Vanya and The Seagull, among others. So The Seagull's, yeah, with those others I just mentioned, one of his more well-known works. And when it was first performed in Moscow in 18 something or other, I forget, maybe 1890s, could be wrong, the company who put it on were on opening night receiving boos, and people were talking their way through it. I don't think they were quite ready for this new shift in style of playwriting, and the cast really wasn't able to cope with the heckling. The lead actress lost her voice halfway through the show. I think it was a level of satire that the people watching it was probably really about them, and they weren't connecting with the play. And so Chekhov, I think, went backstage after the second half, and he left saying, you know, what a disgrace, no one understands it, and he sort of forgot about it. And a year later, Stanislavski, the famous theatre director and theorist, put it on with the Moscow Theatre Company, and it was an overwhelming success. And it's kind of became one of those moments, you know, were you there at the opening night of Stanislavski's wow. production of The Seagull, and sort of catapulted Chekhov into a star up there with Tolstoy and Dostoevsky as the, you know, one of the great Russian writers. And it sort of became a template for modern theatre in a way. So
0: what was it about it that was so difficult to digest?
1: I think it was just a completely new way of playwriting, where he was using language in a contemporary style. He was taking on themes of self-harm and suicide. He was talking about, he was satirizing the bourgeoisie in Russia. And I think...
0: Which, of course, would have been the clientele.
1: Exactly.
0: They would have been the ones in the audience. The theater.
1: So probably just not understanding it, because it might have been too close to the bone that they were just completely misinterpreting it and finding it either boring or implausible. Who knows, really?
0: Uncomfortable?
1: Yeah, uncomfortable, yeah. So, and often audiences who are uncomfortable can react in strange ways, you know, laughing, ridiculing, crying, walking out if they can't handle it. So it might have been a case of that. And poor Chekhov misconstrued that as that he'd written a real dud, or he'd written something that was too far beyond an audience's comprehension, so he'd made a massive mistake. But luckily, it all got righted by Stanislavski, even though Chekhov said, apparently, Stanislavski, who acted in it as well, played his character too seriously. He wanted a bit more comedy.
0: Wow, yeah. I think, I think if you want Russians to be comedic, you'd need to be pretty explicit with that.
1: I think so.
0: I would imagine.
1: Yeah.
0: Hey, Tim, we're going to listen to a couple of sponsorship announcements and then and a track, and we'll come back and we'll unpack this complex beast a bit more.
1: Thanks, Ross.
2: 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It's a promo for my radio show, Castle Main Vintage Bazaar presents the Wave. Let's go. 6:30 on a Saturday night. Main FM, we're feeling all right. I got the mic on. My name is Lifon. Putting words together like a hyphon. Nowadays, everybody want to talk like they got the mic, but that's me on a Saturday night. You should tune into the Wave, all right. The Wave's all right. The Wave, all right. All right, all right, all right, all right. All right.
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0: program Get Your Groove Back. You can listen to my show tonight, The Luddite Show. I've got my friend Alex coming in talking about ultralight bushwalking. So if that appeals to you, tune back in. But I'm joined in the studio by a very special guest, one of, almost Castlemaine's favourite son, Tim, you know. I mean, is that a stretch to going too far?
1: Oh, I think so. Okay. There might be a few people who I've crossed.
0: Let's just say dear to many, Tim Heath.
1: Thank you, Ross.
0: So we're talking theatre and we're talking Chekhov's The Seagull.
1: Yeah. So bringing it back from our conversation prior to that track to now, Anya Rees revised her initial adaptation with an amazing cast for the National Theatre in London, and then COVID struck, so they kind of had to put it on hold for 2 years, and they came back in to perform it, which none of them thought they would have the opportunity to finally do it, but they did, and just found a totally new energy. So she rewrote it again, which is the script we're working with. So it's been quite refined in a kind of rehearsal process. So the script was unusually difficult to learn because there's an insane amount of punctuation, commas, semicolons, and repeated words, and lots of and so to try and learn those tiny, I guess you'd say, markers within the sentence was pretty challenging. But it's, after learning it, it sort of discovered that it's very conversational, and I'd never worked like that before. So it's been fascinating, and I think the audiences will really find it, yeah, relatable and engaging and fun and very funny as well.
0: It's interesting that it deliberately includes the ums and the ahs.
1: Yes.
0: I mean, I've trained myself to try to not say those things.
1: Yes.
0: And yet here they are deliberately putting them in.
1: Yeah. It kind of makes you feel like you're nervous and you're forgetting the lines, you know, when you're saying them and you're thinking, will the audience understand the meaning behind this line, because that's your job as an actor. And yeah, you're sort of thinking, they might think I'm just really nervous and I'm stuttering.
0: Yeah. Who is this guy?
1: Yeah. So that's been really fascinating.
0: Wow. Now, who's in it? Who's appearing in it?
1: So your listeners might know Shelley Crape from The Nugget. And Shelley, as I said earlier, is producing the show with me and doing an incredible job of organising, and we're trying to get our heads around everything from finding sets and props and marketing and doing all the administration. So Shelley and I have been in each other's pockets for a while now, just trying to tick things off the list and deal with issues as they come to us. And yeah, it's been hugely enjoyable working with Shelley, and I think, yeah, the production's going to be really great. And I think, yeah, Shelley's knowledge and passion and drive has a lot to do with that. So, yeah, Shelley's playing Arkadina, which I guess is the main female role in the show, and a very complex character. Others in it, Hannah Jeffcott is playing Nina, which is the other major female role. Listeners might know James Benedict from The Train Station. James makes the coffee down there.
0: He's such a lovely guy.
1: Very lovely guy. And unbeknownst to me until relatively recently, a very experienced and accomplished actor. He was, I think, integral in setting up the Red Stitch Theatre Company, but he's acted in the UK where he's from and trained over there. So I had no idea about that. And
0: it's so interesting when there's something about a theatre production in a town like this where you then see the people in it in their everyday contexts.
1: Absolutely.
0: And it's such a beautiful surprise. Like when you said that about

0: James. Like, it makes so much sense just from his demeanor.
1: Yes.
0: What a beautiful thing.
1: I know. I was, pretty bowled over when I was talking to him and he mentioned that he'd done a lot of theatre. And then he just, seeing that I was interested in what he was saying, he just kept going on. And I was, quite blown away. It's an ensemble of 10. And I think,
0: are you in it?
1: Yes, I'm playing Boris Trigorin, who's Irina's sometimes lover, she describes me. So my character is a very famous writer who's had his books translated into 34 languages. There's a documentary about him. Everyone knows him and buys his books, but he himself feels like he's good and he's popular, but he's not brilliant and he's not, he always says, you know, I'm not exactly Tolstoy. And a few other characters say that behind his back. So he's kind of the writer who's extremely popular. He's kind of literary, but he's not, you know, going to win the Nobel Prize for Literature.
0: Yeah, gotcha.
1: So that's his inner turmoil.
0: Nice.
1: Yeah.
0: Hey, we've had some texts in. Let's see. We have... It's nice to hear you in your pocket. Now, hang on. I think there's a name on this one. It's from Shelley.
1: Ah, hey, Shelley.
0: Shelley has messaged in and she said, it's nice to hear you in your pocket.
1: In my pocket.
0: With two exclamation marks. Thanks for the kind words, Tim. XXXXX.
1: Ah.
0: Love this adventure with you. XX.
1: Wow. How special is that?
0: That is a lovely text. You don't get texts like that every day.
1: Yeah. Thanks, Shelley.
0: Beautiful. Tell me, or you tell the listeners, how do people get along to see it?
1: Yeah, so we're on at the Fee Broadway. The opening night is Friday the 12th of June, which is sold out, which is amazing. And it runs through to the 27th of June. So basically 3 weekends, Friday, Saturdays. There's a Saturday matinee and a Sunday matinee in there, and we're going to announce a Wednesday matinee very shortly. So the easiest way to see the dates and times is by jumping on our Humanitix page. So if listeners can Google the Ravens Theatre Company and the Seagull, Humanitix ticketing will come up straight away. Or can jump on our website, theravenstheatreco.org. I think that's it. I've just had a mental blank. But if you Google the Ravens Castlemaine, you'll find it straight away. So that'll have the ticketing and the details so you can find out more about this brand new company in Castlemaine and what we're on about and other details. There's a donations page we're setting up because we're trying to raise money to establish the company. And we've had some very generous donations so far. For this show, we've sold a really healthy amount of tickets. We're over halfway. So that's getting up to 1,000 tickets. We're blown away by the response.
0: And yet it's still weeks away.
1: Yeah. Amazing. Yeah. 2.5, nearly 3 weeks away. So we're hoping that in the last few weeks, ticket sales will ramp up even more. And of course, word of mouth after that sold out opening night, hopefully we'll give it a further nudge. But we feel so loved and encouraged by starting this crazy new venture that, you know, quite a few people said, you are mad. Do you realize this? And we said, yes. We know, but you got to do these things. You got to have a go. So when we saw all the ticket sales rolling in, we thought, "How good is this? What a town, hey!
0: Oh,
1: unbelievable!
0: Yeah, so good. More texts, Tim.
1: More texts.
0: I told you were popular. So this is from Steve C. Steve Charman.
1: Ah.
0: That's amazing about James at the station. Everyone seems to have an interesting backstory in the main, including fill-in host Ross. Steve, that's very kind of you, Steve. I reckon there'll be people out there who will just lose it over seeing James in the production.
1: Oh,
0: because think about how how known he is to the town.
1: Absolutely.
0: What a high-profile position he has. And I think, you know, that smile he gives people, he just warms people's hearts. And I think that when they see him up on the stage,
1: Yeah, well, yeah, absolutely. And his character in the play's very interesting, quite a complex character. So I think, and he's got some great lines, and I think local audiences will be fascinated and love watching James. And, you know, everyone else, they'll recognise Tammy and Lloyd from Stoneman's Book Room.
0: Oh, true.
1: Which is also quite a high-profile, high-traffic place to work in. So, yeah, Lloyd and Tammy, both amazing performers from different performing backgrounds and experience, but just so great to watch. And as you say, like, when you're watching someone you are quite familiar with on stage and you've never seen them act before, it's quite a powerful and wonderful experience.
0: And I think there's something about that, whether it's cognitive dissonance, but I guess you have an idea of what someone or what their role is either in your life or in society, and then to have that totally turned on its head.
1: Oh, 100%.
0: Beautiful.
1: Quite intimate too, because that's what theatre is. It's asking the audience to invest themselves and allow or to join that imaginative world that the people on stage are creating. The audience has to get on board and enter that world as well. Otherwise, the fuses aren't really sparking and, you know, the message is not getting through. So I think to have that connection and when you're watching someone you know and they're sort of inviting you to enjoy to join this imaginary world, it's, yeah, if it works, it's powerful stuff.
0: Yeah. We're going to listen to a track and then we'll come back and unpack what it is about theatre that draws you in. But Tim, there are more texts.
1: Oh,
0: like,
1: wow.
0: I need to like employ some sort of office person to...
1: an admin assistant.
0: This is from 107 and it says, great to hear Tim and his new venture. Is the theatre club similar to the ABC comedy show with Kitty Flanagan?
1: Oh, well, I haven't seen that yet, but a lot of people are saying, oh my God, are you watching this show? As if to say it might be... it might even be too close to the bone. I haven't watched any yet. I love Kitty Flanagan, though, so I will watch it. But, yeah, I think it's – listeners might correct me, but I think it's about exactly what we're doing, setting up a theatre company and putting on a show and all of the – how should I say? Ups and downs and things that come your way when you're doing such a thing. It can be – yeah, I mean, Shelley and I could potentially write a book on all of the mishaps and changes of direction and spanners in the works, but also kind of minor miracles and things that surprises that people pop up and say, I can do that for you, or I could do this, and you're just like, oh, holy moly, this is astounding. So it's a real roller coaster, and it's very entertaining to be part of.
0: Great.
1: Yeah.
0: We're going to hear some music. We're going to switch across to Wolf Alice, and then we'll come back and we will grill Tim Heath on the appeal of theatre. So we'll be back.

0: Hey, folks. That was Wolf Alice. I do need to confess, it's actually my least favourite track on the album. I should have put more thought into it. The track that's coming up after this is one of my more favourite tracks on the album. But we're here with Tim Heath talking about the Raven Theatre Company. We were talking off air a little just before about... my radio show is all about low tech, and theatre definitely, I think, would fit under that, into that set on the Venn diagram of low tech. So I thought I'd ask Tim, you know, what is the appeal of theatre? Why do you do theatre?
1: Yeah, well, I think you're absolutely right. It is low tech in the sense that you can't have theatre without people. Now, it's a very obvious thing to say because people immediately think of actors because they're the ones on stage telling the story. But even your production crew, sound and lights, none of that can be automated or... if one of the actors forgets a line and jumps ahead two or three scenes, you have to, if you're the sound or light operator, you have to adjust your cue sheet because obviously it's, there might be two or three lighting or sound cues that are now obsolete. So you can't have everything loaded, certainly not anything AI. That would just be probably a hilarious debacle if you tried to get AI involved.
0: Do you think that theatre might be one of the last bastions of humans holding out against, you know, the what seems to be this, you know, this march of AI?
1: Yeah, I guess so. I mean, could AI do an oil painting? I guess a robot could, or something. But definitely theatre, because, yeah, as I said, it's just impossible without human beings in a space. And how they react to one another is what acting is. So a machine just couldn't do that. You could program it to replicate someone trying to do that, but it's not the same thing because human beings can only respond in their human way, and I don't think you could program a robot to do that. So... And similarly, as I was saying before, theatre doesn't exist without an audience, and it's a shared understanding that is the goal and really makes theatre what it is. So it's a very human form, and I think that's why we love it, because it's about collaboration. The theatre-making artist, it's about collaboration.
0: And I think there's something about when you're watching a production, you're quite aware of the effort that all these people have made to bring it to fruition.
1: Yeah.
0: I remember someone the other day, they were talking about, I think it was a Main FM show. They were saying that AI might be able to produce something, but it's about the journey of getting there. It's about the struggle. It's about the trials and tribulations. It's all those other things. And they likened it to a bowl of ice cream. Like when you have a bowl of ice cream, the goal is not the empty bowl at the end. It's all about getting to the empty bowl. It's all about the process of getting that ice cream, you know, down the hatch. And it just makes me think of the effort that goes into these productions. And I think there's this kind of implied appreciation from the audience to think they're sitting there going, these people have sweated over this thing.
1: Ah, yeah. And it's quite heartwarming and emotional, I think, when you see a theatre show and you think about that combined effort, that group kind of energy that it's hard to find anywhere else. I mean, on opening night, you've got a group of people in the cast and the crew, and you're all working as one unit. It's like you're trying to keep a ball in the air, and the teamwork and absolute blind devotion to keeping that ball in the air is unparalleled, and you pick each other up and you patch each other if you need to, whatever it takes to get that collective thing up and afloat is just phenomenal. And
0: but that analogy is excellent. It really is like keeping a ball in the air, isn't it?
1: Yeah.
0: Like you can't drop the ball.
1: No, and it's
0: you just can't.
1: Every single person along that chain matters. There's no hierarchy, because if the person operating the lights stuffs up, it's going to stuff up the whole everyone. And if that lighting person doesn't get the message from the stage manager that, oh, we've had a cue change because Barry's forgotten his line, so we're now jumping to this. If that doesn't happen, then the lighting person may not do it. So there's so many variables that, yeah, it really is keeping that ball afloat.
0: And I think that complexity is part of the appeal from an audience's perspective, because you see it, like there's sound, there's light, there's sets, there's all the lines that they had to learn, and the interaction of all of these things.
1: Absolutely, yeah. So, yeah, and I think seeing when you can see that actor on stage who is 100% present and in the moment, they're really listening to their fellow actors' dialogue as if for the first time, and they're responding as if for the first time. And that kind of energy is, I think, what we're all chasing on stage, because you're wanting to be in a spot where you're reacting to your other actor, as opposed to just getting out there and sort of swishing your hand around and doing a few tricks, you know, the audience might laugh at, or, you know, that's those real electric moments where the audience has the hair on the back of their neck standing up because they didn't know whether the actor was going to cry or scream, or they were just on the edge of their seats waiting to see what's going to happen, because that actor is just so present and waiting. Yeah. So I think that's what we're all striving for.
0: Yeah, true.
1: Yeah.
0: We're going to listen to another track and then pay a few bills with some promos. If you would like to text in and ask Tim a question, the number here is 04888 631 86. And now one of my more favourite tracks on the album. This is called... is that the one I wanted? It is. Yeah, we're on... Yep, we're good. This is called Feeling Myself from Wolf Alice.

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12: I love it, man. It's the greatest.
13: We are in the studio live today on the 26th of May with Tim Heath. Hello, Tim.
14: Hello, Ross.
13: Now, we've had a message in from 170. It says, enjoying the chat. I know Tim has a background in music. Can Tim talk about the difference and similarities between being on stage playing music and performing theatre?
14: Yeah, well, I'll try. I think music is more about the instrument and your relationship with it, and theatre is very much you are the instrument in a way. So it's and you're being a different character. So there's quite a different headspace. And you kind of, I think you're in with acting, you're aiming to forget, to be at a point where you're forgetting technique and you're just sort of being the character. And I think with music, you can lose yourself in music, but you're still quite aware of what you're doing physically with your fingers. Do you find that, Ross?
13: Yeah, I think that's a good way of putting it.
14: Yeah.
13: Because you're... Yeah, you've got this instrument in front of you, and yeah, you can lose yourself, but you're still very aware because you've got to be fitting into the things around you.
14: Yeah,
13: you've got to be listening to your other bandmates, and then
14: yeah.
13: Whereas I get the impression with theatre that because it's just you. Yeah, I think you would lose yourself more, wouldn't you?
14: Yeah, I mean, you do have to think about your voice and your enunciation and. Making sure that you're standing correctly and you're moving and you're remembering the lines. But the goal is to be so well prepared that you've got those things dialed in. So you're just focusing on the other actor's dialogue.
13: And there's no hiding behind an instrument, is there?
14: No. And that's quite, can be terrifying at times. Or, so much fun that you'd never want to be doing anything else. Whereas music was, you get nervous sometimes, but generally you're confident enough in your own ability and your preparation that you can feel nervous, but feel like, you know, I've got this. And if I do make a mistake, I've done it so many times that I'll be able to turn that mistake into a positive,
13: It's not the note you play, it's the note you play after it.
14: Exactly. Yeah, yeah.
13: And there's other musos around.
14: Yeah.
13: You're less exposed. I feel like the exposure with theatre is a real step up.
14: Yeah, yeah. But I think, again, if you're present by listening to your other actors, it takes your mind off being self-conscious in a negative way, possibly. I didn't do any acting for 20 years, so I feel like I'm kind of very much getting back to the start in a way. And in this rehearsal process for The Seagull, it was really enjoyable being reminded of technique, because for years you just get into this misapprehension. Well, acting's really about understanding the character, and if you can do that, you're halfway there. And, you know, that's obviously a big part of it, but just being reminded recently of technique and using your breath so you can project to that back row. And, I mean, that's one of your big goals, is making sure people can understand you.
13: And I think, would it be fair to say a difference too would be, like, with music, you can't always hear what they're saying or understand them, and so it doesn't matter because there's other things going on. Whereas with this, it's really such a big part of it is the words coming out of your mouth.
14: Yeah, it's kind of it's imperative to say the words clearly enough that people can understand them, because essentially that's the whole point of the exercise. But yeah, you're right. I mean, you'll see singers or listen to singers who that's part of their style, is they might conceal words or phrases, and that is part of their magic that they're getting you to draw you in, so you're listening closer. And what's that doing? That's maybe piquing your interest in a certain lyric that you might have to listen to a few times, and you go, oh, that's what they're saying, and that makes total sense, because the singer is trying to give me a secret, and so they've drawn me in. And I read about Frank Sinatra was, I think, one of the first people to use microphone technique, where he'd stand back when he was singing loudly and he'd get really close and get intimate. And he was sort of saying he was thinking about how an actor would do it. I mean, that's obviously more not just about decibels. It's about using the microphone as an actor would, and drawing people in. And
13: wow.
14: Yeah. So I think I've just waffled on into not remembering where I was.
13: Doesn't matter, because we have another text.
14: Okay.
13: anybody out there in listener land who would like a part-time job, whenever Tim Heath is on the radio, I think we need somebody in the office to manage these texts. Tony, I think Tony Peachy.
14: Hey, Tony.
13: Hey. Hi, Ross and Tim. What do you, Tim, think of Berthold Becht's view that he, Brecht, didn't want to entertain audiences, but for them to go away thinking about the issues raised by the production they'd just seen?
14: Yeah, great. Fascinating. Brecht was, I think, along with Samuel Beckett, one of the most influential theatre makers of the 20th century. And he had a lot of very unusual opinions about theatre and its theory, but I think a lot of what he theorised has become part of our modern theatre lexicon when we talk about convention and whatnot. So around that idea, Tony, I think it's pretty fascinating and possibly quite communist, which there was a lot of that going on in Brecht's life, and he famously had to go against to the Committee of Anti-American Activities or whatever it was called and say, I'm not a communist. But I think it's fascinating to have theories about how an audience should respond and behave to your work.
13: Tony's implying that, I don't know anything about Brecht. I've heard the name, but I don't know anything. So wasn't really interested in entertaining audiences.
14: Yeah, well, I think he's probably talking about as opposed to a vaudeville show, which is about working every moment of your production to be maximum entertainment. And I think Brecht was talking more about ideas, and he was using a lot of non-actors and doing these huge staged sets where there was a life-size cart on stage and hundreds of people in the chorus, and they were talking about the worker and a lot of communist ideals. So I think perhaps he's talking about not distracting the audience with cheap entertainment, but to really go deep on social issues, and in the hope that the audience would go home and talk about it, and that's where real change could spring from. So I think he was using theatre in a very political way. And meanwhile, Samuel Beckett, because they're contemporaries of each other, Beckett was kind of inviting audiences to go beyond their comprehension of the human psyche rather than the political psyche. So, yeah, fascinating man. And, yeah, that's a really interesting point, Tony, and I'd love to learn more about that myself, what Brecht was up to with that.
13: Well, I guess you have time now, don't you?
14: Yeah.
13: You can do these things.
14: Heaps of time. So, yeah, might go and buy a book on Brecht.
13: Yeah. Now, speaking of the time, it's 12:57. We've got 3 minutes left. I think it's worth plugging the show a little bit more. So how can people come to see The Rave? Is it The Seagull? Sorry, The Seagull.
14: The Seagull is the production, yeah, by Chekhov, in a new adaptation by Anya Reese, a young English playwright, female playwright. So we're performing this at the Fee Broadway Theatre from the 12th of June to the 27th of June. Tickets are online through Humanitix. So if you Google Castlemaine, The Seagull, The Ravens Theatre Company, any of that, you'll find it very easily. We've got a social media presence with Instagram and Facebook. So all of these things are easy to find if you're on the internet. And, yeah, it's going to be a really enjoyable show with lots of local faces in the cast. So I hope everyone can come along and enjoy it.
13: Now, the first show has sold out, is that right?
14: Correct.
13: So don't be one of those people saying, I wish I had of. In fact, me included, I think I'll be...
14: Jump on it.
13: Yeah,
14: thanks, Ross.
13: Yeah, for sure. I'm just interested too, like you mentioned, it's a modern adaptation. Mm. So is it modern language that's in this, or is it more historical?
14: Modern language, contemporary language. So this version of the script... was copyrighted 2023, so it's fairly recent.
13: That is recent,
14: and I guess an adaptation because there's been so many translations of it over the years, and then so many adaptations. Some very famous playwrights have adopted it, and I think we could have chosen, you know, Tom Stoppard or David Hare or one of those sort of contemporary giants of playwriting, but this is, yeah, by a young female playwright, and I think that's a really interesting place to start.
13: Wow.
14: Yeah.
13: More texts. Can you believe it?
14: I can't. I can't believe it.
13: Well, I can. You're hot property, Tim. Tony's said the word agitprop.
14: Oh, yeah.
13: I don't know what that means.
14: Agitation prop something or other. Is it? Tony will have to go into... Maybe he's referring to Brecht's style of theatre.
13: And he also said, fantastic interview, guys.
14: Well, thanks, Tony. And I hope you're feeling better soon, mate.
13: We get the thumbs up from the great man. So we can hang up our boots, Tim.
14: Yeah, well, I feel very proud of myself. Thank you, Tony. And thank you, Ross.
13: My pleasure. Now, it's about to turn 1 o'clock. Who's in Studio One? Is anyone there? I don't think they are. So I'll be switching over to the playlist. You've had enough of me. You can hear me again tonight.
0: Hello. Ooh,
13: someone is there. Hello.
0: Yes, hello. How are you?
13: I'm well, Christine. How are you?
0: All right, Ross. Good. Yeah. That sounded really interesting, what you're talking about just the last 5 minutes that I heard of it.
13: Oh, great. Great. Hey, nice work with the crossover. That was pretty smooth.
0: It was. Yes. And, yeah, let's hope that Tony gets better soon. He's still sick.
13: Yeah, well, let's wish him well. Yeah.
0: Yeah, hope you're all right. Hope you're all right soon, Tony.
13: And you have a great show, Christine.
0: Hey, thank you. See ya. It's 94.9 Main FM, and you're now listening to Bass and Rhythm. I'm Christine King. I'm with you until 3 o'clock, and let's start with some Creedence Clearwater.

0: Tune in to Able Radio every Friday afternoon between 1 and 3pm. The music is eclectic, the vibe is electric, featuring Central Victoria's most comprehensive weather report and a weekly movie review from our Nan Ned. The Windowing crew will get your toes tapping as we discuss a broad range of topics. The show also features interviews related to all things disability.
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Nirvana, lithium. Hydrogen, helium, lithium. I've been looking up the periodic table lately because I'm doing a Cert 3 horticulture course in Bendigo, and we're learning the elements and which plant nutrients are the most important. It's really interesting. So that's just a little aside there. That was Lithium by Nirvana, of course. Before that, we had Alice Cooper with No More Mr. Nice Guy. And before that, we had two from Creedence Clearwater Revival, It Came Out of the Sky and Green River. Now, a couple of weeks ago, I had Joel Meadows on here to talk about the FOGO bins and whether or not they ought to be introduced into Castlemaine. And I just wanted to bring something to people's attention. Mount Alexander Shire Greens members and supporters FOGO listening post. The Castlemaine Community House Art Room tonight, Tuesday, May 26, 6 p.m. Greens members and supporters are warmly invited to a talking circle with Greens candidate Lisa Shaw, Councillor Lucas Maddock and branch officer bearers to discuss the future of organic waste processing in our shire. With the Mount Alexander Shire Council soon to decide on a new processing model, we'd love you to join us for an informal chat to hear your thoughts and visions for Greens.

0: the Angels with What the Hell. And before that, we had Midnight Oil, two from them, Read About It, and before that, Put Down That Weapon. Now we're going to have a word from our sponsors, and then we're going to have some from Queens of the Stone Age.
1: The fire danger period has ended for the North Central Fire District, which encompasses the shires of Central Goldfields, Mitchell, Mount Alexander and Murrindindi. This means you can burn off small amounts of vegetation, although it is safer and beneficial to your land and the wider environment to consider mulching or chipping your green waste or disposing of it at the waste transfer station. To prevent unnecessary emergency call-outs, landowners must register their burn-offs with the CFA on their website or by calling 1800 668 511. 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You can also find what district you live in, check the restrictions that apply, and register a burn-off. This has been a community safety announcement from Main FM.
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1: 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Clone Radio. 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Clone.
2: Hey, all right, it's Kip Casper. Clone Radio. LA's infinite repeat. How we feeling out there? How's your drive time commute? I need a saga. What's the saga? It's songs for the deaf. You can't even hear it.

That was Queens of the Stone Age with You Think I Ain't Worth a Dollar But I Feel Like a Millionaire, and before that, Regular John. Now, I wanted to do a little tribute to Neil Danaher, who passed away yesterday or the day before. Neil Danaher was an AFL player. He played for Essendon and Melbourne. He was declared Victorian of the Year in 2019. He started up a charity to raise money for research on motor neurone disease. He had motor neurone disease, as you probably know, as I'm sure most people know, which he called the beast, saying he had to give it a name because if he was going to fight it, it had to have a name. So, yes, there's going to be actually a state funeral for him, and I think that's quite warranted. And I've looked up and found, I just typed in, what song is a good song to play for Neil Danaher? And it said, Mr. Brightside by The Killers. So that's what I'm going to play now. Yeah, rest in peace, Neil Danaher.

0: can't stop the spirits when I need you. 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
4: Right, so we heard from the Red Hot Chili Peppers with Can't Stop, and before that, The Killers with Mr. Brightside, which, as I said, was a tribute to Neil Danaher, who has just passed away. So now I'm just going to read out the number for texting. So if you want to text in a request or a comment of any kind, 0488 631 86. I'm just wondering what your opinion is about the fact, and it is a fact, it's not a rumour, the fact that we are going to get a McDonald's. If anybody would like to text in and tell me what they think of that, that is 0488 631 86. And I know what I think about it. So, the less said about that, the better. Let's hear some Dire Straits. We've got three tracks from them, starting with One World.

That was Dire Straits with The Bug, and two more from Dire Straits before that, Heavy Fuel and One World. And Steve has texted in about the McDonald's issue, saying, "We got used to having Subway here. I'm sure it won't be the end of the world if Macca's comes to town. Shame about the location, though." Well, that's certainly true. So you keep your opinions coming in about McDonald's and whether you think it ought to be here or not and if it's going to make any difference. And that number to text in is 0488 63186. And I want to talk about something that I spoke about last week as well. On the ABC, tonight and next Tuesday night as well, there is a show by Sean McAuliffe called Going for Broke. It's about gambling and the damage that it's doing to a lot of people. Episode 2 tonight explores the predatory nature of the gambling industry. In this episode, he lifts the lid on the industry's playbook and the tactics used to reel people in and keep them betting. Last week, and it was at 8 o'clock, and I apologise because I gave you the wrong information. I told you that it was 8:30, but it wasn't. It was 8 o'clock, and it's 8 o'clock again tonight. Episode 1 was really worthwhile watching. Sean McAuliffe investigates Australia's tumultuous love affair with gambling, tracing how a national pastime became a $32 billion industry and asking how we became the world's biggest losers. And next week there is another episode as well, and I'll tell you about that next week. So I think that's a really good thing for people to watch. People need to be aware of the damage that gambling is doing to so many people. And also, if you've got any issues at all with gambling and gambling addiction, the Gambler's Helpline number is 1-800-858-858. I'll say that again, 1-800-858-858. So you're listening to Main FM 94.9. I'm Christine King. This is Bass and Rhythm. I'm here till 3 o'clock with you. And let's listen to Hyper now. Let me get the list back up again. I'm doing a bit of computer acrobatics here. Let's start with Cascade.

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Bruce Springsteen live with Highway to Hell. And before that, oh, what did we have before that? God, I've forgotten. I'll tell you later. I'm going to read you an article about the Jazz Festival. Castlemaine Jazz Festival lineup has dropped, and the countdown is on with just 2 weeks left to the 2026 event running from June the 5th to the 7th. I didn't realise it was coming up so soon. Among the artists to feature will be pianist-composer Nat Bartsch and her ARIA-nominated quartet. The group create gender-defying music at the intersection of jazz, post-rock, ambient and neoclassical genres. 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Oh, you've got to get a ticket. You've got to get it online. So, yeah, remember that. I've fallen for that a few times. Just turn up and, oh, no, sorry, where's your ticket? Okay, anyway, I'm going to play a bit of jazz for you now. Here's When Buddha Smiles by Benny Goodman.

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That was Benny Goodman, Benny Goodman's Sextet, and Charlie Christian with 7 Come 11. And before that, two more from Benny Goodman, Dizzy Fingers and When Buddha Smiles. And that is because we are having the Jazz Festival in Castlemaine. That's coming up on June the 5th to the 7th. And, yeah, tickets are necessary. You've got to go to castlemainejazzfestival.com.au. And there are 40 bands and artists to feature. So let's now have a listen to Tides from Nebula. This is called Dopamine.

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Seaver with Remedy from the Karma and Effect album. There's some good titles here. The Karma and Effect album. Before that, we had Tides from Nebula with Dopamine, and that was from the Voodoo to Zen album. Now, I just want to tell you about an exhibition that's coming up at Newstead Arts Hub over the next two weekends, May the 30th and 31st, and June 6th, 7th, and 8th. The Newstead Spinners have been gathering and crafting for 49 years. The group currently boasts 65 members from across central Victoria and beyond and meet fortnightly. The exhibition aims to showcase skills of the members and to inspire members and guests to even greater creative achievements. Ilka White, a renowned local fibre artist and weaver, Ilka White will be formally opening the event on Saturday, May 30th at 11 a.m. Throughout the exhibition, there will be displays, sales and rotating demonstrations of weaving, dyeing, spinning, felting, sock machine knitting and carding alpaca fleece. One of the highlights of this year's exhibition will be Fibre to Fabric in Action, where a team of five spinners will be carding, spinning, plying and knitting, creating a beanie hat in real time for the enjoyment of visitors. There will also be a raffle with some fabulous prizes to be won. The Newstead Arts Hub is located at 8A Tivy Street, Newstead. The exhibition is open from 10 until 4 each day, and those days are May 30th and 31st and June 6th, 7th and 8th. Entry is by gold coin donation. The Newstead Spinners meet every second Tuesday at the Newstead Community Centre from 10:30 a.m. to 3 p.m. and visitors are welcome. So a bit more music now. Almost coming to 3 o'clock. It'll be the end of the show. 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I'm Christine King and you're listening to Bass and Rhythm. So let's have something from Modesty Beast.

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That was Igor with Very Noise. Before that, we heard Modesty Beast with Pearls and Swine. So this is the end of the show for this week. So just to wrap up, you have community house tonight at 6 p.m. if you want to have your say about the FOGO bins. And then at 8 p.m., Going for Broke is on ABC TV, a show about the effect that gambling is having. And, yeah, don't forget about the Jazz Festival, which is coming up on the 5th to the 7th of June. And go onto the website and get your tickets. Yeah, and we're getting a McDonald's. So I know what I think of that. So, look, there's nothing we can do about it. We will survive it, of course. But I'm going to play a song by Cranky called Australia, Don't Become America. And after that, we're going on to the playlist. So this is the end of the show for this week. Main FM 94.9. I'm Christine King. This has been Bass and Rhythm. Hope you enjoyed the show. See you next time.

0: Coming up this week at the Cool Room, on Friday the 29th of May, Jan Wodzicki will be sharing his long service leave show. In his last show for 2026 and after 55 years on the road, Jan's style of mixing stories and music has become deeply informative to the Australian culture. And at 2 p.m. on Sunday, the Kira Lee Foundation and No Laughing Matter present Such a Resounding Silence with panellists Tanya Lee and Queen of Australian Comedy, Fiona O'Loughlin. The Cool Room at the Northern Arts Hotel, proud Main FM sponsor.
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G'day, this is Steve, and this is Down to Earth, an environmental and social justice show on Main FM 94.9. Thanks, Christine, for the last few hours of brilliant music. And I'd like to acknowledge that we're on stolen land, unceded lands of the Dajarung people. This land has been part of their culture, part of their way of life. They belong here so much to, and we have so much to learn and so much to grieve together. So, and today is Sorry Day, and it's the first day of Reconciliation Week. We'd like to acknowledge that we support land back, reparations and self-determination for all First Nations people. Always was, always will be Aboriginal land.

So, yes, thanks for joining us. And today, how many years ago, Kevin Rudd gave an apology, a national apology from the Australian government to the Stolen Generations for the process of removing children from their families as part of the White Australia policy. And yeah, so if you're an ally or just somebody who's, I don't know, a visitor to this country, there are a couple of things to bear in mind. First of all, the apology was not an apology from the Australian government to First Nations for every ill, every crime that we've ever committed. That was absolutely not what it was about. It was specifically apologising for the process of child removal as a consequence of the Bringing Them Home report. And one, I might be a bit of a pedant, but one thing that is really important to me, and correct people if you hear it today or this week, it is not Stolen Generation singular, it is Stolen Generations plural, because when we're talking about that specific process that the apology was for, that's been going on for decades. And sadly, it's not history either. It's continually brought up that child removal rates are actually worse today than they were during the formal process of government policy. The curriculum posted, Kumanjai little baby died at just 5 years old, and before her family could even grieve, the conversation shifted, not towards accountability, not towards systemic failure, towards culture, towards removing more Aboriginal children again. Here's what happens every time an Aboriginal child dies in this country. Politicians line up to demonise an entire culture. There's no emergency funding for support services, no reckoning with the systems that failed, just more calls for removal. When a non-Indigenous child dies, we see grief. We see calls for better systems, we see nuance. But when an Aboriginal child dies, nuance disappears. Let's talk numbers. Over the last 10 years, the non-Indigenous child removal rate decreased by 15%. The Indigenous rate increased by 120%. Same decade, same system, completely different outcomes. In the NT, 92% of children in care are already Aboriginal. It's literally impossible to remove more. The claim we've gone soft is an insult to every family already torn apart. 82% of Aboriginal child removals are for neglect, the lowest risk level. The evidence-based response, intensive family support, not removal, but neglect is also the category most vulnerable to cultural bias. Child abuse is a human issue. Linking culture to abuse is eugenics. It has always been eugenics. We've now removed approximately 25,000 Aboriginal children from their families. We've surpassed the same number removed during the Stolen Generations. We are in the second Stolen Generations, and this time we can't say we didn't know. When you see the headlines, when you hear the politicians pause, ask who benefits from that story. Ask what's being left out. Ask why the solution is always more removal, never more support. Then speak up, because silence is how this continues. Read our full article, The System Keeps Failing, Aboriginal Children Keep Dying, and the Answer is Always More Removal, for more detailed breakdowns of the myths, the data, and what genuine child protection could look like if we had the will to fund it.

0: Jangle Out There is back for its lucky 13th year on air, still in the Thursday 5pm time slot. 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
5: 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And we heard Archie Roach with Weeping in the Forest. Two related articles here, or things happening. Calls for racism against Aboriginal and Torres Strait Islander people to be treated as a public health crisis. Close the gap on racism. Governments across Australia are being urged by Aboriginal and Torres Strait Islander health organisations to recognise racism as a public health crisis and treat the elimination of racism as a national priority. In a submission made to the Joint Standing Committee Inquiry into Racism, Hate and Violence directed at Aboriginal and Torres Strait Islander people, the National Indigenous Health Leadership Alliance said, "When we eliminate racism, we create systems that work better for everyone and a nation that is stronger in its diversity and unity." The Indigenous Australian Lived Experience Centre recommends holding digital platforms accountable for online racism and funding digital, social and emotional wellbeing initiatives. Strengthening the Aboriginal and Torres Strait Islander community communities controlled sector, embedding cultural safety across all systems, including health, justice and education, are some of the other key recommendations made to the inquiry. And it cannot be addressed through isolated initiatives or sector-by-sector responses alone. For Aboriginal and Torres Strait Islander peoples, racism is embedded in the structures, policies and practices that shape access to healthcare, education, employment, justice and public life. This is an opportunity for government to move beyond acknowledgement and commit to sustained action. And the National Indigenous Times, this is Jesse J. Flea. "The ghost of white Australia has finally been named," and I'll just skim across it. I want to refer to most of it, but still. In one of the great historical ironies of modern Australia, a movement calling itself White Australia has now been formally listed as a banned hate group by the Commonwealth Government. That sentence alone should stop Australians in their tracks. Because white Australia was not always the language of extremists on the political fringe, it was once the organising principle of the first Commonwealth Parliament after Federation in 1901. The white Australia policy was not some accidental stain in our history. It was foundational to the creation of the modern Australian state itself. This is why this moment matters far beyond the criminal prosecution of a neo-Nazi organisation. It is symbolic. When a democratic nation finally designates white Australia as hate speech and organised extremism, it is acknowledging a truth many Australians still struggle to confront, that parts of our national foundation were built upon racial exclusion, imperial mythology, and a constitutional framework that never fully reckoned with First Nations people. But we should not pretend these movements emerge from nowhere. Australia has always had a shadow tradition of organised ultra-nationalism wrapped in monarchism, militarism and devotion to empire. In the 1930s, the New Guard emerged in New South Wales as a violently anti-democratic paramilitary movement claiming to defend British civilization in Australia. The same aggressive imperial romanticism still animates elements of Australia's far right today. The fantasy of a culturally pure, inverted commas, nation, hostility towards migrants, contempt for Indigenous sovereignty, and nostalgia for a colonial identity rooted in British supremacy. The difference now is that these movements no longer hide behind euphemism. They openly wave Nazi symbols. They openly target Aboriginal sacred sites. They openly organise around racial hatred. And Australians are finally beginning to call them what they are. For First Nations peoples, however, there is another uncomfortable reality here. Racism in this country was never merely social prejudice. It was historically structural. The Australian Constitution itself was drafted in the 1890s amid assumptions of British racial superiority. Aboriginal people were excluded from the constitutional census until 1967, while the Commonwealth was granted powers to make laws based upon race through Section 51. Even Federation cannot be mythologised innocently. For many First Nations peoples, 1901 did not represent the birth of freedom, but the consolidation of colonial authority across the continent under a single national government. This does not mean Australia is irredeemable, but it does mean we must mature enough as a nation to tell the truth about the foundations we inherited. The symbolism of banning a group called White Australia matters because it reveals a profound shift in moral legitimacy. Ideas once protected by Parliament are now condemned by Parliament. A phrase once embedded in statecraft is now recognised as the language of hatred. If Australians truly wish to defeat extremism, we must stop treating racism solely as a problem of fringe lunatics with swastikas. Neo-Nazism grows where historical ignorance flourishes. It feeds upon national amnesia and colonial mythology left unchallenged. That is why the truth matters, not the shallow corporate things of performative reconciliation and truth-telling, but genuine historical literacy. Australians should understand the White Australia

Perhaps that tells us something hopeful. Perhaps it shows that despite our flaws, Australia is still capable of moral evolution, if we remain honest enough to remember what this nation once was, and courageous enough to decide what it must never become again.

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0: Mainland District, including Campbell's Creek, Newstead, Malden, Tooton and Harcourt are important parts of my electorate. 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
2: 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This is an environmental and social justice show. And this next bit was missing from last week, so here it is. This is Ace Ambrose. There's no such thing as a Palestinian Jew.
3: Palestinian Jew. Interesting. Shalom, I'm Ace, and I'm an Indo-Palestinian Jew descended from the Palestinian Jews in Old Yishuv of pre-48 Safad and Tiberias. And yes, we exist. Although I do understand why there's a narrative being pushed that we don't. Because if Zionists acknowledge that Jewish Palestinians exist, they also have to admit that Zionism isn't actually about Jewish self-determination and Jewish safety for all Jews. And neither is the State of Israel. In fact, the only anti-Semitism I've personally faced is from Zionists, who, as you can see in a lot of my comment sections, call me a fake Jew, not a real Jew, not Jewish enough, my favorite, a capo. It's vitriolic, the type of hatred that they spread against me, simply because I have Palestinian heritage and I find it very hypocritical, but I'm not surprised. This is, in fact, the true nature of Zionism, and it always has been. And just like Palestinians and Jews alike, Palestinian Jews are not a monolith. Not all Palestinian Jews were Old Yishuv, and not all Old Yishuv identified as Palestinian Jews. But there's a lot of people trying to tell us how we identify and how our families identify. We know who we are, I know who I am, and you don't get to tell us that. You don't get to try and rewrite our lived experiences. What is true is that a large majority of native Palestinian Jews were anti-Zionist, and they not only clashed with the new Yishuv and the Zionist settlers, but were actively persecuted by the Zionist terror militias. And if you want me to do a video on the history of Palestinian Jews, as well as modern Palestinian Jews, how we exist in society and the diaspora, and Palestinian clans that still practice Judaism to this day, hit that follow button and let me know in the comments below what it is you want me to cover, because there's so much history to go into, including Palestinian culture and Jewish culture that merged together and formed unique traditions. And I'm fascinated by it. I'm still learning every day. I don't have all the answers. That's why I love to do research. Reading is fundamental. And not all Jewish Palestinians are safe to be open about our identity. I'm very privileged that I can be. But for those who are like me and are able to speak out about their own heritage, please do so. Whether you want to just message me privately or post in the comments below sharing your story, we need to be more open about who we are, because the narrative is being pushed that Jews and Palestinians are mutually exclusive, that we are enemies, that's how it's always been and always has to be. When the opposite is true, we are kin, we have always been kin, we are ancestrally related. And that's something that I feel needs to be the forefront of our liberation movement. If we truly want peace, then we need to remember our roots. And there are many different types of Palestinian Jews. The most common that are in my comments section have one Palestinian parent and one Jewish parent, like my cousin, who has a Palestinian Christian father from the West Bank and Ashkenazi Jewish mother. I too am also from an interfaith family with a Christian father and a Jewish mother. Like I said, we're a melting pot. We're not a monolith, and everyone's identity is personal to them. And it is up to nobody else to tell us who we are. I get accused of lying about my heritage all the time. So let's put it to rest. Who were my family? I come from a very long line of Palestinian Jews, from my great-grandparents to my great-great-grandparents to my great-great-great-great-great-great-grandparents. They've always lived on the land for centuries. And we even have records of intermarriage with Palestinian Christians from the West Bank, specifically Bethlehem, who were originally descendants of the ancient Judeans, converted to Christianity over time while maintaining Jewish practices, and then eventually were adopted back into Jewish clans. So they re-assimilated, reintegrated, and then basically took back and reclaimed their culture, which was never really lost, but their traditions and their customs, including worshipping at synagogues, that was something that's often not taught about. And That is my hyperfixation at the moment, for me to go and learn and then share my findings with you. Ultimately, that identity, the heritage, the culture, it was preserved and passed down through the generations onto me. And it's an identity that I wear like a badge of honour. I am Palestinian. I am Jewish. And I am very proud of that dual heritage. Follow for part two. And as always, knowledge is power. Reading is fundamental. Shalom and free Palestine.

taken as a kid. Stolen from your mother by the hands of a pig. Being placed in a home where no love has ever shown. In your heart you no longer want to live. Use your dream big, that your world's come crumbling down. Ain't no mother, ain't no father, or no family around. Just to see your black faces with tears in their eyes. So we're being

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3: Okay, you're on Down to Earth, and I've got a couple of bits and pieces. This is pretty soft. I want to feature a few of the people who went on the Sumud flotilla, and here is one of the participants, a very brave woman, somebody's grandma.
4: I am a participant on the Global Sumud Flotilla from so-called Australia. If you're watching this, Israeli occupation forces have unlawfully kidnapped me in international waters. I'm part of a non-violent civilian mission sailing to break the illegal siege, deliver aid, and stand in solidarity with the people of Gaza. My kidnapping shows, once again, how far the Israeli regime and its backers will go to continue their siege and genocide. As a Jewish person, I remain committed to bringing and showing support to the Palestinian people and those entrapped in Gaza. The world must rise up. I ask you to pressure the Australian government to stand on the side of justice and humanity. Stop the war machine. Free Palestine.
3: And now I'd like to go to a doctor who is talking to the Middle East Eye.
5: But nothing prepares you for Gaza. Never forget that our national colleagues cannot leave Gaza. So the fact that I'm here talking on their behalf and that they will hear and see through your outlets what we are reporting is very, very important. But unfortunately, as you said as well, week after week, we hear the same thing. Oh, the situation in Gaza, West Bank and in East Jerusalem, it's bad. And it is. I was in Gaza earlier this month, only my second time, and it's just, there are no words. I've been doing this for 30 years. Started with Médecins Sans Frontières in Grozny in the First War. I was based in Somalia, Mogadishu, before coming here. You think you are prepared, but nothing prepares you for Gaza. And I thought going in the second time would make things easier, but it just doesn't. It just doesn't. And as you rightly say, despite the ceasefire of last October, there is perhaps less fire, but the violence continues. We hear bombs nearby. There is gunfire every day. And we'll make sure that you get the reports from the UN Department of Safety and Security that you can see the trends. It's tense in Gaza as we speak. The yellow line has moved again. That means today more than 2 million people live on less than half of what the Gaza Strip was before this war. And that yellow line is dangerous. When I left Gaza the first time, they shot at a taxi driver that was transporting two of my colleagues. That taxi driver was killed. My two colleagues, young medical doctors that were on their way to Rafah to support medical evacuations, they are not okay. And their numbers don't appear.
6: Dr. Anwar, my name is Dr. Margaret Connolly. I am a GP in Sligo, Ireland.
7: two of the people in my family are also medics who unfortunately have passed away. And I grew up in a family where we did not have a lot, but where we learned to care and share. As a human being, as a doctor, as a mother, I am absolutely outraged and appalled and sickened at the US government and the Israeli Zionist regime together, an evil monster where genocide has been ongoing for almost 80 years. More than 80,000 killed, more than 30,000 children. To think in the 21st century that we condone and allow a murderous campaign of genocide and denying them medical care, denying them clean water, denying them food is absolutely an abomination to me. I totally hold the Western powers complicit in this genocide. Israel, as a Zionist state, must be disbanded. We must make reparations to the people that have been killed, though we can never bring back the babies and the children that have been killed. But to think of babies in incubators dying of oxygen while doctors have to helplessly stand by is absolutely evil. To think of doctors, nurses and paramedics being burned to death as they're trying to save children in hospitals is an abomination, disgraceful, evil. We must stop the US selling armaments to Israel. The genocide could be stopped overnight. This is a Zionist project to steal the land from the Palestinians. But why pick on the Arabs in Palestine except for an insane Zionist project aided and abetted by England, who had colonized the Irish for 800 years. No wonder our hearts beat with the Palestinian people. There is nothing but nothing that they can say but hang their heads in shame. Mr. Trump, go home, stay home. Take back your stupid military bases. Take back all your military and your hardware. You are not fit to stand among the nations of the world. Israel must be banned from the United Nations. And I, for one, call on the Irish government to stop the US using our airspace and using Shannon Airport to transport torturous people and torturous military and machines to aid in this genocide. I am ashamed of the Irish government. We are not doing enough. If we stand with the Palestinians, words cannot describe the despair and the depression and the pain that we suffer for what we are doing to these people. We have no right to inflict pestilence, evil and violence on the Arab nation. I am here as a 67-year-old mum. I want this to stop. Thank you.

0: Coming up this week at the Tap Room on Friday the 29th of May, start your weekend the sophisticated way with the smooth, loungy sounds of DJ Thanks in Advance. And on Saturday, Monstrous bring their It's Okay tour to Castlemaine for an intimate and emotionally charged night of live music. This five-piece, all-female and non-binary creative collective blends jazz-infused groove, spoken word and lush harmonies.
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4: This is just a reminder that when Israel does not have an enemy to fight or does not have a front, Israel creates an enemy, a reason, and a front. Now, while talking about the ceasefire between Israel and Iran and Lebanon, not enough people are talking about the ceasefire in Gaza. The ceasefire here is already fragile. The ceasefire did not happen. It was only signing this agreement in October 2025 to lie to people and to steal the money from those who believe in the Board of Peace joke. The massacres happen every day. Israel kills people every day in Gaza. Most of them are children, women, civilians, people living in tents, people living in places that are close to the yellow line or even in the middle of the city. There's no thing as a safe place in the north or in the south. Of course, all of this besides the besiege, besides not allowing enough food and medicines and the medical evacuations and all of these stuff. So nothing really changed. And now it's terrifying even more when talking about Israel being unfortunately with a free time. And Israel with enough free time, and Israel needs more reasons for their corrupt politicians. They need reasons to stay in the government. Israel needs a reason to stay, let me say, in the war status. So it keep lying more in the government, supporting them, giving them the weapons, and on its people, its own people. So unfortunately, Gaza will be the next front. Israel is refusing to move or to accomplish the first phase and to move to the second phase. Israel refuses to withdraw from the yellow line and marking the yellow line as the new expansion of Israel. So this is terrifying. I mean, the genocide getting back as the form of the genocide, you know, which is killing plus 60 people a day. This is terrifying. Now, about 15 to 20 people are dying a day, which is still a massacre, still a genocide, but not enough to move the media or to move enough media, especially in those, to talk about it. Everyone is saying that it's a ceasefire. Israel did not commit any ceasefire or anything. We are literally in the belly of the beast, and this is terrifying. If Israel needed to create a front, we will be the next front. If Israel needed to create a reason to continue its unlimited, eternal wars in this area until they steal the whole land from us, we're going to be next. So talking about the ceasefire in Iran and Lebanon only is not very wise. Leaving Gaza alone is committing a suicide. It's like literally shooting ourselves.
5: Hey, I know it's a hard time and maybe you're lost in trying to find any glimpse of hope, but I believe we need three main things to survive this. First, we need patience, because the system that we are fighting back right now, the system that is dehumanizing us, sexualizing our children, protecting the corrupt politicians and between brackets, the businessmen who are thieves in the first place, this system took centuries to be formed and built in a way that can drag us all to hell except the system makers themselves, and took decades to be able to control our world and to be dominant in everything around us. So I'm not saying that it will take centuries to be taken down or replaced, but I'm saying that it might take more time than the time you expect. It might take us to have a long-term strategy, to have long-term resilience and resistance against this system, because it's a matter of death and life for all of us. And this is the second thing that I believe we need to survive this: collective work. Why we insist to face the system individually while the system itself sees us as a collective target? The system is targeting us all, of our children, our wealth, our time, our lives, consumption, abilities. The system sees us the same. Why we are trying to face this, holding our diversity as a weakness, not as a strength. The system is against us all. We must be united against this system everywhere, because this is the only way to be more and stronger than the system itself. It doesn't need a politician to tell you this. It doesn't need a researcher to tell you this. You can just understand it by analyzing the amount of aggression against different people around the world for different reasons, that the only people sees it as legalized are the people who are on the top of everything, you know? The people who sell the weapons, the medicines, the food, the people who control the policies around the world. So it's very clear that they are against us all. And the third thing is awareness. Awareness. They don't attack in one front. Okay, it's not the war that appears to us all. There are other fronts that they attack using, like culture, our TV, our communities, schools, our textbooks, how we depend on social media and IT in general. That's another way to de-arm the system, to be aware of their arms and ways of entering our lives and controlling our lives.
6: For a shop worker in a Dublin supermarket, a young woman named Mary Manning refused to handle the sale of grapefruit from apartheid South Africa. As a result of her refusal, she was suspended from her job, and along with other members of her union, she went on strike. Their strike lasted for nearly 3 years and finally succeeded in driving the Irish government to implement a complete national ban on imported fruit and vegetables from South Africa. Theirs was the example I had in mind in 2021 when I made my own belated decision to join the boycott, divestment and sanctions movement and refuse to work with Israeli organisations complicit in apartheid. Mary Manning and her colleagues, thank you. Mary Manning and her colleagues used their work to stand up against injustice, and I wanted in my own very small way to try to do the same. Together, we can and must identify the weak points in the machinery of genocide and apply all the pressure that we can through litigation, through industrial action, media work, consumer boycotts, direct action, and more. I know that by speaking out, we may end up out of favour with the media and indeed perhaps in trouble with the increasingly repressive architecture of authoritarian law. But I would like to ask my fellow writers and artists, if I may, not to dwell too exclusively on what we stand to lose. There is another more important side to the story. To join in something greater than ourselves. To participate in some small way in a struggle for human liberation. To stand for what we know in our hearts is right and try not to be complicit in what we know is wrong. What else can make our lives endurable in times as dark as these? What else in the face of such horror can give us a reason to go on, to fend off despair, to live with ourselves and to fight for our future, no matter the consequences? For those of us living at the heart of empire, those of us who have the extraordinary privilege of a public platform, it is not a question of paying a price. On the contrary, we should see and say that it is the honour of our lives to stand with Palestine. Thank you.
5: Hey, I feel we need to constantly keep posting about the life in Gaza and starting with the life in tents.
4: People in tents are living in instability. He called a lot of weird conditions, need for everything, water, food, electricity, everything. But what is new now is the rat infestation. We're talking about thousands of rats hovering around about 98% of the tents in Gaza Strip, without medications, without any ways to stop these rats, because Israel is preventing any chemicals needed, any medications needed to face this. With hantavirus around and outside, and with a lot of rubble, and even corpse under the rubble, where rats go hide and eat. So these rats, since the beginning of the of this year, we have thousands of incidents where rats have bitten people, children, elderlies, elderlies with diabetes. The tents, their mattresses, their food, and everything inside. So this is number one. Number two, Israel is decreasing the amount of food allowed to enter Gaza. Israel is also stopping the aids needed for some international organizations that are working in the field of tikkia or kitchens, community kitchens. So people now have less food, yet more need. And, you know, no work. No opportunities to buy your food alone, and even buying your food needs supplies in the first place to enter to Gaza, needs resources. These resources and supplies are also restricted. So Israel is just making living impossible, making surviving this after what so-called ceasefire phase impossible, and not for everyone, actually. For whoever can afford buying the limited resources and storing them. And even those people are not safe. So don't be fooled by any means of life the social media algorithms put in your feed about this fast food, about Israel talking about the AIDS entering to Gaza, about anything. We are on the ground and we are reporting to you what is really happening. Most of the food, most of the limited amounts of food entering are not healthy, not affordable for people. The community kitchens and the institutions, the international organizations are not working as needed. They have never been working as needed, okay? But now it's even more, and people are having a new war, a new front against rats, eating their bodies, tents, and children.
3: 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Stay tuned for Queer Now, and thanks for listening.
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9: this is Queer and Now. Queer and Now would like to acknowledge and extend our appreciation for the Jarrah people, the true and rightful custodians of the land that we are broadcasting from today. We pay our respects to their leaders and elders past, present and emerging, for they hold the memories, the traditions, the culture and the hopes for all Jar Jar Warung people. We express our gratitude to the local elders and community for their sharing of this land, our sorrow for the personal, spiritual and cultural costs of that sharing, and our hope that we may walk forward together in harmony and in the spirit of healing. Always was, always will be Aboriginal land.
10: Welcome to The Queer and Now, your weekly dose of local, national and international LGBTIQA plus news. Today we say sorry to all First Nations people and especially those listening.
9: That we do. Tonight we will talk about what is happening locally for Reconciliation Week, which starts tomorrow. But I hear that today you went to a lovely Sorry Day service at the Botanical Gardens, Shireen.
10: Yes, I did. Amali?
9: Tell me about it.
10: It was Uncle Rick did a smoking ceremony and all the children walked through and then all the adults walked through and it was very lovely. Auntie Kath Coff is always an incredible speaker. And probably my highlight though, Toby the Mayor also did a lovely speech too, very thoughtful. And I think, is it Vic that did the show on Main FM? I think he was like the host of it all, was also really thoughtful and lovely. But my highlight was the students. Like there was representatives from all of the public schools and it was amazing the insights they sort of had on the theme this year, which was All In.
9: Yeah.
10: And how they interpreted that differently. But, yeah, some of the schools really acknowledged the impact of colonisation and other schools, it was more around what they were learning at school and how they had embedded, Indigenous culture into the curriculum and thanking Ngalderan and all of the different people that taught them stuff. Yeah, it was really impressive. That's nice. And I got a little teary a couple of times because, yeah.
9: There's a lot of work being done in this community. With a lot of people working really hard.
10: And a lot of work left to be done too, obviously, but yeah.
9: It's definitely like...
10: There's some sincerity, I suppose, in really, reconciling.
9: Mm. Especially with the kids. We're, trying to get into that primary education sector and educating... local, on a local level, like the amount of education, the amount of knowledge that the kids have with the school that I work at, of local knowledge that they have.
10: Yeah, some of them talked about the seasons and other kids talked about the impact of racism and the work that needed to be done around racism at school. And like it was something.
9: That's lovely and powerful.
10: Yeah. But this show, our show tonight, we do have a guest coming up, which I think you were about to ask me about, but also that we will talk about a couple of some uncomfortable things because I didn't put it in our intro.
9: Yeah.
10: But we're also going to talk about on the 28th of May is the LGBTIQA plus Domestic Violence Awareness Day. Mm-hmm. So we'll also be talking about that. So a few uncomfortable things, but also a few bits of pure joy, such as... our guest that's going to be on the phone.
9: Sarah from Monstrous, we will be talking to in a few minutes. They are going on a tour?
10: Yeah.
9: Yeah?
10: They're coming to the Tap Room on Saturday night.
9: Oh, wow.
10: And playing a free gig.
9: Amazing.
10: Which, yeah, it's a full female non-binary band that's got brass, like the music... is get up and dance stuff.
9: Okay, I'm a bit confused. So it says that Sarah is from Monstrous.
10: Yes.
9: And It's Okay East Coast Tour. So is It's Okay the name of the album or the tour?
10: Good question. Okay, maybe we'll ask Sarah that.
9: We can ask Sarah.
10: Yeah, asking the wrong.
9: Sarah writes, manages, produces and performs for the band. So hopefully Sarah will know the answer.
10: More than Shireen does.
9: Yeah, okay. And... who are you going to – what music are you going to play us first?
10: I'm going to play Miss Kanina.
9: Yep.
10: With Black Britney.
9: Awesome. And there's a language warning.
10: There is certainly a language warning. So
9: if you have small ears in your household, cover them up. Car.
10: Turn it down or something.
9: Yeah.
10: Ready?
9: Yep.
10: Let's see if all the buttons work.
9: Hey.

0: That was Miss Kanina and Black Britney.
1: Mm. That it was.
0: So welcome to Tuesday afternoon, Amali.
1: It's Tuesday again. Ding-a-ling.
0: Yep.
1: How's
0: it been?
1: Well, on Saturday, I went to the Ballarat Heritage Festival. Did I tell you this?
0: No, not directly.
1: What do you mean not directly?
0: You said something about being in Ballarat on a group chat.
1: Did I?
0: You didn't say that, though.
1: Oh.
0: I don't think.
1: Well, no, I don't think so. But it was just weird that you said not directly. I was like, how did I say it indirectly? But anyway, so it was awesome. And next time I go, I will be more organized.
0: Is that where you got your Shania T-shirt from?
1: Yes, because Shania Twain is...
0: Heritage.
1: Heritage one and known for frequenting Ballarat.
0: Yep.
1: No, this was purchased for me by our dear friend of the show, Kate. We've deviated.
0: Sorry.
1: One moment, Ballarat Heritage Festival will be back. But, yeah.
0: It's great.
1: Kate found this in Kmart. And I think it's...
0: I nearly bought you a T-shirt in Melbourne. And then I'm like, I better not.
1: Why?
0: Well, I just didn't know what size you'd want. But I found you a Troye Sivan one. And then...
1: Size 20 or 22.
0: Oh, okay.
1: Yep. Write that down, everyone. I like a big T-shirt.
0: Okay.
1: Yep. And, yeah, and she – I said – she sent a picture of it to me, right?
0: Oh, I could have done that.
1: Well, yeah. Mm. And she said, have you seen this yet? And I could see that it was a like Kmart or Target or something. And I said – and she said, am I the first person to send this to you? And I said, yes, you are. You've won the award. And then I screenshot that and sent it to my old Shania choir. If people don't know, I used to be in a choir. There were 16 of us. We dressed up as Shania Twain and sang Shania Twain songs in four-part harmony. We were called the Shania Choir. And the pinnacle of that was that we sang on stage at Rod Laver Arena with Shania Twain herself. And then we kind of all looked at each other and went, well, what now? So,
0: but, it's all downhill.
1: Yeah, we went to Darwin, Perth, Sydney, Adelaide. Yeah, we did quite a lot. Melbourne, a bunch of times.
0: Wow.
1: Anyway, so, yeah, so I screenshot that message from Kate to say, has anyone sent you this yet? And I put it in the Shania Choir WhatsApp group and said, is my friend Kate the first person to share this with me / anyone? And my friend Cassie sent a screenshot of a picture that a friend had sent her of, like, basically the same shot, saying, like, does this impress you much, right? And I said, hang on, what did I say? I have to read it. It's funny.
0: Sorry, Kate, that's a better line.
1: Yeah. And Cassie said, I was sent this on the 13th. And I said, and you didn't think to share it with us, right?
0: Yeah, prove it.
1: Mm. And Cassie said, sorry, I had my first day back at work that day. She's had a baby. I think I was picking up Sebastian at his daycare, and I obviously just replied and reacted, and then I forgot about it. And I said, okay, way to make me feel bad for trying to make you feel bad. Thanks.
0: That's just an excuse.
1: Yeah.
0: Priorities.
1: Hello.
0: Shania Choir, come on.
1: All right.
0: Ballarat.
1: Back to Ballarat. Ballarat Heritage Festival.
0: And we've got to do it quick now because we have to ring Sarah in a second.
1: All right.
0: Sorry.
1: So Ballarat Heritage Festival was awesome. There was a section called Little Figures Long... What was it? Little Figures Long Shadows,
0: mm-hmm.
1: LGBTIQ+ people from Ballarat's history.
0: Ah.
1: And I thought it was going to be a room, and it was busts, 3D printed busts.
0: Wow.
1: Of people who had either been born in Ballarat or around and then moved on, or had come to Ballarat at some point, or had settled in Ballarat. And so I was really excited. It was in the library. I dragged Joe there. He wanted to go.
0: I love a bust.
1: Love a bust.
0: Go on.
1: Anyway, we're looking around for it, mm-hmm. and it was not a room, it was a cabinet.
0: Ah.
1: Upstairs around the corner. But they were so cute and they were really cool. And they had...
0: So I was expecting life-size. So you were expecting life-size too, weren't you?
1: Well, yeah. So they had Harriet Elphinstone Dick. Have you heard of her?
0: No.
1: No? Well, there's someone to look up. Alice Moon. They had Edward de Lacy Evans, who we know a lot about.
0: Yes.
1: They had Captain George. Pretty sure
0: he lived in Bendigo.
1: Well, yeah, but also spent some time in Ballarat, okay. I assume. Maybe it's just the goldfields. Anyway, Andrew George Scott, also known as Captain Moonlight.
0: Oh, yes.
1: And James Nesbitt. Rebecca Norton, who is like a trans woman who only passed away in 2017. She was an engineer. And she stayed in her career. She, like, trained as an engineer, became an engineer, and then transitioned and stayed an engineer and just, like, just pummeled through all of the, I guess...
0: Pushback or...
1: Bullshit. That's the word I want to use.
0: Yeah, okay.
1: Yeah, there were so many amazing stories and people and...
0: Is it still going or it's just was for that one day?
1: No, well, the Heritage Festival finishes today, I think, but I don't, like, there's no reason for them to pack this down. It's in a little thing. But also this was made in the Makerspace, which is a really cool space in the Ballarat Library. It's basically got all these 3D printers and all these things. And this was, they were made by, like, high school students who came in, like, every Thursday afternoon after school.
0: Wow.
1: And learnt how to use the program and learnt how, yeah.
0: There's a grant opportunity. Anyway.
1: It was really cool. And then down the bottom was like all the things that went wrong and like how they made them too small and, you know, like it was really cool. Anyway.
0: I love that.
1: Yeah.
0: Well, I'm going to play a song from Folk Bitch Trio.
1: Yep.
0: Because while we call. And like,
1: Sarah.
0: Sarah, sorry, I was trying to figure out the name of the song. Oh, it's called God's a Different Sword. And the reason I'm playing them is because they've been named on the Town Folk Festival lineup.
1: Oh, cool. So
0: I'm very excited.
1: They always get their lineup out so early.
0: Mm.
1: It's amazing.
0: Well, this is the first announcement of the lineup.
1: I know. So I'm guessing it's going to get
0: more.
1: Yeah.
0: But I'm excited about Folk Bitch Trio.
1: All right.

0: That was.
1: Whoa, we're having a good time.
0: Folk Bitch Trio, God's a Different Sword. And we have a guest on the...
1: That we do. I think that might be me.
0: Some feedback. Maybe it's mine. Sorry about this.
1: No, I think that might be me. Because that hasn't happened before. It's definitely me. I reckon...
0: Can you move it around a bit? Sorry,
1: I can't. I reckon... Is it on? Oh, my lordy.
0: Sorry, Sarah.
1: How about that?
0: That's better.
1: Yeah.
2: That's
1: good. Hey.
0: Hi.
1: Hi, Sarah.
2: Hi.

0: We'll refrain from asking you what it's like in the big smoke.
1: Sorry.
0: No.
1: giving you a warped perception of what you're coming into.
0: No, how exciting. That's really cool. I reckon I hope you will be warmly welcomed and surprised.
1: Yeah, pleasantly
0: surprised in a nice way by Castlemaine. Make sure you say Castlemaine, by the way. If you start going around saying Castlemaine, people will know you from out of town.
2: Oh, wow. Okay. That's really good information.
0: Yeah, yeah. Cool. That's some intel for you.
2: I was saying Castlemaine.
0: Well, well, well. There you go.
1: Tell us about your band.
0: Yeah.
2: Well, we're a five-piece collective, music collective. We play mainly new jazz and hip-hop music. We're all from improvisation backgrounds. That's kind of what we studied, so, and this is our intersection of all the styles of music that we like. And we're about to release a track called It's Okay. It's going to feature Bronte Alva. She's actually on tour with us as well, and she'll be opening with a solo set, and then she'll jump on during our set to play our latest single.
1: Oh, that answers our question.
0: That's awesome. Yeah, I had a question before. I was like, what's the band name? And then is It's Okay the album name, or is it the tour name, or is it the...
1: And I'm like, I don't know the answer to any of this.
0: Yeah, we'll have to ask Sarah. That's cool. Does the tour have a name, or are you just going with It's Okay?
2: We're kind of doing Monstrous, the It's Okay tour, like East Coast of Australia.
0: Nice.
2: Yeah, straight to the point.
0: Yeah.
1: So where are you playing before you get to us?
2: This is actually we're playing a little secret so far show in Sydney that's sold out, which is really fun. But then this is our first, like, stop, after getting in the car. So,
1: wow. That's so cool.
2: Yeah, this is our first little spot. Yeah, we've had we get a lot of radio play, and all of our, this is so boring, but all of our analytics show that we actually get quite a bit of play in Melbourne, and people DM us in Melbourne being like, when are you going to come down? And I'm like, I guess we'll have to now.
0: Yeah. Wow, that's so cool. Yeah. It's actually, like, as much as kind of, social media is, and like all of that analytics and stuff and algorithms and things like that can be really damaging, it can also be really helpful, especially for, like, there's no way that someone, that a band that's, like, just starting up, or, like, that is getting radio play but doesn't have, like, that isn't, like, Taylor Swift or something like that, that doesn't have this huge team underneath them, could have had that sort of insight before now. And that's marvelous in a way, that you've got access to people in different towns and cities to you, and you can go, we've got a following in this place. We can go there. Let's go there.
2: Yeah.
1: And I think
2: because it is a bit scary. Like, we've never played here before, but knowing that already people are, like, so keen for it is, like, super exciting for us, kind of thing.
1: Because I checked you out when I was looking for your music, and instantly I'm like, this is going to go well here.
0: Yeah.
1: Yeah, this is going to go really well in Castlemaine for sure.
0: Oh, that's great.
1: So it's at the Tap Room, 8 p.m., and it's a free event, which also goes well. I'm really excited. I think that you're going to get lots of people up and dancing on the weekend in a really cool venue. Right. You wait till you see the venue too. It's awesome.
2: I'm excited.
0: And then not that you shouldn't stay at the Tap Room, but if you're looking for kick-ons in a different spot, I would highly recommend heading down to Love Shack, which is in a different part of town. But, if you want to spread...
1: Controversial.
0: Well, no, like, just seeing other places, doing other things. There's more than one venue in town.
2: That's good to know.
1: Before you do that, though, you've got to look up when you're at the Tap Room and see the best chandelier you've ever seen.
0: Well, yeah. I don't think you can't not look up. It's like the first thing you...
1: Yeah.
0: Like, you can't not see that. It's the pièce de résistance.
1: Yeah, we won't say anymore. We won't give it away.
0: Yeah.
2: All right, cool. I'll make sure I'll let them all know.
0: Yeah.
1: So you write, Sarah. You write, you manage, you produce. Is this a... it's not a side hustle. Is this the main thing that

0: you do with your days?
1: I'm not gonna lie, it is kind of, I don't know what is a side hustle and what isn't anymore. But I do like play professionally, like session as a bass player, and then I also teach a little bit. And I love both of those jobs, but I just needed, this is a few years ago now when I first started the band, I needed something that was that I could be creative. And as my lecturers used to say, you need to have your kind of unicorn project that
0: Yeah, your
1: it doesn't matter
0: enrichment.
1: how bad or good it does, it's just for you and to,
0: Yeah, I think it's now for everyone that comes along as well, because it looks pretty joyous.
1: Yeah, it's pretty fun. We've grown quite a community. We love collaborating with artists. This is our second collaboration with an artist, and yeah, it's just it keeps growing, and that's the joy of it. We played Woodford last year to the 25 to 26 program, and yeah, it grew
0: Amazing.
1: like crazy there. So that was so fun, just having people from all over Australia who go to that festival and then DM us afterwards and just be like, when are you coming to this small country town? And
0: Yeah.
1: we're
0: You're like,
1: like,
0: oh my God,
1: oh,
0: you want to pay for
1: okay.
0: it? Yeah. What can you
1: Yeah.
0: tell us about Bronte Alva?
1: Oh, she's like, so I sing in Monstrous, right? But when I wrote this song, It's Okay, it's very different to a lot of the other stuff we do. It's not very groove based, it's very soulful, and there's a real rawness to it. It's all about accept, learning how to accept love and learning how to give love, kind of a bit kind of selflessly kind of thing. But and yeah, when I first wrote the song, I loved singing it, but I knew it wasn't, my voice wasn't the right voice. And I remember hearing Bronte sing a few times live, and it's just the most raw, impactful, kind of voice that kind of like she can hit those high notes but then be really soft and gentle, and I knew, I just knew it was perfect. So yeah, she's in her solo set. I don't know which I love more, her solo set or her band set, but they're both fantastic, to be honest. But yeah, so that's, yeah, Bronte's great. She just released music too, actually, recently. So
0: How lucky are we?
2: I feel like
0: We get so many good gigs in this town, honestly.
2: I have to
0: It's
2: ask, where did all of you go to uni together?
1: So we all went, some of us went to the Sydney Conservatorium, and then some of us went to UNSW, and then one of us went to AIM.
2: Yeah, because
1: Yeah.
2: I worked at on the reception at the Australian at AIM in Melbourne, and the way that you're talking about like the kind of team kind of vibe and the camaraderie and like the working together and like pulling people like r you've written a song and you've gone, this isn't th like someone else can sing this better than me. Like, or, like this suits someone else's voice and I know just the person, like that sort of thing. I saw that so much when I worked at AIM and, I love that about what happens at music universities and how you all just kind of go, I have a talent and I have a capacity and I'm really good at what I do, but I'm also aware that I have this
0: Skill set.
2: skill set and I know that this person has this skill set and I can use them, and they can use me and like we can share our love for this same thing. And it just is such a beautiful thing to witness. And I had so much fun when I worked there watching all of those kids. Like, I mean, I was only sort of like 10 years older than them, the younger ones anyway. Like, some of them were my age, but most of the younger ones, they were just constantly gigging and singing and creating and performing. And I would just be in awe of it all, because they would just hype each other up so much, and I just loved listening to you explaining Bronte just then. And yeah, it's and you see it when you're on stage with each other as well, like as an audience member, you see how much you love each other and how much you admire each other, and it makes such a difference as an audience member. Even when you don't know who you guys are, you can feel that. And it makes, yeah, it is huge. It's hugely energizing, like Shireen said. It's like, it makes the music better. It makes everything better. So I'm really happy to hear that, like, it's still happening. Yeah. And it's great.
1: Yeah, no, 100%. That's, like, to be honest, that's the reason. That's another reason why. So all of our band members, we're all female or gender diverse. And, you know, we all came, we're all working in a scene where at times, you know, I have to work with, you know, quite a lot of every now and then toxic kind of environments or competitive environments kind of thing, where sometimes that isn't fostered and that isn't, you know, that's not the priority. Like it's all about ego and stuff like that, which is kind of like, you know, some of my best teachers, you know, that their whole thing was like just serving the music, and it's about creating something beautiful together kind of thing, and working together. And so, yeah, we all are working in that environment sometimes. So every single time that we play together, it's like a
2: breath of fresh air.
1: Yeah, it is such a breath. Yeah. And we feel so relaxed and supported. And I swear it's some of the best music I've ever made playing live with them. You know, the recording process can be quite intense because you're trying to create what happens live and that energy, but nothing compares to our live performance sometimes, because we're just so joyous on stage.
2: Well, on that note, literally and figuratively, get down to the Tap Room on Saturday night.
0: 8 p.m.
2: Bronte Alva, and then after Bronte,
0: Monstrous. And Monstrous. Sarah, you had a song that, which is another collaboration, it looks like.
1: With Jade Kenji.
0: Yeah. So do you want to tell us about this song before I play it?
1: Hit It While It's Hip. Our drummer, Haley, actually first spawned this song. She just played this really good groove. Gee. I know. and then we all just kind of started writing our lines in this little rehearsal that we did, and then we came up with this tune. And I've always been in love with Jade Kenji. She's amazing. She's touring Southeast Asia at the moment, and she's just such an original in her own right. So yeah, she featured on this track, and it's just a bit of a fun groove.
2: Awesome. Well,
0: thanks so much for talking to us.
2: Well, thank enjoy. You
0: have a great time in Castlemaine now, and you know how to say it.
2: Yeah And enjoy the rest of your tour as well.
1: Thank you so much.
0: Thanks,
2: have fun.
0: Bye.
1: Thanks.

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9: So on the 28th of May, It is the LGBTIQA+ Domestic Violence Awareness Day, which is a day dedicated to increasing visibility, fostering understanding and providing hope and support to victims, survivors within the LGBTIQA+ communities.
10: Originally established in Australia in 2020, the day was the first awareness initiative dedicated specifically to domestic, family and intimate partner violence experienced within LGBTQIA+ communities. It has since grown into a global initiative organised by hundreds of organisations and government departments across more than 20 countries.
9: Statistics from the Australian Research Centre in Sex, Health and Society's Private Lives 3 survey highlight the significant impact of family and intimate partner violence within the LGBTIQA+ communities, including low rates of reporting and high levels of coercion and abuse.
10: Private Lives 4, the largest national survey of health and well-being for LGBTQIA+ adults in Australia, is now open until the 1st of July. We have access, well, we can share access to this survey on our social media.
9: Let's do that.
10: And we can do that, yes. And, yeah, I haven't... Do you know when it closes?
9: Doesn't it say they're the 1st of July?
10: Oh, I thought it said... Sorry, that's... Sorry, I was, like, already thinking about what I was going to say next, and I had already read that as I was reading that. As my mouth was saying that, I was thinking of what I was going to say.
9: Yeah, okay.
10: Yeah. Sorry.
9: Yes. So we've got just over a month, and it is a, you know, it's a big survey. I think I mentioned this last week.
10: Yeah.
9: But you can skip sections if there's anything that's a bit too close to the bone and you don't want to, like, think about it. You can say, skip this section.
10: Yeah.
9: But if you do the whole thing from start to finish, it does take about half an hour. But it's so important that we have data.
10: Yep.
9: To know what's happening within our relationships, because we are different.
10: Yep.
9: And we need to know what resources we need.
10: We're different and the same.
9: And this, exactly. Because this is also happening in all sorts of other relationships. Because unfortunately, sometimes humans are really horrible to each other.
10: Because we don't have, I don't know.
9: Enough therapy.
10: No, exactly. Yeah.
9: Speaking of therapy, though, there is a the locals have landed in Mount Alexander, and that is like peer-led support. And at the moment, there's no wait lists. So if, yeah, there is several different ways that you can get support. Just tap into your little keyboard, locals, mental health, and Mount Alexander, and I think it would pop up. So there is some new support in town.
10: Do you know, just a quick question for you slash as other people who might be listening,
9: mm-hmm.
10: as someone who works in health, in the healthcare industry,
9: yep.
10: if someone lived in a more metro area, okay, for example, if a student at primary school
9: mm-hmm.
10: is experiencing like some mental health issues, there are so many things that we have access to, programs that we have access to that we can refer them and their family to. And I don't know if that's because we live in a regional space and because regional spaces get a lot of funding for these things, or if we get the same amount of funding as metro spaces, and if metro spaces have the same sorts of initiatives. I was recently asked by someone, I was explaining the sorts of programs that kids have access to
9: mm-hmm.
10: At the primary school that I work at, outside of the primary school that I work at, but we can refer them.
9: Mm-hmm.
10: And the person that I was speaking to was saying that they're nephew goes to school in Melbourne and that they don't have access to any of that sort of stuff.
9: Wow.
10: And I was like,
9: I don't feel qualified to answer that.
10: Okay.
9: Because I don't work in any of that space, but I would have thought where the popular, like
10: yeah.
9: at the moment, like the Nationals, you know, are campaigning on if percentage of people live regionally, then that's how much our budget should be allocated, because typically governments spend where the growth is and where the people are.
10: Right.
9: So I would imagine that that's where the services are.
10: Okay. I might need to do a bit more research into it.
9: Yeah. But maybe in this particular way, I don't know.
10: Yeah.
9: Yeah. If anyone's got any ideas and wants to text in, knows more than I do.
10: 0488 63 186.
9: Yeah.
10: We would love to hear from you. As yeah, always.
9: But also, should we play a tune?
10: Yeah.
9: I'm going to go old school, I think.
10: Go for it.
9: I was thinking there's a lot of room, even though we don't have a lot of room now, we only have a 1 hour bracket, there is a lot of room for very, very old songs that have a nice inclusion theme.
10: Okay.
9: That, you know, kind of missed the mark for a while, I reckon. So I'm going to go for, I've got a few of them to pick from.
10: Oh.
9: I might go for the Four Tops.
10: Okay.
9: Okay. So this is, if you're still listening, Lynn, you might like some older music in the,
10: maybe, you'd be surprised, maybe not. Yeah.
9: Yeah. Well, that's true.
10: Maybe they've, she hates the Four Tops. Some,
9: maybe, true, maybe.
10: Yeah.
9: Bad luck, because I'm playing Reach Out, I'll Be There.
10: Oh, she hates that.
9: Does she really?
10: I think so. I think I made her listen to this recently. Sorry, oh, Mum.
9: It's beautiful.

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3: I like it.
4: It's where I belong down at the Pink Pony Club. I'm gonna keep my dancing.
2: Before we talk about all of the things that are on for Reconciliation Week, starting tomorrow, did you know... Next month, I just saw this today on the socials, Friday the 12th of June at Birds of a Feather, they've got Rhea Saunders, who is the president of Dykes on Bikes, as the speaker, which I'm like, oh, right. You know, I've got a thing for Dykes on Bikes. But turns out I'm away, so I can't go. I'm away that week.
3: Where are you going?
2: I'm going to Canberra.
3: When are you going to tell me?
2: Oh, I haven't told you.
3: No.
2: You won't believe who I'm going to see in Canberra.
3: Anthony Albanese.
2: No. Mitch Brown. Well, I'm actually going to the Ageing Indifference Conference, which is, and specifically to the LGBTI Ageing Conference part.
3: Yeah.
2: And the keynote speaker, I found out, is Mitch Brown, which wasn't on the day that I had, but I managed to talk my way into going to see Mitch and then going the following day to the day I booked.
3: Well, I'm mad. Do you know what my mum's going to tell me? My mum is probably going, if she's listening, she's probably going, tell Shireen about this particular thing, Amali. Tell Shireen about this particular thing. And I know what she's going to tell me to tell you to go and see. Have you been to Canberra before?
2: Oh, yeah, once. Okay. Oh, twice, actually.
3: Okay.
2: Yeah.
3: Well, you actually have to go to this place, and if you don't go, I will be mad.
2: Okay. There's so many cool places, but okay, tell me.
3: No, this is the coolest place, aside from wherever you're going. The Arboretum.
2: I have been to the Arboretum.
3: When? Because it's very different now.
2: A few years ago, we took the caravan with Poppy.
3: Oh, but yeah, but yeah. But
2: or did we?
3: Yeah, I was going to say.
2: Or did we? We went to the Arboretum in Launceston.
3: No.
2: But I know we were, our caravan park was right near the Arboretum in Canberra. I remember that. But I don't know that I went.
3: Cool. I stayed next door to the Arboretum. No.
2: Well, I have to get Bron to confirm. I thought that we went to.
3: Well,
2: the
3: if you,
2: as
3: well. Well, you
2: we
3: should,
2: saw a platypus at the Launceston.
3: That's very cool. Mm. But you, if you haven't, or even if you have gone to the Canberra Arboretum, you must go because I think you would really enjoy it.
2: Yeah, I do like a tree.
3: It's really awesome, and I went when it first opened. Like, and I saw pictures of it the other day.
2: I was going to say that the trees would have been like. This big.
3: Well, it's like a completely different place now. Yeah. I was like, Mum was like, look at these pictures of the Canberra Arboretum. And I was like, that's not where we went. Yeah. So, yeah, it's a completely different place. But
2: I think we viewed it from the big tower as well.
3: Yeah. You can't go up there anymore.
2: Can't you?
3: No, they've closed it. I know. Sad. Why?
2: I'll find out while I'm in Canberra.
3: Okay.
2: Canberra
3: with Shireen.
2: Beep, beep, beep, beep, beep, beep, beep. Do you want me to do a live report?
3: Yes, please.
2: Oh, I can't actually because I'll be travelling.
3: On Tuesday night at this particular time.
2: Hopefully I'll be there by then.
3: Well, maybe we could do a...
2: cross.
3: Pre-recorded or... Yeah.
2: Something.
3: Okay.
2: All
3: right. Well, anyway.
2: Speaking of incredible trees, that's the segue.
3: Oh, Beautiful. What a great segue. On the Sunday, 31st of May, there is an event honouring the Guildford Beal, which is the lovingly known as Guildford Big Tree, which a few years ago there was a big storm, and I reckon you could have heard it for miles around. One of its limbs fell.
2: 2024, I heard today. The limb fell.
3: That was like a sad time. Yeah.
2: It was a sad time.
3: And yeah, they have turned the limb of the tree into a seat.
2: Yes, which is being unveiled.
3: Yes. And you can, and they're going to have, so it's going to include this event, a welcome to country, Jarrah women's dances, the launch of the reconciliation seat crafted with timber from the fallen limb of Big Beal, and a free barbecue, music, First Nations stalls, and more. So that's from 11 to 2 p.m. On Sunday the 31st of May in Guildford at the beautiful Big
2: Tree. If you can't get out to Guildford, starting tomorrow at the market building is an exhibition and a stall that'll be there for the whole week, for Reconciliation Week. So if you're in town, you can perhaps pop into that. I'm going to play one more song and then we'll come back and do a bit of a recap on tonight's show. Not long to go now. I want to play this song on that I went to see a few weeks back at the bridge when Gordy played, and this was, yeah, the finale, the final song. And it, if for anyone that was there, you'll know the song as soon as you hear it, because it inspired an encore and it was very funny and wonderful. This is Cutting Room Floor.

0: I love that song.
1: It's pretty nice.
0: That's Cutting Room Floor by Gordy. Highly recommend. So, tonight, Amali, we've covered a lot. I think the things that we need to recap in case someone's just tuned in is get down to the Tap Room on Saturday night to see Monstrous.
1: Totally.
0: With Bronte Alva.
1: Monstrous are a five-piece all-female and non-binary band from Sydney.
0: Their first show out of Sydney. Here. How about that?
1: They've chosen Castlemaine. And it's free. 8 p.m. Yeah. Amazing. And they sound amazing. So get on down.
0: And on the 12th of June, if you want to hear about the Dykes on Bikes, President Rhea Saunders will be the guest speaker at Birds of a Feather. So you can look up Clip, the Clip program, Birds of a Feather.
1: Yep. There's heaps happening around the town for Reconciliation Week, including what we just spoke about, the amazing free event where the Reconciliation seat crafted from the timber from the fallen limb will be unveiled.
0: I love that.
1: At the Guildford Big Tree.
0: I heard Sunday. A really lovely acknowledgement yesterday, and I'm going to read that now.
1: Go.
0: This is part of it.
1: Yep.
0: I admire and respect the oldest continuous living culture, and I am grateful to live, love, work, play, and learn on Jarrah country. And I'm committed to strengthening my understanding of Aboriginal history, cultural, and perspectives. And so I would like to live up to that acknowledgement and learn more because, yeah, there's a lot of work still to be done.
1: Yeah.
0: And I am sorry.
1: Same.
0: We've got about 30 seconds left, Amali.
1: I would also like to just randomly say that having a little acknowledgement of country in your phone notes is a really handy thing to have. That either you've written or one that you've heard that you like, because sometimes you may or may not in your job or in, you know, your life be called on to say an acknowledgement of country, either at a meeting or, you know, anywhere in your life. And if you can read something, that you've come up with, it's much better than, you know,
0: Hello to our friends next door.
2: Hey, hello.
0: Hi.
2: Hi, folks. Thanks for another great show.
0: No worries. We're going to handball straight over to you and wish you all the best.
2: Thank you.
1: Have a great show.
2: Thanks.
0: See you, everyone.
2: Bye. Hi, everybody. Radio Roscoe here. This is hour number four for the week. So just an acknowledgement that I've been putting the listenership through quite a bit this week. But I've got a special guest in online, all lined up for you, my good friend Alex. But you are listening to Radio Roscoe on The Luddite Show. This is 94.9 frequency modulated, broadcasting across the Mount Alexander region and environs. And we pay our respects to the Dja Dja Wurrung people and their beautiful land. I'll see you in a bit.

0: Well, yeah, the unofficial theme tune to Deliverance and the official theme tune for the Luddite Show. Alex, are you there?
1: I can hear you, Ross. I'm right here. Sweet. Can you hear me?
0: Yeah, yeah, loud and clear, my friend. Alex is talking from my computer, even though it's like it is the Luddite Show. But there's Alex. Alex, mate.
1: 21st century.
0: That's right. How do we know each other?
1: The first time I think we met was at Wollongarra. Well, we were at Wollongarra. I was at Wollongarra, but I was also at home nursing a broken back. So when did we meet? That was December. I broke my back in November 2001.
0: I think we're going down. We don't need to go down the broken back rabbit hole. So already I'm having to rein you in. So the short answer is Wollongarra.
1: Wollongarra.
0: And there are quite a few Main FM folk that have been through Wollongarra. So Laws, who's in the office right now, our wonderful volunteer coordinator, she was staffed there many years ago. Justin Walsh with his great show, Hot Buttered Soul. Maybe, Alex, one day you'll have a show.
1: Maybe. I'd need to relocate to Castlemaine, I think, for that, wouldn't I?
0: Hey, good pronunciation.
1: That was you pointed that out a few weeks ago, so I'm trying to be on point and pronounce it properly.
0: You've done well. Now, Alex, you are here talking. Look, the topic's changed over the last few weeks.
1: numerous times.
0: Can you please tell me why you think you're on the show?
1: Well, we spoke about it. I think probably because I resist new technology, I've got a plethora of goods here in front of me for hiking, which is my hobby that I'm presenting today.
0: So hiking, we have narrowed it down to hiking. Excellent.
1: I think so. Yeah.
0: Excellent. Great choice. Question number one is maybe a little bit about you first of all. So where do you live and what sort of things do you like to get up to?
1: I live in Thornbury in Melbourne, just in the northern suburbs. I really enjoy hiking. First introduction was actually at Wollongarra as a year eight or something like that. Been all over the world, well, not all over the world, hiking in New Zealand, Corsica, parts of Asia. Really enjoyed my travel on the Trans-Siberian, working as a tour leader on that.
0: Yeah, that's right. You were working on a railway across Siberia for the Russians, is that right?
1: Well, they were an Australian-based company, but I was in Russia and China and Mongolia. That was after uni. And I owe Cameron McDonald thanks for that. I'm sure there'd be people in Castlemaine who knows Cameron McDonald.
0: That's probably true. And hiking. So you've come on the show to talk about hiking. So question number two is, what is it? Like, what is hiking? When you say you hike, what does that actually mean?
1: That's an interesting question, because for me, if I was to call a hike a hike, for me, it's got to be multiple days of hiking, and preferably like a minimum sort of 4 or 5 days. I make a point when my partner and I go on a day walk, I call it a day walk. Or if somebody at the office is like, what'd you get up to on the weekend, Alex? I say, I went on a day walk. I don't say I went on a hike, because it's different, in my opinion.
0: Yeah. My sister, Marie, she lives in New Zealand now, and the Kiwis have a special term for this, don't they, Alex? Are you aware of this?
1: Tramping, I believe it is.
0: Yeah, they call it tramping. So if you ever speak to a Kiwi about bushwalking or hiking, they'll be very specific and they'll say, I like tramping, I'm going on a tramp. It's a great word that we don't have, which is a shame, because tramping means overnight carrying all your gear. And as you said, we really don't have a comparable term, do we?
1: No. Thanks for the definition if that, I didn't know what tramping was exactly. But yeah, we don't really have that in Australian culture.
0: Yeah, the number of conversations I've had with people where you say, oh, you know, so what are you into? Like, oh, like bushwalking. And I get all excited and I say, oh, right. And then I say, carrying all your gear. And they go, oh, no, I wouldn't do that. And then I get all dejected. But you are the real deal, Alex, aren't you?
1: Well, I don't know if I'm the real deal. There's people like, you know, there are plenty of people, even Australia, who's done like the Three Crowns in the USA, like another friend who's hiked the Appalachian Trail.
0: Yeah, I stopped there. So I don't even know what that means. What does that mean?
1: The Three Crowns are the three long distance hikes in the USA, the eastern and western seaboards, and in the center, and they go for about 3,000 kilometers each.
0: Wow, that's a long way.
1: So you need it. 6 months, yeah, 6 months for each, I think, is what they do it in. And people really pack light. The ultralighters pack light and do up to 40 or 50 Ks a day. But it's very different terrain. Like, I think they would all be well-manicured paths. And if I compare that to one of my favourite hikes in the Grampians, where we walked from 8 a.m. to 5 p.m. during the winter, and we probably travelled 1, maybe 2 kilometres a whole day.
0: What? And you did 2 kilometres in one day?
1: Yeah. And that was off-track hiking in the Grampians.
0: Oh, so that's an extreme, yeah?
1: Yeah, very, very much so extreme. I mean, if you walk on tracked sections in Australia, I mean, I don't have an ultralight pack, but I'd be pretty happy with a 20-kilometre day, 1,000 metres or 1,500 metres of climbing and descending. But yeah, you can get pretty extreme like this Lucera range in Grampians.
0: Yeah, wow. Yeah, right. Hey, if you want to text in and ask Alex a question, we have our bushwalking expert on the line.
1: That's Ross's proclamation, not mine. I'm just an enthusiast.
0: Two things. I'm going to get the number out, then I'll come back to that. So the text line is 0488-63186. Please text in. Let me know that you're out there, and you can pick Alex's brain. You can even ask him things about our history, because we've done a fair bit of wacky stuff over the decades. But primarily, if you have a question for Alex, please text the station. Now, Alex, it's really interesting that many guests on this show reject the term expert, which I think is really interesting. And I know Dave from Rock Solid Foundations, Sunday morning, 8 till 10, great show. He makes a real point of saying, I'm not an expert, I'm an enthusiast. But yet I would consider him an expert because he seems very knowledgeable. And Salami John last week was adamant that he was not an expert. And it's really interesting that all these people who come on this show, who I've chosen because they know a lot, they all reject the term expert. So what's that about?
1: I suppose one of it is, being humble, like there's always more things to learn, but perhaps also there might be, if I think about hiking, there's always an element of danger and getting lost, putting yourself at risk. If you go into a situation with a mindset that I know better or I can get myself through this without any issue, you're going to get yourself in danger. So I think there's a bit of like understatement around approaching a hike or something that's challenging. You need to really moderate yourself in certain scenarios.
0: Wow, super interesting. Hey, I'm tempted to go down the rabbit hole of Dunning-Kruger, but I'm not going to do it because we're here to talk about other things. But it is a consistent theme in guests on this show that they reject that term expert. And like Salami John last week said, well, I could kill people if I get the salami thing. And I guess what you're saying is you could kill yourself and anybody in your entourage.
1: Certainly, yeah. And there has been times where I've misjudged something, even just so far as like the last hour of a hike and being excited to finish and get down and have a good meal, just forgetting where to put my feet properly, not taking the time and falling over. I fell perhaps 2 metres on this one event, and I could have easily had a pneumothorax falling into these bushes from a 2 meter height.
0: You're using big words, Alex. You'll need to unpack that.
1: Pneumothorax is it's a puncture of the lung, from what I understand. It's like a stick. Imagine you're falling over and a stick going through your lung or through your torso, and then all the ensuing trouble that comes with that.
0: Yeah, true. It's actually different to that, but we can unpack that another time. But certainly, it's where you break a number of ribs, and the whole, there's like a separation between the lungs and your rib cage.
1: Is that right?
0: Yeah, and it's like also called a sucking chest wound.
1: It's been a number of years since I did wilderness first aid.
0: But you would have done wilderness first aid before me. When was your first wilderness first aid? What year?
1: It was in January 21, very vivid memories, actually.
0: You would have done it for Wallangara. You would have done it back in the late 90s.
1: No, in 2001 I did it in January, at the start of my staff year. Sorry, I must have said the wrong year, but no, it was 2001. And, there's one particular scene I really remember vividly, was trying to recreate a car crash. And we had to attend the car crash at 10 or 11 p.m. They woke us up. They said, something's going to happen tonight. We all went to sleep. And then they woke us up and they said, there's been a car crash. So we had to turn this mock car crash in the Wallangara Gorge. I have the hairs on my back are standing up just remembering the event.
0: Wow.
1: Pretty realistic scenario.
0: Yeah. That you could do a whole show on wilderness first aid.
1: You could.
0: But it touches on that concept of you're going into places with risk.
1: You certainly are, yeah. There's risk on the trail and getting to the trail. And then risk, I think there's still a lot of Australians that don't take the precautionary two snake bandages. There's the number of people that go out without snake bandages or even a PLB.
0: You've just used initialism, Alex.
1: PLB is like a personal, it stands for personal locator beacon. People might be familiar with EPIRB, which I don't know what that means, but that's EPIRB, I think, is more of a marine device and a personal locator beacon. You can set off, press the emergency button wherever you are in the world, and it will notify the local authorities about your issue, and then it will communicate back to your chosen three people to say, your beacon's been activated, we are responding.
0: Now, I think I'm one of those people, aren't I, for you?
1: Yeah, you would be. Yourself, my mum and my brother.
0: Yeah, nice. So it's interesting that these are the precautions that you take. Like, you take this pretty seriously.
1: Yeah. There's the risk part of it, and also the fun part of it. I'm going through the process of making what's called a lighter pack. So I've historically had a very heavy pack, a payload in my backpack, and I'm trying to lighten it. And I'm not budging on is my first aid kit. I am budging on the bag that the first aid kit is in. I've managed to get it down to 70 grams, I think, or 80 grams.
0: Hey, we should
1: The contents have not changed at all.
0: Let's come back to this. Let's, dare I say, unpack it. We're going to go to a track and then we can talk about things like, you know, this obsession that hikers have with, or trampers have with weight. But we're going to hear from the Lemonheads and the song The Outdoor Type. Why have you chosen this song, Alex?
1: It's about somebody who's not the outdoor type, and sometimes I feel that way when I'm in your presence, really. I think one of your friends described you as the polymath of the outdoors people, because you'll come back from a trip. I've gone rock climbing, paddling, blah, blah, blah, blah, blah. And I'm like, I'm just keeping it happy at the hiking, really. So sometimes I don't feel like I'm the outdoor type.
0: You are so the outdoor type. And I did, off air, we were talking about who wrote this song. And I only found most people associate, this is quite a well-known song, and many people think that the Lemonheads wrote it, but it was written by an Australian. How about that?
1: I wouldn't know.
0: Yeah.
1: Who is it?
0: The band was called Smudge, and the songwriter's name escapes me, but it was released by the Australian band Smudge back in the 90s, but certainly gained traction once the Lemonheads covered it for one of their albums, you know, quite a few decades ago. But this is the Lemonheads and the Outdoors Type.

0: to the Luddite Show with Radio Roscoe and my very good friend. He actually literally is a very good friend. Alex, are you there, Alex? No, you've gone quiet. You have disappeared. Let's bring Alex back, shall we? Let's bring him back with... All right, you there?
1: Yo. Yeah, I'm here. Can you hear me?
0: Loud and clear, my friend. So, yeah, the lyrics for that song, if you get the opportunity, listeners, check out the lyrics. It's a real hoot. In fact, the last time I heard that was me and Jay playing that, singing that a cappella to Claire Riley on the Mundibidi Trail over in Western Australia about 3 weeks ago.
1: Oh, wow.
0: Jay Riley, not known as a mountaineer, not known for his singing, but we did a pretty good job.
1: That would have been a trip in itself too with Claire and Jay and the whole crew.
0: We're talking about you today, Alex. It's all about you. Question three, what makes it low tech?
1: Well, I mean, simply it's just going for a walk in the bush and generally try to carry as little tech as you can. You've got a backpack, you've got a tent, sleeping bag, cooking and food and stuff, but really there's... I'm not like in the city going to like a modern restaurant and a theatre for dinner. Like in wintertime, you're out there in the cold underneath trying to get some cover from the rain with your rain jacket and cooking on a winter's night. So I suppose that's the part that's low tech.
0: Yeah. So maybe just to come back a bit there. So you've described a number of other activities, but fundamentally you're walking.
1: Yep, that's it. That's probably aside from crawling, it would be the most simple transport mechanism that humans have ever learnt to do.
0: Which is pretty cool. So, you know, you're investing all of this, time and energy and resources to basically walk one foot in front of the other. You're not running, you're not jogging, you're not climbing, you're not rock climbing. Well, you know, generally you're not. And so basically your activity is walking.
1: That's it. Yep. You are basically walking. And it's also interesting you say that. It's basically walking a bit of a tangent. But my partner and I, when we go for walks, something that comes up is people who go to the gym a lot and do gym training, and then they'll come out with us for a day walk or something. And they're like, they're wrecked after an hour or two. And so all we're doing is walking, but they don't have the legs, that sort of endurance that's been worked into the legs over months or years to build up to it and be hike fit, so to speak. But, yeah, that's all it is, really. It's just going for a walk.
0: Wow. It's pretty amazing, isn't it? And, I mean, like, I'm deliberately downplaying it, I guess, or oversimplifying it, but... You know, like when I think of, you know, the bushwalks I've been on and even some with you, I mean, we're walking in amazing places. So although we are walking, it's where we are walking, isn't it?
1: Yeah, well, sometimes the memory that comes to mind is in the South Coast track in Tassie, and you were very good at sticking to the track and low-impact walking. And there was one spot that you deliberately walked through, which was had already been impacted. And you're like, I'm going to walk through here. And then suddenly you were waist deep in mud.
0: That is so true.
1: Not necessarily walking all the time. You were a bit of wading through the mud. Yeah. And your face was like, get the photo now. I'm hopping out as soon as you get that photo. Just take the photo. Get out.
0: Yeah, that was a bad one. The South Coast track. So, Can you describe for the listeners, Alex, the logistics? So people have some people know what we're talking about, others have no idea what we're talking about, which is fine. Can you describe the logistical challenges of the South Coast track for us?
1: Short and sweet, the only access to one end of it is via a small Cessna or aeroplane, like a six-seater aeroplane. And you fly into this remote airstrip called Malaluka, made of gravel and sand. and you land this small aircraft. Sometimes it may not fly,

0: southwest Tassie with strong winds. But the pilots are pretty brave, and that's how you get to one spot. And when you and I did it, the Tasmania bus service was still operating. But these days, even the bus service doesn't operate to the other end. And you have to organise one of the world's most expensive taxi fares, which costs you a few hundred dollars to get from Cockle Creek, to Hobart. So there's no public transport to the sort of town end, and the other end that's not the town end, the only way in is Warren aircraft.
1: And I remember when that plane took off, and so there was you and me and Al and
0: Nikki.
1: That's right, Nikki. That's right. Yeah. And we get out of the plane, and then we say goodbye, and this little plane takes off, and there we are in the middle of Tasmania's southwest, one of the greatest wilderness areas on the planet. And this plane just flew off, and there we were, the four of us with our packs, and the only way out really was, 7 or 8 days walking.
0: That's right, yeah. Well, I mean, we could have gone 7 or 8 days walking one way, which is what we did, the South Coast track, or we could have gone 7 or 8 days not walking the other way up the Port Davey track back up to Scott's Dam. But yeah,
1: you're
0: really in the middle of nowhere.
1: So we had a choice. Oh, fantastic. But yeah, that was a big one. Yeah, that trip was a big one.
0: Whilst we're talking about the South Coast track, there's a memoir or a biography of Denny King, who was a man that lived there. It's a really good read if you ever want to read a nice story about an Australian living through the 20th century in remote Australia. It's a really heartfelt story.
1: Yeah. I think I got that book from my late brother. I think he had it for some reason.
0: Oh, yeah.
1: And
0: it would match him because he was a sailor. Denny King was a sailor, so that your brother liked to sail a bit.
1: Yeah,
0: that might be the connection.
1: Yeah, that might have been it. The book's called King of the Wilderness, and we've actually talked about it on Main FM before. It's incredible. More people should know about this person running a tin mine, and he was an avid naturalist. Yep. He even has at least one species named after him that he discovered. Truly interesting fellow. And we landed on the airstrip that he built.
0: That's right. With just him, I think he had an excavator. Oh, sorry, not an excavator, one of those bulldozer things for a while. But he largely would have done it by hand, by himself. Moving all those sods and soils to create an airstrip. The book goes into detail about him trying to get it built.
1: It's epic. And I didn't realize at the time. I just went, yeah, we're landing on an airstrip. And then you read the book and you realize the monumental hurdles that he had to overcome to bring that to fruition. Hey, Alex, we're going to listen to a few announcements, and then we'll follow that up with your next track. People, if you would like to text into the station, the number here is 0488 63 186. 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

0: 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This is The Luddite Show. You're on Main FM, and Alex is joining me via WhatsApp video call. How you doing there, Alex?
1: I'm doing well, thanks.
0: Excellent. Now, why did you choose that song?
1: From the name of the band called Sidewinder, I thought I'd choose it because it's the same name as my favourite stove, which is called a Sidewinder by Trail Designs.
0: Now, Alex is, we know it's radio, but I told him to bring in some props because I think it adds to it. So right now you're holding up to the screen a piece of metal. Like, what is that thing? What am I looking at?
1: It's the first one's called Caldera Cone. Imagine it's a bit of titanium that's wrapped around like a truncated cone, like a volcanic cone. Imagine coming out of the earth, and at the top, the narrow part, you put your pot in, and then at the bottom, the wider part, that just rests on the ground. You can put a methylated spirits stove on the ground. You can put some pegs in here to elevate the pot at different levels. But what's great about it is it's really simple. Coming back to the Luddite theme, is it's really, really simple. It's bomb-proof. Like, it's a windshield. So I've had this going in horrible conditions up on the main range in New South Wales, torrential rain and wind.
0: Now,
1: and,
0: got it started. So the main range, people might know a prominent – so many people in Victoria don't know what the main range is, but can you tell me a prominent mountain that's in the main range?
1: Townsend.
0: Sure.
1: So Mount Kosciuszko, Kosciuszko.
0: Yeah, so the Kosciuszko is in the range it's in. It's called the main range, which is kind of cool. So you're up there and you had some strong conditions and that thing did the job.
1: Yep, did the job. If if I had a gas stove, I probably could have cooked in the vestibule. I was cooking in the vestibule anyway. But
0: Can you explain what a vestibule is?
1: In a camping sense or a tent sense, you have sort of the compartment where you sleep in. It's protected from bugs and things like that. And it's under the cover. But then once you go outside that compartment, there's a little bit of space that's under cover, but not bug protected. And you can put your backpack or your boots there or other things that you don't want in the compartment that needs to be bug protected.
0: Yeah. So it's like a little annex.
1: Yeah, like an annex. Yeah.
0: You're not in a very small tent. Yeah.
1: Well, I mean, it is small, but it's my mid tent. It's called the Stratospire, but it's quite a large tent for two people, and all it uses is trekking poles and a steel nylon sheet. But it's bomb proof, really, really sturdy, and really simple but elegant design. The Stratospire, yeah, I love it.
0: Nice. We can maybe, we'll get onto tents a bit later. But the shield you're holding up, so that's why you chose that track, because that's called the Sidewinder.
1: It's called the Sidewinder, yeah.
0: And I'm looking at it, folks, and it really is this very simple piece of equipment. It's literally some thin titanium sheet that just wraps around and joins itself, but I can see how versatile it would be. What have you got there? What have you got in your hand?
1: This is the actual burner for it, and this is also very simple. It comes from the USA. It's called a 1210 stove, and it's basically the ends of two cans. One's a 12-ounce can, the other's a 10-ounce can, and you pour the metho in there, and I think it weighs like 7 grams or something, 10 grams. And I've had it since 2015, taken it to Patagonia with me for multiple months and, Corsica all around the world, and having it, it's still going fine.
0: So maybe some listeners might be aware of a Trangia. A Trangia is a Swedish stove that's been around for a long time, and it looks like it's an ultralight version of that. Is that right?
1: Yeah, it's very similar. They're both alcohol stoves, and they're both very simple mechanically from a mechanical perspective. But yeah, it's like a Trangia, except much lighter, It's more delicate. This, the stove part here, it's like an aluminium can, so it is way more delicate than a Trangia stove.
0: It's an aluminium can that you've had since 2015.
1: That's when I bought it, yeah.
0: That's fantastic.
1: I've traveled all over the world and all over the hike, different hikes and bikepacking and all sorts of trips. So, yeah, but you just got to take care of it, be gentle and know what gear, which part of your gear is strong and robust and which part of your gear needs to be sort of coddled along and kept safe.
0: Wow. It does remind me of the concept in with this sort of stuff where everything has a compromise. Like every piece of gear, when they're designing it, someone said something you can have, it can be cheap, light, or strong, choose two.
1: That's right, yeah.
0: And when you hold that thing up, it just reminds me of you've got some ultra light gear here, but the trade-off is it's very delicate.
1: That's right, yeah. And then when you the ultra light is, it's always expensive, and well, not always, but most of it's always expensive and light. And there's people, some of the hiking folk I go with, they know some ultralighters, and their gear is so light and flimsy when it comes time to winter time, they just don't go for a hike, or no, I'm not going, it's too windy. I'm like, this guy knows JBL. And when JBL are talking about these people, John's like, I don't know why have such a lightweight kit? We can't even go out in the middle of winter. And it's not going to the snow, like just, you know, it might be 5 degrees, but it's nothing unreasonable. But their kits are so, so marginal that they can't do it.
0: Yeah, interesting. And I guess these are the trade-offs that people have to sort of comprehend in terms of, you know.
1: Yeah.
0: You know, if you want. So maybe just come back a step. What is this obsession with weight? Because, you know, I don't think about the grams of something, you know, in my regular everyday life. So what is this? Because you often hear people in these sorts of fields, you know, obsessing about weight. What's the story with that?
1: I don't know the full history. I'm not an expert on it. I know it, the ultralight movement or the lightweight movement came from somebody in North America where he said, I just want to go out with the, I think his position was the bare minimum or the minimum requirements. And so the payoff is that, because you can say pack a hairdryer, or I've got long hair, I can pack a bottle of conditioner. I don't. But you don't need it. So if you reduce the weight, you can theoretically like go longer, hike longer. You might get to the end of the day, not be as exhausted.
0: Maybe just on that topic. So it is exhausting that like hiking, the reason why they obsess over it is because hiking is hard. And yeah. So they're bringing their weight down to, you know, minimize. I mean, I used to describe when I was running groups, I would just tell parents outright that hiking is suffering. You're going to suffer. Your child will suffer. You come on one of these trips, you're going to be in the hurt box. But the lighter you pack, the less you suffer. Is that right?
1: Certainly. Yeah. Yeah, it's totally true. I've managed to ditch quite a number of kilos and I'm still not there yet. But yeah, it does feel a lot better at the end of the day. And as you get older as well, like your hips and knees and ankles, they'll appreciate the lighter pack. But again, comes with compromises. Like I still wear full leather boots, and what's on trend now is to wear mountain runners or runners with a very soft sole, no ankle support. I'm not there yet. I'm very reluctant to change over. I have had some runners, some mountain shoes, but I was only hiking on very soft, gentle, well manicured hike tracks, so limited risk. But for the hikes I like to do, I'm still yet to give up my boots.
0: Nice. There's something kind of poetic about that. Now, the next track that we've chosen is Radiohead and Fake Plastic Trees. Why have you chosen that track, Alex?
1: Well, I mean, it's about consumerism. Fake plastic tree is one thing, and we've just talked about ultralight, and one theme ultralighters have is garages or rooms full of gear, which my room is slowly accumulating gear. But also, I'm going to hold up a peanut butter jar from a sanitarium, and unfortunately, they don't make this peanut butter anymore.
0: So we are looking at a clear, looks like a typical peanut butter jar. It's clear. It's about, what, 300 grams, yep, sort of stuff. Yep. Why do you own
1: 400 grams
0: that?
1: Or 300? Sorry, why?
0: Yeah, why are we looking at that?
1: Well, it's ultralight. It's probably 10 grams or so, maybe 20 grams. It's a decent size. You can put hummus in here, oil. And I really like it because peanut butter. And so when you bought it, you get good peanut butter. But the jar is reusable for hiking, and I can put all sorts of things in here. My problem is that Sanitarium doesn't produce this peanut butter anymore. They've even got a gasket. I've written to them numerous I've written to Sanitarium numerous times asking for what this gasket is made of. And they've been very polite. They've been very supportive.
0: Now, when you say just to explain to people, so you're holding up a thin round piece of plastic that sits on the inside of the lid. So why is that so important?
1: It helps stop any contents of the peanut butter jar escaping. So, and that's really important if you're carrying something oily, like it could be a curry paste or a hummus. You may, in the summertime, hummus may separate out, so you get oil coming out of the hummus. And it's really important to stop that oily substance exiting the bottle and getting all over your sleeping bag. If the sleeping bag's made of down, as soon as it gets oil on it, it won't loft anymore and you won't be warm.
0: Wow. So because we were talking about risk before, and I guess what we're touching on here is if you have food containers that are not up to the job, that can impact your ability to, you know, to sleep and to stay warm.
1: Survive even. Yeah. Yep, for sure. If your sleeping bag gets wet in the winter time, or any time of year possibly in Tassie, sleeping bag gets wet, you're in for some very dangerous conditions. And back on the jar, like it keeps all the food in the jar. It's free. Well, it was free. And the only alternative by Nalgene, they cost like 10 or 15 bucks for a jar, and they don't even put peanut butter in it for that price.
0: You just get an empty jar. And you touched on this earlier when you were talking about ultralight gear, and you said generally expensive. And I noticed you use that qualifier. And this is looks like a great example of some ultralight kit that's not expensive.
1: Exactly. Yeah. You got to. It's a, I suppose, think around, like look around you of what you normally do and at your daily life, and what can you take from your daily life out hiking. And this is one of them, or other shops. So I'm just trying to think right now. I mean, like Aldi's got sales on now for woolen tops. If I can mention that on this community.
0: Sure.
1: But yeah, I'm just trying to think what else has been really light.
0: We're gonna jump across to the Radiohead track, and then we'll have some promos, and then we'll come back and continue our talk with Alex, the bushwalking enthusiast.

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6: 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And in some ongoing happy news, The Retronauts is sponsored by the ever-delicious Mulberry's Delicatessen.
7: You are listening to The Luddite Show with Radio Roscoe. We've just had Richos storm the studio. He's actually a bushwalker as well. He's done some stuff down in Tassie. But we are here with Alex, who's a bushwalking enthusiast. And we've had a text in no name, number ending in 777. But Alex tells me it's his lovely partner, Lynn. And the text says, Alex brings a kitchen scale with him when he goes shopping for ultralight gear. It is. So, Alex, is this true?
8: That is correct. Yeah, she hit the nail on the head there. Going around comparing all the different products, like, oh, does this down jacket weigh compared to this down jacket? Or my most recent shopping spree has been the first aid pack. The bag for the first aid pack. So I take it into down Little Bourke Street, measure them all up. Not good enough.
7: That's fantastic. Hey, now we've only got 4 minutes left. So I want to get through a couple more questions. One is, why do you do it?
8: Two things, I suppose. One is the places you get to go. There's a lot of places you can only reach by hiking these days, which is good. And then the quality of time you get to spend with people whilst you're out there. So part of the low tech thing is, there's very little to distract you, including mobile phones or computers or TVs or whatever. So quite often you've got to, you get to talk with the people you're with and have just plain conversations uninterrupted.
7: So really, it sounds like you're talking about natural beauty and human connection.
8: That's it. Yep. That would be, more succinct way of saying it.
7: Yeah. I'm also thinking, like we were talking before about how it's just walking, but we should point out that some of the places where we are walking, some of it might be described as rock climbing, like the really steep stuff. We're talking about some beautiful, but also, would it be fair to say, treacherous places?
8: Very treacherous. I mean, we off air we mentioned the Crinoline, which is probably my favourite hike of all time. You have to sort of get down these rocky terraces, which are perhaps 3 metres high. There is a route you can find where you don't need it. You can do it safely. Some people don't find that route and end up going down unsafe in an unsafe manner. But regardless, on that hike on the Crinoline, there is still risk that needs to be managed, like big rocky boulders that you need to clamber over. Your foot could slip, jam in a rock, and your ankle breaks.
7: Can you tell people where the Crinoline is? Because I imagine many people have probably not heard of it.
8: No, it's not a very popular mountain. The easiest way to describe it would be about 2 hours north of Traralgon. It's still technically Gippsland, but you go north of Gippsland, north of Traralgon, via Hayfield, via Lacola, turn right at Locola, and then it's another 45 minutes north of Locola.
7: So it's in the eastern part of our state. Yeah, gotcha.
8: Yeah.
7: Hey, and maybe just finally, Alex, what are some misconceptions or myths about bushwalking?
8: Misconceptions about hiking. One is you have to be experienced to get out there. So it is just hiking. So you could just start going out there, but you'd want to be prudent and maybe go with somebody who's experienced, or do a bit of prepping and planning. So it's not inaccessible, though there might be a perception that it's inaccessible. Certainly there's a perception it's only hiking, so you're not going to do anything unsafe, but there's people always getting rescued out of Lerdederg, our state park, out of the near Bacchus Marsh region. Those are two misconceptions that come to mind. Expensive, people might say, like, if you go down to Little Bourke Street, you could look for a rain jacket that's $800,000-$900,000, but you can buy much cheaper equipment too.
7: Great. Hey, Alex, it's been an absolute pleasure having you on the show. Thank you for being here. I wish I could give you a little something to take away with you, but I don't have anything like that, so.
8: Maybe next time when I'm up in Castlemaine.
7: Sure thing. Hey, we've got Richos and Shanos.
2: Hello, Rosos. Hi. And Alex.
7: Hey, now, Alex, Shanos he and I hiked the Crosscut Saw about a bit over a year ago. Is that right, Shanos?
2: That sounds about right. And I don't think Alex is going to be able to hear me over here.
7: So, he can't.
2: No, he can't.
7: That's all right.
2: But yes, everybody out in the world of the radio, I went for a hike with
8: Shanos,
2: Ross.
8: The musician?
2: Shanos the musician.
9: I live to tell the tale.
2: Yeah, I'm alive. I'm alive and well. But Ross just needs to sort of keep what happened on that mountain to himself.
7: What happened on the mountain stayed on the mountain.
2: Exactly.
7: All right, I'll pass.
2: things got saucy.
9: Oh, sounds like a song.
7: Saucy. It's time for me to disappear. Have a good show, fellas.
9: Thanks, Ross. Roscoe Radio and his Luddite crew. 6 till 7 on a Tuesday. Always good radio.
2: $1,000 for a rain jacket. That's a fair bit, isn't it, I guess? But it probably compacts down to a size of a toothbrush.
9: 47 grams, yeah. And it
2: does the job.
9: Saves your life, maybe.
2: Yeah, yeah.
9: If you're hanging onto the side of a mountain.
2: Yeah, important stuff.
9: Yeah, I'm probably not at that level.
2: Yeah, I'll keep wearing my duffel coat from the 80s.
9: The parachute tops, what are they called? Oh.
2: Poncho.
9: A height of fashion.
2: Oh, here we go. What's that? Ooh.
9: It's off their music, mate. Let's do this.
2: I don't think I'm ever going to get sick of this theme song.

0: pretty groovy, isn't it?
1: That's awesome. Awesome song.
0: It's time for Bangers and Mash, Bangers everybody. And Mash. Who's tuning in out there? Main FM 94.9. Of course. Are you going to bang or are you going to mash tonight, Shainos?
1: Well, I don't know what I'm going to do because the records that I was going to bring, I've brought the wrong pile. Can you believe that?
0: Oh, you've brought the pile B.
1: I put pile B, but we'll make it work. I probably didn't need to say that, but I'm just looking at them now. I've got the Mystical Number National Band. Uh-huh. A song off that. Van Halen. Yeah, no, we'll be fine, Rich. We'll be fine. And with your fantastic selections, what possibly could go wrong? Nothing.
0: Let's find out. This is a band that you put me onto, Engine de Poitrine.
1: Classic.
0: Have you got this on vinyl? I think you said you did.
1: I got a couple. Yeah.
0: This is Volume 1, it's called.
1: Yeah, awesome. So good.
0: Bangers and Mash.
1: 94.9 is where you're at.

0: think we just did a lap of the planet with that bracket showing us. That was Yin Yin, who we were just talking about the Town Folk Festival, and they're playing. I think they're Danish. No, they're Dutch, I think, but leaning towards the East, Southeast Asia. That was Ping Ping.
1: Ping Ping by Yin Yin.
0: Yin Yin. Ping Ping. Yeah.
1: That's going to be awesome.
0: Groovy. Yeah, that's going to be groovy as hell. In November at the Town Folk. One of the number of bands that I've never heard of, and you were saying you'd got some...
1: Yeah, me neither.
0: ...new names as well on the lineup.
1: But that's as...
0: that's kind of cool, though.
1: Yeah, it's kind of good. Fresh, as you said, sort of... for, you know, a lot of the international bands will be coming here for the first time. I don't even know how many. I can't imagine Yin Yin have been to Australia before.
0: Mm.
1: But they've been around for a while.
0: Hello.
1: It's been, you know, maybe like 8 to 10 years at least. There was there was a couple of sort of live things on YouTube.
0: Really? How do they sound live?
1: Just like that, basically.
0: Awesome.
1: Yeah, fantastic.
0: Yep. I remember... talking about sort of lineup confidence, I remember as a youngster going to the Laneway Festival, St. Jerome's, when it was still in a laneway.
1: Yeah, right.
0: in the city, in Melbourne, in behind the lounge. And didn't know anybody really. I was pretty green, but I just knew that it would be awesome.
1: Yeah.
0: And they just used to pluck these new bands before they kind of broke.
1: Yeah. The great thing about the Town Folk Festival is that it's like that. It's always been really well curated, and I think this year's going to be no exception. It's going to be great. Looking forward to it. Did I already say that?
0: Town Folk are not the official sponsors of Bangers and Mash.
1: Yeah.
0: But, you know.
1: Woodley's Pies are the official sponsors.
0: Yeah. While at Town Folk, we enjoy Woodley's Pie.
1: Yeah, yeah, I have a pie every morning for breakfast, I do. Sometimes I have the vegetarian, you know, cauliflower pie. Sometimes I have a lentil pie. But yeah, every morning.
0: Mm. Which mix it up a bit.
1: 7:30 on the dot.
0: Mm. It's made you the man you are. Shown us the Daily Pie Man.
1: Classic.
0: Mm.
1: Okay, now...
0: Oh, hang on, I've got to... track through that groovy bracket.
1: Yeah, do it.
0: Because I was pretty chuffed with that one. Not often you'd sort of look back and think, yeah, I just had a little moment. Maybe I didn't, but I was just riding it.
1: A magic moment.
0: A magic radio moment. A self-declared magic moment. So before Yin Yin, Zelda. New discovery of mine through Main FM, actually. Someone was jamming and her... a couple of weeks ago on a Sunday night. Groovy as hell. Zelda from Turkey. She's still alive.
1: Yeah, so you were saying that song's from the late 70s.
0: Pop groovy diva. Yeah. Yeah. Mid-70s. Groovy as hell. Yeah. And then at the top, Angine de Poitrine. Sherpa.
1: Big finish to that song.
0: Oh,
1: got heavy.
0: Yeah, just his hard rock.
1: Heavy.
0: Oh.
1: Yeah.
0: So good.
1: Wild band, sort of, you know, pretty, they've ended up being everywhere this year.
0: It's happened pretty quick, hasn't it? They've just kind of taken off.
1: Yeah. Kaboom. Been playing for a few years, but this year is the year for that band. I hope that they, I'm on their mailing list in case they announce an Australian tour.
0: What do you do? This is their moment, I suppose. They're just like, holy shit, the world's watching us. What do we do?
1: Well, you come to Castlemaine and you play at the Theatre Royal. That's what I'd do.
0: Theatre. Stay at my place.
1: It's a no-brainer.
0: If you're listening, Angine, bed's at mine. Hmm.
1: Mushrooms at mine.
0: Each to their own. This is the foraging season. Bit more music. Sort of time for you, but maybe I'll play one and...
1: Yeah, go. Well, let's do it. Play a song and I'll...
0: rock out a bit. Here's some new music from Party Dozen.
1: Are they playing as well?
0: No, they're not, sadly.

0: Willie Dixon there, live, well, not live, but electric, from 1970, Seventh Son.
1: Just didn't want to end that one, did it? Could have just kept on going.
0: Yeah, it had a nice sort of rhythm that chugged along. Yeah, I was definitely getting into that. Good period of blues, like, you know, all of the old dudes like Howling Wolf and even Chuck Berry and a few others got together with English musicians who were sort of gave them a new lease of life and sort of
1: new audience,
0: new
1: life. Yeah.
0: And that sort of all came from the Jimi Hendrix sound and Cream.
1: Right.
0: Pretty cool.
1: Hmm.
0: Before that, from very the first cool. Van Halen LP.
1: As you do, Willie Dixon following Van Halen.
0: Yeah.
1: Love that.
0: Yeah. Thanks. I don't know. What do we play? Ain't talk, Running with the Devil? I
1: think.
0: No, I don't know. Too busy talking to you, Rich.
1: Oh, yeah. Sorry.
0: And Callum.
2: Callum.
0: That was from the first Eddie Current Suppression Ring LP. Song called Yo-Yo Man. They didn't play that at the gig. But, yeah, it's a ripper song. But, yeah, that album, that Eddie Current Suppression Ring album got issued this morning.
1: Was that part of it? Was that off it?
0: No, that was...
1: That's what Callum was asking.
0: That's what Callum was asking, yeah. And no, the song that I played was off their first LP.
1: Did you get anywhere near that album release today? Did you try for it?
0: Oh, I only saw that it was released about... well, the post went up at 9 o'clock in the morning.
1: Oh.
0: And I saw it about 10:30 and it was already sold out, unfortunately. But that's a limited, I'm assuming, a limited amount of copies that they're going to mail out. And then it'll be readily available in shops, you would assume, wouldn't you? You would assume.
1: Yeah. You got to make a bit of money here and there, don't you? At least to pay for the pressing or whatever.
0: Yeah, that's exactly what they're doing. And they did that through Bandcamp, which all of the money goes directly to the artist.
1: So, yeah, I love that.
0: Exactly right.
1: Yeah, it's the way to do it.
0: Yeah.
1: Direct. What else did we have in there? Before, maybe I started that with Party Dozen.
0: Yeah.
1: New track from them called Special Unit. And Big Al was loving that one too.
0: I don't remember them being so heavy.
1: Is that a new... They've kind of been a bit punky, haven't they, at times?
0: Yeah. But I remember the Golden Boys, L&L, interviewing, I think it was a couple of people from that Party Dozen who had a duo that were kind of noisy and loud. Is that right, Alex, if you're still listening? But, yeah, they've obviously changed their tune. But they played at the Theatre Royal a few years ago as part of the State Festival. That's the time I saw them. They were pretty cool.
1: Right on. Good live sound.
0: Yeah, great, but sort of not like that song. There you go, everybody.
1: Wow.
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1: Let's pay some bills and we'll be back in a moment.
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1: Certainly are. And Big Al has confirmed, yes.
0: Yes.
1: Party Dozen, indeed a duo, and some crazy sax skills. You're listening to a little bit of bangers and a little bit of mash.
0: Yep, exactly.
1: So I might go for a banger.
0: That's
1: if
0: that's
1: I
0: the,
1: may.
0: That's the way. It's Saturday. It's well, it's not Saturday night, is it? Tuesday night. You said you can't play a banger on Tuesday night.
1: Every night's Saturday night.

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0: Idris.
1: Now it does feel like Saturday night, doesn't it? Those grooves in the lounge room.
0: Do you know that one? Idris Muhammad, could heaven ever be like this?
1: Oh yeah. Sexy.
0: Following on from the excellent Gandalf.
1: Gandalf, yeah.
0: That's amazing. Where'd you dig that one out from?
1: I dug it out of the vault. The vault of old records.
0: Have you got that on vinyl?
1: I have, yeah.
0: That's awesome. Ross liked that one too. Fellas, hell yes.
1: Hell yeah.
0: Gandalf.
1: Gandalf.
0: A bit of hell yes on that one as well.
1: Late 60s awesome. American band from New York. Only released one album. I sent you a picture of the cover, Ross. Check it out.
0: Watch the Moon was the track we heard. Yeah, that was a big highlight of the show for me.
1: Big sound. Big bang. Sound.
0: Bang, bang, bang. But Gandalf followed Baxter Dury, Prince of Tears, and which followed Massive Attack and Tom Waits, and a protest song. Takes a lot to get those greats back in the studio, but the US have managed it.
1: Yeah.
0: The track was called Boots on the Ground.
1: That was awesome as well.
0: Protest song. Yeah. Spirited. And Tricky up the top with a song called New Stall. It's a Francesca Belmonte song, Italian singer. And she sang the original called Stall. That's the Trickified version. And that is that.
1: That's it.
0: The bangers and mash that was or is for another minute before Lewis comes in.
1: Yeah.
0: And takes over.
1: Let's see if he can, you know, maybe he can join us early. Are you there?
2: Hey. Lewis? Thanks for sending that Gandalf to me as well, Shane. Yeah. Also got that one.
1: Yeah, it's a ripper. It's the whole the whole album is fantastic.
2: Yeah, that cover's pretty amazing too.
0: What's going on the cover?
2: Oh, it's kind of like a weird
0: stars
2: psychedelic butterfly wizard. Looks kind of evil, but mystical, and some cool kind of psychedelic mushroom writing. Yeah. Really good.
1: Sort of like Eastern, like Indian sort of folklore sort of creatures.
2: Did they go on to do other things,
1: that
2: the
1: was
2: members
1: it.
2: Of that band? No. Or?
1: That was it. Mm. One album.
0: Wow. One and done.
1: That no one bought because it was too good.
2: Yeah.
1: Everyone just wanted to listen to Tom Jones.
2: Yeah, fair enough. What's New Pussycat? It was pretty good.
0: You can't get your undies off to Gandalf, can you?
1: No.
0: You can.
1: Oh, you, of course you can. Get your undies
0: you
1: off.
0: Get your whole kid off, probably. Tripping
1: That's
0: out.
1: Right.
2: Yeah. Well, thanks for sharing it with us. And you've got that on vinyl at home, do you?
1: I do.
2: That's a good one.
1: Yeah, it's a ripper. So, there you go, Lewis.
2: Hey, Shanos, before I get going with my show, I do want to quickly ask, how was the Mushroom movie that you saw last week?
1: The Mushroom movie screened at the Theatre Royal last week, and the take-home from that is that it sort of takes away your fear, basically.
2: Okay.
1: Which is a positive. And the other thing is it also sort of makes you more connected to your surroundings and the world. It's you're not just a person, you're part of everything.
2: Oh, yeah. That makes sense. Probably.
1: Yeah.
2: That checks out a bit.
1: Yeah, so I did sort of have a little sort of experience at the Albion Hotel a few Saturday nights ago.
2: Mm-hmm.
1: And I was surprised at how social I was that night.
0: Connected.
1: I was connected.
2: You were connected.
1: I was connected to everybody.
2: Cool. Gosh.
1: Including myself.
2: Wish I'd been there.
0: I can attest to the connection.
2: Oh, good.
0: I was there.
2: Oh, cool.
0: As a witness.
2: How How do you think Gandalf would have gone down?
1: Oh, if they played at the Albion that night, it would have been magical.
0: Live.
1: Yeah.
0: If you're listening, Gandalf, we need you.
1: Maybe that's what I need to sort of put to the Albion Hotel and sort of do a Saturday night and just play the most psychedelic 60s and 70s tunes and just...
0: Seasonal.
1: Go to town.
2: Well, I'd come down for that.
0: Yeah, sure. I'd come down as well.
1: All right, let's organise that. Done. Let's do it.
2: All right.
1: A communal DJ night.
0: Oh, my bangers and mash.
1: Oh, my bangers and mash.
0: Oh, my bangers.
1: That's
0: Dick Maynard from DJ Collaboration.
1: Yeah.
2: Oh, yeah.
1: Yeah, let's do
2: it. I see where you're going.
1: All right.
2: Saturday night.
1: Leave it with me. Oh, not this Saturday, but, you know, I'll run it by
2: sometimes.
1: Whoa,
2: whoa. No, that's right. The people need time to get organised.
1: Yeah.
2: We've got to get a poster together.
1: Yeah. Okay. Well, we'll just use the Gandalf picture.
0: Get some merch.
1: Yeah. Key rings.
2: Yeah, absolutely.
1: Cool. Great idea. Let's do it.
2: All right. Live on air. Stuff's happening here.
1: Stuff's happening all the time. I've got no idea how much stuff's happening.
2: Mm.
1: Yeah, every hour something happens.
2: Yeah. Absolutely. Oh, well, thanks, guys.
0: Thanks to you too, Louis. See everybody.
1: Bye, everybody.
0: We're going to happen somewhere else.
2: Yeah.
1: Bye.
2: Thanks, Bangers and Mash. And yeah, that sounds like it will be a good time. The Albion Hotel. Oh, my Bangers and Mash / Get Connected. We are coming at you. This is Oh My Stars from Jarrah Country. I just want to acknowledge that we are on Jarrah Country today. Also, I want to acknowledge that it is Sorry Day. I was down at the Botanical Gardens listening to some wonderful words today. Sad words, but hopeful words just about the trauma of the Stolen Generations, the ongoing trauma that goes on today. And... you know, the ongoing bravery of Aboriginal people living here all over this country to continue and thrive. You know, amazing old culture that has been here for tens of thousands of years and tens of thousands more to come. We are going to be playing some Beat Happening and Beat Happening related music tonight. Last week I ended with a Beat Happening song. There's a great new show on Main FM Thursdays 3 to 5 with Emerald. It's called Beat Happening, and Beat Happening happened to be one of my favorite bands, so I thought I would play their music and some sort of similar stuff. I guess it's kind of like lo-fi punk folk and rock and roll, and we're going to see where it goes. But let's start with the band themselves. They were out of Olympia, Washington, in the north and northwest of the United States of America, recording around the mid-80s, and still doing some stuff quite recently, I believe. But we're going to start with this track. It's called The Fall.

0: beat happening there. That track's called In My Memory. Before that, we heard two songs from a group called The Marine Girls, also a group that started around 1980, very short-lived British group, 1980 to 1983 they were around, formed by some high school, girls in high school, and short-lived sort of post-punk, I guess, group, that sort of lo-fi post-punk group from Hatfield, Hertfordshire, England. But yeah, the short time they were around, they left behind some incredible music and songs. So the tracks we heard were Second Sight, followed by In Love, and at the top of the bracket we heard Beat Happening with The Fall. Yeah, so sort of going down a bit of a musical journey this evening on Oh My Stars, influenced by the group Beat Happening and sort of similar sounding groups, lo-fi, post-punk, rock and roll, and folk, I guess, is the simplest way of putting it. We're just going to sort of see where it goes. If you want to text in tonight, 0488 63 186 is the number. We would love to hear from you. We're coming at you from Jarrah Country. The station is Main FM 94.9. It's the greatest little station in the nation, and we're so happy you could join us. Let's listen now to Daniel Johnston. This track's Walking the Cow.
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0: All right, the sounds of Nirvana. That's Son of a Gun from the record Incesticide. And what do you may be wondering what a Nirvana doing on a sort of lo-fi punk rock and folk music themed evening. Well, they were heavily influenced by a lot of these groups. Before that, we heard the Vaseline's with You Think You're a Man. Had a huge influence on Kurt Cobain and Nirvana, and Son of a Gun, I believe, is actually a Vaseline's cover. And at the top of the bracket, we heard Daniel Johnston with Walking the Cow. And Kurt Cobain, of course, famously wore a Daniel Johnston t-shirt on television that got a lot of people interested in Daniel and his music, and which is a good thing because it is very beautiful and wonderful. Had the pleasure of seeing him at the Laneway Festival probably 2012, I'm guessing. He has sadly passed on now, but it was wonderful to see him in the flesh and just realizing, yeah, just like these sort of mixed up, weird home recording music that he was making, but at its heart was beautiful songwriting, simplistic, you know, I guess in terms of few chords, but beautiful melodies, and yeah, just a special musician and a special person. There's a great film about him that I highly recommend watching if you would like to learn more about him. Daniel Johnston, that is. I'm going to listen to some of the wonderful sponsors that keep this great station afloat, and we'll be back with some more tunes in a moment.
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0: Right, you got a bit of a teaser there if you're listening closely on something that's going to be coming up soon. We're listening to, I guess, lo-fi music influenced by the group Beat Happening, or, you know, that band adjacent this evening. A bit of a local one now. I think that maybe fits the category Good Moon, wonderful local band. And they're actually playing a gig soon with the Bats at the theatre. So we're going to listen to both of those groups now. First Good Moon, then the Bats, and then another group from the sort of same scene as the Bats. Wonderful band out of New Zealand. The, oh gosh, we're Flying Nun label. And yeah, anyway, let's start with Good Moon though. Some local wonderful stuff.

0: Coming up this week at the Cool Room, on Friday the 29th of May, Jan Wodzicki will be sharing his long service leave show. In his last show for 2026 and after 55 years on the road, Jan's style of mixing stories and music has become deeply informative to the Australian culture. And at 2 p.m. on Sunday, the Kira Lee Foundation and No Laughing Matter present Such a Resounding Silence with panellists Tanya Lee and Queen of Australian Comedy, Fiona O'Loughlin. The Cool Room at the Northern Arts Hotel, proud Main FM sponsor.
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3: 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Let's go. 6:30 on a Saturday night. Main FM, we're feeling all right. I got the mic on, my name is Lifon, putting words together like a hyphon. Nowadays, everybody want to talk like they got the mic, but that's me on a Saturday night. You should tune into The Wave, all right. The Wave's all right. The Wave, all right. All right, all right, all right.
4: 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This show's Oh My Stars. And yeah, been having a lovely time this evening exploring sort of lo-fi, punk and folky rock and roll stuff influenced, and in that influenced the band Beat Happening. There's a great new show on this station, this great station called Beat Happening, and yeah, managed to catch that a couple of times, and pretty much essential listening 3 till 5 on Thursdays, I believe. So tune into that show with Emerald for some great tunes. It's about 9:15. I'm here for another 15 minutes. This one has really flown by. I'm definitely going to be leaving some tracks on the table tonight. But that's okay. Maybe we can keep it going next week. Daz will be in the house at 9 with Against the Grain. Great show. We were listening before to... We finished with The Clean. Tally Ho, famous band out of New Zealand. Before that, The Bats, who are going to be playing at the theatre in a couple of weeks. Friday the 12th of June, that show is. The Bats, of course, feature... Oh, well, the... Not feature, they were or are the band formed by Robert Scott, who was the original bassist for The Clean. And at the top of that bracket, we heard Good Moon, wonderful local act that we'll be supporting. Let's keep it going. Couldn't really do this show without playing this group. They are just essential in the lo-fi category. They're called Young Marble Giants. Let's listen to Searching for Mr. Right. It takes a while to get going, this one. I'm going to push play on it. So, yeah, let's have a listen. All right, stay tuned. 94.9 Main FM. Text if you're liking the show.

All right, that's Carla Del Forno, and that track's called Alone With You Tonight, and that's off their new record, which is called Confession. And yeah, I guess sort of where that fits into this theme, I suppose, just think that they're an artist that's very much influenced by that type of music, and you know, a DIY aesthetic. In fact, I saw a quote from her saying, you know, something like DIY is a way of life. And yeah, just really comes across in that beautiful new album. And you can go and see Carla this Friday, I think, at the theatre as well, supporting Cass McCombs, which I think will be a really wonderful show. And gee, we're spoilt for good tunes in this town, aren't we? Even just to be able to play a couple of local artists, and that's on this bracket of sort of our theme for tonight, and probably only just scratching the surface of local artists that are doing that kind of thing. I'm actually playing a concert myself with my friend Pete. We've got a group called Feel Flows, sort of ambient stuff, which I sometimes play on the show, and we're playing at Table Records on Sunday. If you'd like to come down, it starts at 4 o'clock and it's free. Gonna leave you with this one, Donnie and Joe Emerson. I think they kind of fit in here in a bit of, like, you know, sort of that sort of more poppy kind of lo-fi stuff, and beautiful album they made back in the I think it was late 70s or 80s, with some beautiful bangers on it. We're going to hear the song Love Is, and then we'll be hearing from Daz with Against the Grain. I've been Lewis. This has been Oh My Stars. Thanks for tuning in. I'll see you next week.

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welcome to another edition of Against the Grain. With me, Daz, a 94.9 Main FM. Hope everyone's well out there. The cold is it's coming. Okay, I'm feeling the cold here on Jajarung Country. It's nice to get some rain. It's nice to get some hydration in the land. But we move on. It is Against the Grain is a show. It's all about punk, hardcore, and adjacent style musics or genres. And named after iconic Bad Religion song Against the Grain, which you can hear in the background. I might kick us off with a bit of a Canadian punk bracket. There was a great album that came out last year by Legends Propagandi, legends in the movement, staunch anti-fascists. Great ethics behind this band. They released a album called At Peace. Here is the title track. Language warning on this one. At Peace by Propagandi.

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My name's Daz. I'll be taking you up to until 10 o'clock. Although this one is a pre-record. I've been doing that a bit lately. But all new content. So, top of the bracket, we just heard that whole bracket was out of Canada. Some good Canadian punk bands. Retrospective language apology or warning I gave one at the start. But if you're just tuning in, language warning for pretty much everything to come up for the rest of the hour. So, top of the bracket, what did we hear? We heard Propaganda at Peace off the 2025 release. Great video clip with that one too. Check it out. Then that we followed with an old one, By No Means No, off their 1989 album Wrong. The song was Oh No Bruno. It's a fun one. Then we had DOA, classic band, with a newish sort of song off their 2020 album Treason. That was Just Got Back From the USA. There's lots of USA themed songs in that album. Lots of anti-Trump stuff. And then ending the bracket, we just heard another iconic Canadian band, Subhumans. So Subhumans, that was off their 2010 album. Same thoughts but different. And the song was Firing Squad. Subhumans are the one not to get confused with the British Subhumans. Both good bands, both good punk music, but that was a Canadian bracket. Here's Australian Greek band, Frenzy.

0: You're listening to Against the Grain. That was Enzyme with Abuse of Power off their 2023 release, Golden Dystopian Age. Top of the bracket, we had Frenzy, Greek Melbourne based band, or Greek based Melbourne band. Whichever way it works, they performed in Tasmania last year, or the year before. If you ever get the chance, go see them. Middle of the bracket, we had old band, Piss Crust. They formed in 2004 and then disbanded in 2010, but they were a great Melbourne hardcore band of the time. And then ending that bracket, we had Bapiss with Inner North Bubble Burster. Well, not ending the bracket, sorry. Second last in the bracket, that was, before Enzyme. That was a long solo tune that I tried to balance out with a bit of Enzyme. The show is Against the Grain. Punk, hardcore, adjacent, whatnot. Backing me, backing the sound tonight. I've got Given the Boot compilation playing, which has a bit of punk reggae and whatnot off the Hellcat record album. So there's some interesting stuff on that one. This is Volume 1, which taking up to the hour. This is a pre-record on 94.9 Main FM. Be back live when I can, but time for a promo.
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0: 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I'm 94.9 Main FM. I'm leaning into the metal side of things now. This new collaboration release from Melbourne's and iconic grindcore band, the OGs, really, that is no other than Napalm Death. They've released this new album, Savage Imperial Death March, named after the 2016 tour. This is off that one. Language warning, it's a long song. Hope you enjoy. It's called Some Kind of Antichrist. Here on Against the Grain.

some kind of antichrist. Collaborative. Off the collaborative studio album. Collaboration with the Melvins and Napalm Death. First released in March last year. On Amphetamine Reptile Records, and then they released it what more wildly in 2026 on Epicac Recordings. You can find that on the streaming services. It's a long one. It goes for 9 minutes and something, but two great bands. Grindcore, crust punk pioneers of thrash. Napalm Death with heavy band the Melvins. They were inspired by a tour they both did in 2016 to release that one, and I'm glad they did. You're listening to Against the Grain here, taking up till 10 p.m. This one is a pre-record, though. Apologies for any language and warnings for more to come. I might back that one up with one by Conflict. Another good anarcho-punk band. Language warning again.

Big eye, little eye, bouncing bee. Catch in a company, can't catch me.

Jellycopstats, Anti-Nazi, off their 10th studio album, 2002, Sons of Spartacus was the name of that album. Jellycopstats, they are, I don't know if they've broken up actually, but they are I think they're still going. I don't know if they've had many new releases, so, but that one's from 2002, as I said. They started in 1977 as part of the first wave punk bands out of the UK. They took on this identity of being staunchly anti-fascists and socialist working class band. Kind of a response to some of the skinhead fascist culture that was forming around the time, which obviously skinhead culture did not start off as being a racist subculture. The skinhead movement was generally not originally. Anyway, I will back announce top of the bracket. We had Conflict with To Whom It May Concern, followed by Discharge with Protest and Survive, and then Crass, an old one by them, Big A, Little A. And as I said, ending the bracket was Jellycopstats with the 2002 anti-Nazi song. I am coming towards the end of the hour. Thanks for tuning in. I'll be back live probably next week. But as I said, all new content, and stay tuned for Open Tuning. I'm going to leave you with a new one that is has recently been released. The full album will be released in next month, in June. The band is Dead Pioneers. The release will be called Wagon Burner. This one is off that. It's called No Kings. Language warning here. Stay tuned, 94.9. 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

mercy, punishment over health, punish the poor, prop up wealth. America's best export is just lies. A pig in lipstick is the economy.

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Steve with you once again on Tuesday till midnight. What a fabulous track that is. Carolyn Rose's Yip Yip Yow. She wrote it quite a long time ago, but she always was a little bit embarrassed about it. But yeah, the time has come. It's a brand new release from Carolyn Rose, their LA-based singer-songwriter. All right, well, maybe looking down the list, quite a bit of post-punk today. But let's start with a band called Ghost Power from 2022, self-titled album. And one of the members, Tim Gaines, been in so many bands, including Stereolab. So this duo, Jeremy Novak and Timothy Gaines, a lot of experience. This is Ghost Power.

is a message. And part of a system of messages. Pay attention to it! Sending this message was important to us. We considered ourselves to be a powerful culture.

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Your time, as it was in ours!

94.9 Main FM, Steve with you, Open Tuning. And that's a four-piece from Sydney, Loose Fit, Bittersweet Excess, a title track from their new EP. And Michael Hurley, the late Michael Hurley there, Mr. Man in the Moon from Weatherhole from 1999. A very quirky guy. I'm glad I saw him before he passed away. About a year ago today he died. Leucotomy, three women from Manchester, Atomic Sisterhood there. That's from their self-titled album, which was released early last year. Cassette EP. Before that, Ghost Power, Let It Off, Asteroid Witch from a few years back. There you go. They recorded

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That's four women from Berlin. Vorsicht Kinder is the name of them. Human waste from Verschluchtig Nicht, which translates as don't choke on it, from a couple of years ago. They're from Berlin, obviously with German names like that, and getting a really genuine sort of kind of post-punk sound, I reckon. Before that, Weekend, that's a band formed by Alison Statton following the split of Young Marble Giants in 1981. That's a single she released in 1982, Leaves of Spring. Before that, another German group, Die Neue Weltmarkt, and that's taken from, well, Sars von Egel 2, German Synthwave Underground, 1981 to 1984. And the track was Tanzen's Cluck, a single that was originally released in 1982. And, yeah, we started with Party Dozen from Sydney. And owing a lot to Suicide, I think, that duo. I suppose Suicide were a duo, so it makes sense. And notice that Kirsty Tickle isn't playing sax, but she's singing in to the bell of her saxophone on that particular track, because you can see it on YouTube. Ghost Rider. Let's continue on with a guy who's been around for quite some time, Martin O'Cuthbert. And this is a track taken from his Vocal Vigilante EP released in 1980.

digesting the soul of a city in its heaving wake. Amidst the

Yet another Sydney band, Scattered Order, the Scattered Order. Fine Girl in Boeing, From a Dancing Foot and a Praying Knee, Still Don't Belong on the Same Leg. That's from their second album released in 1984. Love Force before that, or it's really Monte Cazaza. That's Liars Feed Those Christians to the Lions from The Worst of Monte Cazaza from 1992. Nickel Pressing before that, Neon Lights from Uncanny, a mini album released in 2010. They're a French trio from Lyon, based around the brothers Monero and Yann Sandow. It's a Kraftwerk cover. And we started with Martin O'Cuthbert, Nightmare Trip from Vocal Vigilantes EP from 1980. Open Tuning is a show. Now, last week I played Lou Reed and John Carr. Let's hear from the drummer of Velvet Underground, Mo Tucker. This is taken from her album, well, comp really, I Feel So Far Away, Anthology.

0: That's pretty good, isn't it? Sweeping Promises. That's from an album that's going to be released in August. You say I Romanticize, and that track Shooting Shadows. Basically a duo, guitarist, producer, multi-instrumentalist Caulfield Schnuggen, bassist, vocalist Alira Mondal. That's going to be their third album. Before that, The Hat Shoes, The Woman of Chemnitsky from Differently Desperate. That's was released back in 1991. Before that, Kada, K-A-A-D-A, a track called Black California from Thank You for Giving Me Your Valuable Time. It's a Norwegian, John Erik Kada, originally released in 2001. We started with Mo Tucker there. That's B-A-D. That's bad. Sort of basically saying just how hard it is for some musicians to survive in this world. That's from a great comp that came out 2012. Let's go on to here, Butch Willis and the Rocks, a bit of an outsider artist.
1: Don't erase TV's that. From outer space, take three.
2: Don't erase that.

shirts you'd like to be. I'm not the person you'd like to be. Music for clout. Music for clout. Music for clout. No doubt.

Yeah, short-lived group that came out of Athens, Georgia. Oh, OK is the name of the band. Playtime from the Wow mini album they released in 1982. Yeah, Linda Stipe there on vocals and bass and writing the lyrics. The sister of Michael Stipe from REM. Smirk before that, Dog Years. That's a single released just last week, and their album Speculative Fictions is coming out in July. Basically a project of LA musician Nick Vicario. Useless Eaters before that, Contrast, a single released last month. They're from Washington, D.C. And we started with Butch Willis and the Rocks, the TVs from Outer Space from Forthcomings, an album released in 1986. Yeah, it has been compared to Rocky Erickson of the 13th Floor Elevators there. The TVs from Outer Space. Let's hear Cluster. A very influential band. This is a track they released in 1976.

Nine. One. Life. 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

That's the duo Rudy Tumbala and Alison Shaw. They call themselves In Rain. A track called Sleep from Rise. It was released last month, but it was originally recorded in the early 90s. Way of the West before that, See You Shake, a single from 1981. The Immortal Mice Men before that, Ignot Robot, from the album of the same name. Solo project of Alan Nelson. I played a track of his some weeks back called A Fascist Beat. That's a song that he's most well known for. And we started with, yeah, the great cluster, Mobilius and Radelius working together. Conrad Schnitzler had worked with him in Cluster with a K, but he retained the rights to that name. So they just changed Cluster to Cluster with a C. I was saying that I've been watching a few really interesting sci-fi movies on SBS On Demand. I gave up on SBS On Demand because of the ads, but gee, they've got some good sci-fi films. I'm a bit partial to them. Zunta Yamaguchi, I've got a couple there. River and Beyond the Infinite 2 Minutes. They're both sci-fi ideas based around this concept of 2 minutes, either looping or future 2 minutes. I don't know. Anyway, I suggest you check them out. Zunta Yamaguchi's River and Beyond the Infinite 2 Minutes. Running out of time here, and I'll certainly run out of time if we keep on rabbiting on. Let's play a couple more tracks. Let's hear the Budokan Boys from The Ooze, an album they released late last year.

today some the same time sometimes things linked some trying trace always to get out this is why not a word in space to wrong cannot be there is today's same time something of at the same touch of the thing aimed to some trying trace to that to get out me today situation to read do not always see always there is the today this is what I today's all time today thing at the same cannot be a thing today aimed to some trying today to get out today situation to read do not always see that there is me today. Today.

that's it for Open Tuning today here on 94.9 Main FM. Yeah, that's something happening in inverted... No, in brackets. Something's happening in brackets, which is Iris Colum, who's a poet, and Daryl Worthington. Yeah, the album's called A Map Has Always Been an Attempt, and the track Trying Places. Basically, Iris is improvising there, just picking small fragments of text out from a book. And before that, Boudiccan Boys from The Ooze also came out about the same time, late last year. And the track The Fire, The Lake, and The Lord of Charred Corpses. Alright. Well, we'll see you next Tuesday night at 10 o'clock. And I think the focus will be on Indigenous music. Hopefully I'll dig up some Indigenous experimental music, seeing this is basically an experimental music show, seeing it's Reconciliation Week kicks off tomorrow. So, until then, keep tuned to 94.9 Main FM. 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

guess you must have had a change of heart. 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Anyway,

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Father got us haircuts. 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
5: 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In his last show for 2026 and after 55 years on the road, Jan's style of mixing stories and music has become deeply informative to the Australian culture. 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

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There's a hole in my body where my heart should be. 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Wait and see. 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He never actually said he was bored with me. I never thought I'd become a copter hater.

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Newcastle, Maine. My name's Gus. Your regular host, Ash, is not here this morning. She's asked me to look after you in her stead. Those are mighty big boots to fill, and this is These Boots Are Made For Talking every Wednesday morning, 7:30 until a quarter to nine. It's a good little time slot here, C-Rock. I hope you're having a good morning out there. You're going to be waking up with me this morning, and I hope you're ready for a cracking day out there. It's May. It's May. You might have noticed already, but it's more the point. It's not just May. It's almost June, and I don't know really even how that's even happened, but I'm going to be hanging out with you for a little bit this morning, so let's wake up together, yeah? Reach out and say g'day on 04-888-63186. One of my favourite genres of music this morning, I'm going to be doing a soul food special. Soul is, it's my go-to, it's my comfort place, and I like waking up to soul. I'm going to be waking up to soul this morning as you are as well. So reach out and let us know what you reckon. I'm going to be telling you a few crazy little tidbits, and we'll get this day done together and gently, as long as we look after each other, you guys. It's going to be 16 degrees today. It's currently 7:30. That's what I like about the morning slot. Get to tell people about what's happening, and it's actually probably useful information too about, hey, you got to get to work, man. Time to brush those pegs. Get up and at them. So we're indulging in some delicious soul food for breakfast this morning. Across genres, across eras, sorry, not genres, I'm playing soul, dagnabbit, but across eras today. A bit of modern soul as well that can often be hard to find. So I'm going to be starting off the show today with, well, you got to go classic, right? We're going to go classic straight away. It's going to be classics for the first hour. You're on 94.9. It's Bill Withers. Use Me. I'm just picturing you brushing your teeth to this. It's a goodie. You're on 94.9.

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You're on 94.9. Of course, that's Main FM. If you're waking up slowly, C-Rock City, you got a good day ahead of you. I've got a good day ahead of me too, and it starts with Main FM this morning. That's one of the most exciting things I could possibly have. So I hope we get you some delicious tunes for your commute or wherever you're going this morning, or if you're still lying in bed. Oh, that sounds pretty darn peachy. It's going to be a top of 16 today, and I'm just reading about a heat wave that's going through Europe at the moment. UK has got... Now, it sounds a bit soft-handed, I'm not going to lie. They're getting a couple of 35-degree days in a row. 35 degrees. That's a standard summer day here in old Australia and old Sea Rock City. But bearing this in mind, that is quite hot. And these houses, yes, they are designed and they're built mostly without air conditioning because they don't need it. It's pretty darn hot. So that's a wild time to be alive. You can put the pieces together about why that might be happening. Who knows? Something that might rhyme with climate change, something like that. Who even knows? You're on 94.9. This is These Boots Are Made For Talking. Your regular host, Ash, is having a day off, and I am here in her stead. So my name's Gus, and I'm going to be having a good time with you all this morning. This show is proudly sponsored by the Love Shack Brewing Co. So pop on down there for a feed, maybe even a gig. Who even knows? And, of course, some delicious, delicious flowing ales. Look, I'm going to keep the good times rolling here. And I don't know if you remember a movie from 1987, I think it was. I might do a lot of movie references this morning. I was a video shop guy in my heyday. Best job I've ever had, mind you. A job that will no longer exist or will never come back. Who knows, though? Who knows? I'm hopeful. But the opening of this movie, Predator, from 87, of course, has a song from Little Richard. And this is a gorgeous wake-up song. It's gorgeous. It sets fire to your pants, basically. So don't put them on just yet. You're on 94.9. This is Little Richard.

Little Richard, Long Tall Sally on 94.9. My name's Gus. This is These Boots Are Made For Talking. 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Your regular host, Golden Ash, is having the day off today, and so I jumped at the opportunity and swooped in, and she's tuned in. Good morning, darling one. Hope you're enjoying the coffee in bed. I've got the coldest coffee on earth. Well, it might not be on earth, but it's darn cold, but I've got coffee. My name's Gus, and I'm looking after you for a little bit here. Yeah, this is These Boots Are Made For Talking on Main FM and celebrating what I think is the finest genre of music, which is soul music. I mean, it's in it, yeah? Every single, it's got to get you somewhere on the inside. There's tunes, yes, but it's a bit broad what soul is. It can be all sorts of things. It's often really blues derivative. Clearly, pretty much every bit of music is, but often it gets a bit funky. Often it gets a bit choir-y or a little bit gospel-y. Let's explore all of these here this morning. What is often a struggle is to break free of the, I suppose, as a soul aficionado, of course I love the original soul. But what have we got? You've got Otis Redding, Sam Cooke, Sam and Dave, Percy Sledge, etc., etc. Now, this is premium stuff is what I'm talking about, but there are new artists as well, and as an aficionado, as I said, it can often be hard to find new soul that I'd really dig, but I have found some, and I wish to play this to you now, and I hope that's okay. Not much choice out there, C-Rock City, so this is a goodie. I absolutely love it. This is from a band called Black Panthers. My name's Gus. This is These Boots Are Made For Talking. I'll be back shortly with a little segment. It might be a segment. I don't even know. It could just be me, but we'll find out. Here on 94.9, this is Black Pumas with song Colors on 94.9.

Pumas. Song called Colours on 94.9. You're tuned in to These Boots Are Made For Talking here every Wednesday mornings. My name's Gus and I'm looking after the program from Golden Ash, who is absent this day, but I do embrace a good morning session. So thanks for having me, y'all, and I hope you're having a nice, gentle morning wherever you might be. Let me know what you're going to do today. It could be mundane, it could be exciting, but either way, we can do it together on 04-888-63186. It's always lovely to get a text in, and also a few just hearing this number for the first time. Save it in your phone. Then you can pull over in the car and go, hey man, that's a really cool soul song. And then off you go on your merry way and feel like you've contributed to something. It's a good feeling up here. So I'm going to be looking after you until, well, I've got an hour left in the program, which is great. So I've got a whole lot of soul food for your delicious oral breakfast this morning. That's a weird way to say it. I'm not sure why I did, but I'm going to keep going. I'm going to keep going with it. So it's going to be soul tunes this morning. This show, by the way, is proudly sponsored by Love Shack Brewing Co. in the heart of Sea Rock City. So I'm going to be posing a question to the town, to the masses. I'm asking the audience. I'm looking to get, this is non-soul related, or it could be, I'm looking to get an electronic or electric bike, an e-bike. If anyone's got one, and they've got a great recommend, sort of reasonable price, not crazy, let me know. I'm keen to know. I want to sort of, I want to get a little bit stronger. I'm 44 this year, and Lord knows, my current trajectory, I'm slowing down quite considerably, and I'd like to speed up again. So let us know what you have in mind, or what your experiences are with e-bikes. Please, on 04-888-63186. So I'm going to be giving you a little tapping of this gal here. Her name's Alice Russell. Does anyone know Alice Russell? I don't know why I waited for you to answer. But if you do, you know what to expect. If you don't, well, this is Alice Russell with a tune called Turn and Run on 94.9 this morning. It's time to wake up, Sea Rock City. 7:47 on the rocket clock. Soul food, baby.

0: The fire danger period has ended for the North Central Fire District, which encompasses the shires of Central Goldfields, Mitchell, Mount Alexander and Murrindindi. This means you can burn off small amounts of vegetation, although it is safer and beneficial to your land and the wider environment to consider mulching or chipping your green waste or disposing of it at the waste transfer station. To prevent unnecessary emergency call-outs, landowners must register their burn-offs with the CFA on their website or by calling 1800 668 511. 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This has been a community safety announcement from Main FM.
1: 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Chloe will be playing songs from her debut album, I Have a Habit of Dreaming. Then Saturday, May 23, don't miss Castlemaine's own Rich Davies with his folk rock band, The Low Road. And on Sunday, May 24, be sure to catch Melbourne-based seven-piece soul-funk outfit, Steppers. 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
2: 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Is there old stuff? 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
3: Thank you very much, and welcome to Main FM's favourite segment, the Main FM Presenters Kitchen Fridge Update, where I tell you about the fridge. Good morning, Ricardo's having a good morning, enjoying the tunes to start the day. Good morning, bro, hope you have a nice one and have great plans. Yes, I'm going to tell you about what goes on up here. Radio presenters, if you have not met one, we're kooky. We're a strange lot. We do things at all hours of the day for absolute zero money, which is, it's bonkers. But it's absolute passion and love. So it's my job to tell you what goes on in that Main FM fridge and the kitchen in general. And what I couldn't help but notice this morning when I walked in there, we know that the Castlemaine jail is haunted. We know the hospital is haunted. Yes. And I think there is proof in the kitchen. There are chairs sitting around what should be, where should be a table. There's no table. I don't know what's happened to the table. It's gone. Who knows? Who knows where that's gone? But anyway, inside the fridge, it tells you what. Oh, man. I used to do this segment a little while ago, and it's been some time. And what is really, really quite wonderful, but also alarming, is that some of the things are still in there from when I last did it, which is it's about 6 months ago, maybe even more. I'm not going to lie. So the thing that's of crazy concern is there is the Laughing Cow cheeses, you know, little cheeses, not little baby Jesus, cheeses. They're all still there. I'm not sure they actually go bad, though. I'm not sure. There's so many numbers in them that you can probably eat them in the apocalypse. Which we're coming up very close to as it is. There's a chicken pasta in there that has it looked back at me. Yeah, so that's been there for some time. There's chicken noodles from the same joint with tentacles. Or they could be noodles. I do get confused. A crazy limp salad. That's like Limp Bizkit when they decided to, you know, move on from their genre. Hi, guys, we're Limp Salad. There's heaps of butters, of course. There's dal. A nice big thing of dal from one of our local venues, which looked like it might have been just delicious at one point. But my God, yes, it's developed sentience, and it reached at me. And it said, with its crazy dal hand, it reached at me and went, kill me. I'm like, nah, sorry, buddy, you're in the fridge for next week. We'll see what happens there. There's otter milk. It's a strange choice of milk for your coffee, but there it is. Oh, they're mammals, I suppose. I suppose otter milk might be quite delicious. But of also of note in the fridge, which I find really quite fascinating, is there's a little bit of Vegemite. It looks like a teaspoon of Vegemite in a Tupperware thing. And if you don't, you know, if you didn't investigate, you go, oh, what the hell is that? It's still a bit, what the hell is that, even though I did investigate. But did you know something? This is a fact. Vegemite, despite what you might think, can in fact go moldy. It must take a very long time for this to happen, but the mold, you can Google this as well, it's quite remarkable. The mold, when it does go moldy, it's sodium, because mostly it's obviously just yeast extract and a hell of a lot of sodium. Well, sodium, when it goes sort of bad, right, after a while, it forms crystals. So here's this Vegemite, and it is quite beautiful, if you don't mind me saying. It's covered in little white crosses, the whole of it. Yeah, it looks like someone's designed this to look like this, but sodium crystals have gone they've gone bad. So anyway, Vegemite can go bad. In the Main FM presenters kitchen fridge, thanks for indulging me, humans. I hope you're having fun, hoping you're having a good old morning this morning. My name's Gus. This is These Boots Are Made For Talking. Your regular host, Golden Ash, is absent this day, so I'm here in her stead, but she will be back next week. Reach out, as others have already, 04-888-63186. I've already given you a little bit more soul. Now, the goddess of soul, you obviously probably can already guess whom this is, but let's have a little bit of rock steady, yeah? Makes a bit of sense. It's the queen herself, Aretha. It's nearly 8 o'clock, C-Rock City. Time to get up and at 'em.

Aretha Franklin, Rocksteady, here on 94.9. My name's Gus. I'm looking after you this morning in Ash's stead. She's doing other things, and lucky I am doing this thing, which is great. So reach out, 04-888-63186. Hope you're having a nice, gentle start to the day, whatever is in store for you this fine day. I want to tell you about, it's nearly June. The year is just, stampeding. Is stampeding the right word? I think it's the right word. Year of the fire horse? Is this the fire horse or the wooden horse? Either way, fire loves wood. So, yum, yum, yum. But I want to tell you about this day. It's the 27th of May. The 27th of May, and there's a couple of birthdays that happen on May 27. If it's your birthday, well, happy birthday. And good on you for tuning into Main FM at 8 o'clock exactly on your birthday. That's some dedication right there. Can we get this person a gift pack or something, please? Great, thank you. Yeah, the office is teeming with people here, and they're getting that gift pack ready for you, sending it straight out. So we'll actually put it outside the door. But today, big birthdays for people other than you, if it's your birthday. 1837 on this day, Wild Bill Hickok's birthday. Yeah. Now, you know who Wild Bill Hickok is? Have anyone seen HBO's early masterpiece, Deadwood? Well, but Wild Bill Hickok, that basically follows the story of Wild Bill Hickok and Calamity Jane. But it's Wild Bill Hickok's birthday today. And he got slain in Deadwood, as you do when you're a cowboy. You know, live by the steel, die by the steel sort of scenario. He's only 38. So I'm older than Wild Bill Hickok, which is pretty cool. Pretty cool. Christopher Lee. The horror actor, who I don't know how many times he played Dracula, but it's many, and all the beautiful schlock 60s and 70s horror films is Christopher Lee, and of course, maybe even more famously, is Saruman in the Lord of the Rings franchise. Anyway, it's his birthday today, born in 1922, so yeah, he'd be well beyond the ton by then. Neil Finn's birthday. Crowded House, Neil Finn. Split Ends, Neil Finn. Born on this day in 1958. So if it's your birthday today, you share that with Neil Finn. That's good. That's good. Pat Cash. You all know Pat Cash? 1965, Australian tennis player. He's born in Melbourne. And he's 60 today. Oh, good on you, Pat. Love your style. And Lisa Left Eye Lopez from TLC was born in Philly on this day as well. So you share a birthday with all these alumni. It's pretty huge. That's pretty cool. You're on 94.9. My name's Gus. This is These Boots Are Made For Talking. It's 8:02 currently, so you got me for a little bit yet, but I want to give you some more soul food for breakfast. There's no finer way of waking up, wiping those, you know, rubbing your eyes and getting ready for the day. Or you could already be in the car. On you, dudes. This. Oh, come on. There's Little Michael. You're on 94.9.

on 94.9. They were Jackson 5 in this, that they are the Jacksons in this one due to lots of constraints. But that is one of the quintessential soul songs for me. Good morning, Rich. Hope you're having a good morning. Digging the rock steady, and I'm digging you, my guy. Hope you're having a nice morning so far, Castlemaine. We've got a little bit more to get through here this morning on Main FM, but I'm having a lovely old time. Thank you very much for having me in the morning. This is These Boots Are Made For Talking, proudly sponsored by Love Shack Brewing Co. Your regular and beautiful and powerful host, Ash, is absent this morning, but I am here in her stead. And, you know, I hope that's okay. There's a big boots to fill, but I'm doing my darndest, y'all. I'm doing my darndest. Now, I want to give you this tune here. It's a little quickie, and I talked earlier about soul as what it is, right? Of course, blues derivative, a little bit funky, a little bit rhythm and bluesy, yeah. And often a bit of gospel and a bit of choir action, which is something that's really quite unique. Now, this tune I'm about to play, it is a quickie, as I said, is not what I would put into the box, the delicious, tasty box of what is actually soul, but my God, it has soul. That's the point. I think that might be the point. But I saw it in I was doom scrolling last eve, and I came across this video, and it was quite a full on thing, and it had this tune backing it, and I'm going to preface it straight up. It's like a prayer, but a choir version, like a prayer, Madonna, right? But it's the choir version, and it was used in this video, and it was quite an extreme thing. I don't really enjoy motorsports as it is, but it was overlaid on this thing, and this guy, he was doing a very reckless bit of driving, and in fact won the race, this whole thing. But he is quoted, and he said it to the pit crew or whatever. He said, I'm not taking my hand off the throttle till I see the checkered flag or God. So this you're on 94.9.

Oof, got to let that one steep for a second. You're on 94.9. That is a choir version of Like a Prayer. Ah, oh, what a thing to wake up to, C-Rock. It's pretty epic, yeah? I hope you didn't speed up while you were driving then, feeling like, God, I got to get somewhere quickly, and it's very, very important. My name's Gus. This is These Boots Are Made for Talking, looking after Golden Ash, who is absent here today. You got me for another half hour, C-Rock, which is, it's beautiful, but it's not enough. You know, it's not enough, but do have to make room for the incredible programming that we've got up here at Main FM throughout the Wednesday. So, very shortly, we're going to have, I think there's a lowdown happened this morning. I'm not looking at the thing properly. I'm using my brain. Mind your head, shortly after that, 9 o'clock, Jen's going to be doing it. One crowded hour, Fiona as well, someplace somewhere. My main man, Craig, from 11 until 1 o'clocko. And then Glenn Williams with a bit of Around the Wireless. So stick on Main FM, it makes all the sense in the world. Now, I was thinking about a quirky little thing. We've all got, now this is a bit weird, and I'm a little weird, right? But I want to talk to you briefly about your drawers at home. Yeah, we've all got the top drawer, right? You know, it's where we keep our forks and knives and spoons. And the second drawer is where we keep all the other utility things. But there are a few bits of cutlery that I think fit into the noble cutlery section, which I'm going to be calling them the noble cutleries. Those are ones that should, by right, live in the second drawer, but for some reason they live in the top drawer with the knives, forks, and spoons. So what do you think? What are some of the noble cutleries? Well, I'll tell you what's in my top drawer that isn't knives and forks and spoons. The peeler, yeah? I keep the peeler in the top. Because when you want to peel, you don't want to be, you know, some of those big things you keep in the second one too, like they're gatekeepers of the little ones, you know, you got to be really, really onto it. So I keep the peeler so I don't have to fuss and find it. The garlic crusher also lives in the top drawer. It's a little bit bulky, but it's where you got, I keep that one there too. You got to keep a tea strainer in the top, yeah, as well. And the final one, probably a can opener. Yeah, tell me about your noble cutlery out there. The noble ones that should be in the second, but they are in fact in the top one. 04-888-63-186, really getting the hard issues here today. It's 8:13 on the rocket clock. It's going to be 16 degrees today, and I hope you're feeling strong and powerful. And if not, this song is going to sort you right out. This was the intro to my former iteration of Love Storm when it was late night Wednesdays, but it would be remiss of me not to play some Stevie on a soul food special this morning. This is I Believe When I Fall in Love, It Will Be Forever. You're on 94.9.

Ah, Stevie, come on. I'm falling in love right now. You're at 94.9. Stevie Wonder with I Believe. And I believe Auntie Ray Ray's tuned in. Good morning, my bro. Love you very much. Got boots pumping in the little ready sheddy this morning. Love you, Ray Ray. I'm going to give you a shout out in just a sec, man, a song. And I hope Pat's with you because this one is was on the list. And I think of this one every single I think of Pat every single time I hear this song. I really, really do. You're on 94.9. My name's Gus. This is These Boots Are Made for Talk. And I'm here looking after the program while Ash is doing other powerful things. She's a powerful woman, but she will be back. Next week, same time, 7:30 until 8:45 on the Rock O'Clock. Pardon me. It's rather rude to cough down the mic, but, you know, have you met me? Anyway, I'm going to give this one, I'm throwing this out to Auntie Ray Ray, and I'm throwing this one out to Pat as well, so pump up the jams out there. This reminds me, you boys, of some very, very important times out in the Barkers Creek Mansion, and we're all killing it. We're all having a great time. You're on 94.9 Soul Food Special of Boots this morning. This one's going out to Auntie Ray Ray and the Little Ready Shetty. This is Trouble Man. Of course, it's Marvin Gaye. Love you, boys. You're on 94.9.

0: Here is the news. 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
2: 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Let's go. 6:30 on a Saturday night. Main FM, we're feeling all right. I got the mic on. My name is Lifon. Putting words together like a hyphon. Nowadays, everybody want to talk like they got the mic, but that's me on a Saturday night. You should tune into The Wave, all right. The Wave's all right. The Wave, all right. All right, all right, all right.
3: 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This is Sam and Dave, soul food for breakfast, y'all. Yum, yum, yum.

quintessential soul. I think if you don't have Sam and Dave in your soul collection, do you even have a soul collection? That's Hold On, I'm Coming. On top of that was Trouble Man by a little guy we know as Marvin Gaye. My name's Gus. This is These Boots Are Made For Talking, Soul Food Edition this morning. Your regular host, Golden Ash, is absent and I am here in her stead. And if you want to say g'day, you can on 04-888-63186. It's 8:27 on the flower clock this morning, and it's about going to be 16 degrees today, Celsius, outside. And Europe is having a massive heat wave. Not sure if you've seen all of that, and I talked on it earlier. However, their heat waves are rather different to ours. We know, especially in Castlemaine, and, you know, in more outside of the ocean and coastal areas, 40s, plus 40, you know, it's a bit of a doozy. These poor dudes are, in fact, having a heat wave, and England's having, especially the UK, they've got a little bit of 32 to 37 action. Now, that might sound a little bit soft-handed, you know. We do know what that feels like very well, quite a lot, and on days on end as well. But the difference really is the fact that they don't have huge amount of infrastructure like air conditionings because they don't generally need it. So, yeah, these poor human beings are, in fact, suffering quite greatly in this heat wave. So, good luck. And all that, gee, hard time to be alive. It's like this planet almost.

This one's for you. It's time to wake up, C-Rock City. Hope you're happy and loved and cuddled some way. You're on 94.9.

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1: and the Broken Bones.
0: The song's called Sanctify. That's a big one. It's a big one. You're worth it, C-Rock City. You're worth it. Ross is worth it. Good morning, brother. Thanks for tuning in. Here with Gus on These Boots Are Made For Talking this morning on Main FM. Your regular, powerful and beautiful host, Ash, is having an absent day. She's got a letter from her mum and she's not coming in today. But I'm here in her stead. So thanks very much for having me as part of your morning ritual this morning, human beings. I hope it's a good one too. I hope you're looking forward to things. And if you've got that pit of dread, you know, when you wake up, I know you do. That first thing, that pang of, the grind. And it does. We're getting to the colder months now, of course, and it's got a whole sort of hibernate-y sort of vibe, yeah? In truth, we should probably be allowed to take June and July off. And I like the cold. I dig it. I look good in coats. I love lighting a fire, all those things. But I don't want to do anything else. I just want to stay here, my dude. I want to stay here. Craig is tuning in. Enjoying sanctification. One must. My name's Gus, and I'm going to be looking after you for another... Oh, man. It's evaporated. Yeah, this time has evaporated. So I've got two more bangers for you before I better skedaddle and let Main FM do what it does best, which is... Oh, it's everything. You can hear Craig today. In fact, if you tune in, well, you're not going to tune out, so just stay tuned. And you can hear Craig today at 11 o'clock until 1 o'clock with Someplace Somewhere right here on 94.9. In the meantime, let's give a little bit of this one. I love Paloma Faith. Do you? Yeah, you do. This is New York. Paloma Faith on 94.9.

Paloma Faith with New York. That girl's got some soul, man. She got some soul. You're on 94.9. This has been, well, still technically is, These Boots Are Made For Talking. Ash is away today. My name's Gus. I'm looking after this program for the next, we're running out of time. I've only got 6 minutes left. That's actually a sad time. I have a great time up here. So thanks very much for tuning in and enjoying the morning with me, and I hope it's a banger, whatever happens out there. I've got two more tracks if I stop dilly-dallying and just get on with some business. It's 8:39 on the rock o'clock. This is a quintessential one as well, classic soul. You have to play this tune if you're doing a soul food special in the morning. Otis Redding. Try a little tenderness. We could all try a bit more, right?

Otis Redding. Try a little tenderness, and we could all try just a little bit more C-Rock City. Thanks very much for having me in your heads. I'm in your homes and your cars and your ears this morning. I've had a great old time. I will catch you again if you tune in Friday night, 7 till 8 for Love Storm. So I will be there, and you can hear Golden Boots next week, 7.30 until 8.45 on Wednesday. Same place, same time. Thanks, C-Rock City. Michael the Postie tuned in, having a great morning, saying that the plastic spoon is in the top drawer, but nothing else is to go in the top drawer. Look, man, I agree. Although I did say I've got a few noble cutleries that do slip into that top drawer from time to time, but please, no judgment, Michael. Please. I'm just a guy. I'm trying to work it out too, like we all are. I'm going to leave you now. This one's going out to every gal and guy from Smokers Run Faster. I love this tune. This is Wilson Pickett. Good morning, Castlemaine. This has been These Boots Are Made for Talking. This is Land of a Thousand Dances. Yum, yum, yum. Good morning, Castlemaine.

Many will be similar and others will be the same, including the Applefest Market, entertainment on the main stage, royalty of the Applefest, competitions and shows including art, cooking, Lego, and of course the apple pie eating contest. Festivities will kick off from 10 a.m. to 3 p.m. at James Park Harcourt. Profits from the event will go directly towards bushfire relief and local community support. And still on the Harcourt fires, a quick reminder that Malden Artist Network will hold an art auction later this month to raise much needed funds for the Red Box Wildlife Shelter. Artworks can be delivered to Malden Artist Network at 27 Main Street, Malden, this coming Saturday, Sunday, and Monday, March 7th, 8th, and 9th, between 11 a.m. and 3 p.m. The Red Box Wildlife Shelter has been overwhelmed by a constant stream of injured and displaced wildlife in the wake of the devastating January 9th bushfires. The art auction will be held at the Kangaroo Hotel, 89 High Street, Malden, on Friday the 13th of March from 6 p.m. 100% of proceeds will go to the shelter. For more information, email malden-manet, that is malden-manet, at gmail.com, or call Carolyn Tate on 0425-772-674. Local and regional musos are feeling the love for Harcourt with a special Harcourt bushfire benefit gig featuring three bands being organised for Sunday, 15th of March in Bendigo. The benefit gig will feature Melbourne band Horizon, progressive rock band Souls of Ambience, as well as Questionable Gentlemen led by former Men at Work drummer Jerry Spizer. Jerry had previously recorded at Matt Underwood's Studio U, which was completely destroyed in the January 9th fires. For many, the studio was where magic, music, friendship, love, and creativity flourished. So get on down to the Golden Vine Hotel, 135 King Street, Bendigo, from 2 p.m. Sunday, 15th of March. Tickets are $35, pre-sales via Humanitix, $30. All funds raised will be managed with transparency, with musicians and locals working together to ensure support reaches those who need it most. Have your say on Reserve's proposed upgrades. People can now give their feedback on proposed upgrades to the Elsie Palmer Field at Wesley Hill Recreation Reserve. The Elsie Palmer Field is home to the North Castlemaine Cricket Club. Meanwhile, the popularity of soccer in Mount Alexander Shire over the past 15 years has soared. The Castlemaine Goldfields Football Club's current pitch at Chewton Soldiers Memorial Park is now heavily overused. The upgrades aim to create a flexible and inclusive community facility that supports both cricket and soccer use at the site. A shared sports field, improved cricket facilities, and features that support everyday community use are being proposed. Residents, players, parents, and neighbours are encouraged to share their views before the design is finalised. You can have your say until the 13th of March by completing an online survey, attending an on-site information session, or by providing a written statement. Visit shape.mountalexander.vic.gov.au or call 5471 1787 for more information. Are you interested in how we can all be more ecologically efficient in our everyday lives? Well, then why not drop into a new degrowth discussion group held at the Northern Arts Hotel from 6 p.m. every second Wednesday. Degrowth Central Victoria is a collective that supports degrowth aims by experimenting with degrowth practices in the local area, posing the questions, how can we be more ecologically efficient and how can we care for one another and Earth more? Degrowth aims to achieve socio-political equity and ecological sustainability in our everyday practices. The Degrowth Discussion Group evolved out of the group's Degrowth Reading Group after it found that even if members hadn't read the selected text, they still had full and useful discussions. The group will next meet from 6 p.m. Wednesday, 11th of March. For more details, email degrowthcentralvic@proton.me. And onto some Newstead news. Deadline extended for Newstead mural.
Mount Alexander Shire Council has extended the deadline for artists to submit expressions of interest to paint a prominent mural in Newstead. The selected artist will work with the Newstead Landcare Group to explore stories of caring for the river. The new application deadline is 9 a.m. Monday, 16th of March, and interested artists can also attend a free artist information session where they can learn all about this exciting project, the selection process, and how to make a strong application. The session will be held from 6 p.m. Wednesday, 11th of March at Newstead Arts Hub. Register to attend now via Humanitix, searching Newstead Mural. You can also head to www.mountalexander.vic.gov.au and search for public art projects for more information. Newstead Flood Study. Learn the outcomes of the Newstead Flood Study by attending a free community information session on Monday, 16th of March. Mount Alexander Shire Council worked with the Newstead community over 2024 and 25 to develop the study, aiming at improving safety, reducing impacts, and building long-term flood resilience in the area. Mount Alexander Shire Council worked with the Newstead community over 2024 and 25 to develop the study, aimed at improving safety, reducing impacts, and building long-term flood resilience in the town. The council will present the study's flood mitigation plans and other key findings at the information session. Residents will be able to discuss the outcomes with staff from the council, water technology, and the North Central Catchment Management Authority. The information session will be held from 6 p.m. Monday, 16th of March at Newstead Community Centre in Lyons Street. For more information, visit www.shape.mountalexander.vic.gov.au/newstead-flood-study, or you can call the council on 5471 1700. And a few reminders of some of the great International Women's Day events being held in Castlemaine this year. Give to Gain at the Cool Room. The Give to Gain concert featuring Maggie Jackson and Company, Macapella Choir, Marianne Hoyne, Sue Ingleton, The Blenders, Ellie Barron, and Ruth Boyle will kick off at the Cool Room Northern Arts Hotel and will run from 4 p.m. to 7 p.m. this coming Sunday, 8th of March. Tickets are just $25. Book through Humanitix. Search IWD-concert. And a special screening at the Royal. Castlemaine Documentary Festival will present a special screening of the Oscar-nominated Iranian documentary feature, Cutting Through the Rocks, at Theatre Royal, 5 p.m. Monday, 9th of March. Cutting Through the Rocks focuses on fearless eccentric Sara Shaverdi, a motorbike rider, midwife, and the first woman elected to her village council in northern rural Iran. Tickets are $27.50. Concession, Loyal Royal, and CDOC member tickets are $22. Book through Humanitix, searching Cutting Through the Rocks. And the Good Grief Lounge. Also on this Saturday, 7th of March, two leading women practitioners of health through the arts will speak at a special event of the Grief Lounge, Northern Arts Hotel. Arts administrator and Churchill Fellowship recipient Celine Bateman will talk on how she changed her life when diagnosed with cancer, and how she gathers regularly with friends to sew her shroud. East Asian medicine practitioner and ceramic artist Lisa McPherson will share on how her work involves working with people who are dying. Lisa will guide participants through making a simple clay vessel as a container for their experience of loss and grief. Clay will be provided and the $10 donation will go towards expenses. For more information, call Jill Rivers on 0418 389 189 or email hello@art-fullliving.com. Register your attendance through Humanitix, searching Good Grief Lounge. And beautiful Buddha. Buddha Historic Home and Garden is hosting a series of special events, workshops, and exhibitions up until May.
renowned artist Diane Longley is offering a drawing workshop based on the botanical images from the fascinating Lavini Sisters journals, while Sarah Fraser and Ryan Garrett are offering a guided nature journaling workshop, combining history, creative techniques, and outdoor practice in Buddha's 3-acre heritage garden. Named after Budapest by its Hungarian owner, Ernest Lavini, Buda was home to the creative Lavini family for 118 years. Ernest Lavini encouraged his 5 daughters to pursue their artistic interests, and the sisters worked across a range of media, including painting, wood carving, metalwork, needlework, and photography. 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Castlemaine Queer Book Club. 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New members are always welcome, and you don't have to have read the book to attend. Castlemaine Queer Book Club believes that by reading and sharing stories, our understanding of the LGBTQIA+ experience can deepen and can help build connections with one another. For more information, email queerbookcluboz@gmail.com. Fly with the Falcons. Preseason has kicked off at the Mount Alexander Falcons Football Club, and all women and gender diverse people are invited to get along to join a safe, inclusive, and fun atmosphere kicking a footy together. 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And that is all from us here at The Lowdown this week. Remember, if you want to include any upcoming events on next week's Lowdown, email us all the details at news@mainfm.net. 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Have a wonderful week, everyone.

0: Yes. Hello. Thank you, Low Down. And yes, I'm going to play. This is Jan from Mind Your Head. Going to play some quick announcements and get on with the show. See you in a minute.
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Hello and good morning. My name's Jen. This is Mind Your Head. Thanks for joining me today. It's Reconciliation Week. And on this day, I will acknowledge that I am a proud white person to be sharing the land of the Dja Dja Wurrung people. Yesterday was Sorry Day. There was a Sorry Day commemoration at the Castlemaine Botanic Gardens. And there's other events happening today, actually, to, acknowledge a National Reconciliation Week, or launch. The launch is at 10 a.m. till 12 p.m. at the Market Building, Castlemaine. And this will feature the launch of Uncle Ron Murray's The Little Platypus Teaching, Womba Womba Tatiara Man, Naldaran Awards, First Nations Made Artworks and Products for Sale, and morning tea will be provided on the 31st of May. That's on Sunday from 11 till 2, the Guildford Bial Honouring Day. So that's Bial or Bial is the red gum. And so honouring the big red gum tree or bial in Guildford. So, and that's at the tree there on 13 Friars Street, Guildford. So starting, ceremony starts at 11:30. And it's also the unveiling of the reconciliation seat. There'll be Jara women dancers, a free barbecue, music, and First Nations stalls. And if you'd like more information about Sorry Day and National Reconciliation Week, visit www.reconciliation.org.au. So today's show, we're going to go gently today. Be my guest who I met with last week and sharing our discussion. It's a tricky topic. It's a tough topic. And see, I'm tough. Tough for me to even talk about myself. But it needs to be spoken about. Awareness needs to be raised. There's a comment. You're wondering, what is she talking about? We're talking about incest. And this is, or the other word, intrafamilial sexual abuse. And one point that Tanya made in the interview that sort of stuck with me is, I don't know, it goes on, the statistics are high, so maybe it's okay to have a quiet suspicion. And that's just sort of a bit of awareness. As a bystander, perhaps, maybe you could, you know, support or save someone who is being abused. So a trigger warning to my show today is, yeah, it is a sensitive topic. So if it's not for you, tune out. We don't go into great detail, but we are talking about this topic. There is no Guess the Riff today. I guess we'll just be flowing along with lovely music and the interview. Speaking of music, I'm going to kick off with a song, a gentle song. It's called Follow the Light by the artist Broadcast.

0: That was Follow the Light by Broadcast. A gentle song there. This is Mind Your Head with Jen here with you till 10 today. So I'm going to play for you a discussion that I had with Tanya Lee on Friday. And a couple of things that I want to say. First up, the sound recording is really bad and I'm so sorry. I wish I had of cut it, called Steve and got it, you know, troubleshot and fixed. But I ploughed on. But Tanya is very articulate, so you can actually understand what she's saying. So, and it's a lovely discussion. Now, Tanya is actually coming to Castlemaine on Sunday the 31st of May to the Northern Arts Hotel for their film screening day at 2 p.m. and sharing a film called, Silence Resounding. That is not what it's called. It's all in the interview. It's all in our discussion. But so that's at 2 p.m. It's in the discussion. Oh, trigger warning, yes. The topic of our discussion is incest. So if you need support through, if you've anything sort of brings things up for you, I'll just read out some numbers. We've got Lifeline 131114. There's also Respect, 1-800-RESPECT. So that is 1-800-737-732. Okay, let's go to that chat now. My guest today is Tanya Lee. Welcome. I'm so excited to chat with you. You founded the Coralie Foundation in 2008, and you also are the founder and producer of No Laughing Matter, a podcast series that raises awareness about the alarming statistics of incest. And you're also coming to Castlemaine on Sunday 31st of May to the Northern Arts Hotel for the screening of Such a Resounding Silence, which is a doco about the topic of
1: incest.
0: Of incest.
1: Yes. I didn't know if you were going to say incest or intrafamilial child sexual abuse.
0: Yes.
1: And I thought I'd help you and encourage you to say incest.
0: Thank you.
1: Because a lot of people, they get lost in those five words, intrafamilial child sexual abuse, and sometimes don't even know what it's about. And that's not being disrespectful to anyone. You get lost with all the words.
0: It's so true. And it's almost, I don't know, the stigma of saying the word incest. Incest.
1: Indeed.
0: Is it a dirty word? Because it's unspoken about, and the whole idea of your work is about, I guess, reducing the stigma and, I guess, helping people to find their voice and talk about this as part of healing, but also about awareness for maybe bystander awareness and supports and just changing the culture around it. Maybe our approach to this, what would you call it, this form of abuse that goes on to this day and the alarming statistics around
1: this. Just really, I mean, I was having a chat with a friend yesterday and she said, just why do you think people find it so difficult to talk about? Because we've come so far with institutional child sexual abuse, and I was just reading with Peter Hollingworth dying yesterday, they were saying, oh, we've still got a long way to go with institutional child sexual abuse. And I thought, my God, if you've got a long way to go there to progress, can you imagine what incest, like, it's just not talked about at all, nowhere, or very rarely is it mentioned. And this friend said, why do you think that is? And I said, I'm just going to be really frank with you, and I hope I can be frank right now with you, Jen, but people find it disgusting, just more so than anything else. And that's very blatant, but it's just in my years of experience, that's what I sometimes feel. And my friends are honest about it. They'd like not to talk about it. That's their preference. It happens to someone else. It happens to other families. or it happens outside the family.
0: You know, it is so true. And I remember when I was about 20 and my high school friend, we were on a camping trip with a group of people, and she was, you know, had a few drinks and confided in me that through her teenage years she had been sexually abused by her father. And I can't remember my response. I didn't pull away from her, but I didn't lean into it either. And I noticed that our friendship changed after that, because maybe she expected something from me that I couldn't deliver, or I didn't have the experience to know what to say or do.
1: And maybe she felt uncomfortable having disclosed it to you. It's like she let you in and her guard was down because of alcohol, and she may have felt humiliated.
0: Yeah.
1: And you were both so very young to be talking about it, and neither of you would have known what to have done with that information. And maybe she did expect something more from you, but you wouldn't have been in a position to give it to her. Mm. So that's sad that that's the case. I think you might need to pick up the phone if you're so inclined and contact her. Time to make amends with each other.
0: Yeah, absolutely, absolutely. So, Tanya, you've been producing a series of podcasts called No Laughing Matter, a project that's dedicated to the memory of your Auntie Helen and your cousin Kelly.
1: Yes. I haven't said and heard their names for a little while, for a few months now, so thank you for that.
0: Hmm.
1: That's nice. I love them very much.
0: Good. Yeah. So the podcast series examines how abuse remains hidden in plain sight, how trust is manipulated, and how silence is maintained. There's, I think, 7 series. I've listened to 3 of them so far. It is quite... I need to space it out, otherwise I get... You know, I start spiraling
1: down.
0: Yeah.
1: I started, I think the first one I did was nearly 6 years ago, and that was with Fiona O'Loughlin. And as you know, Jen, she's coming with me to Castlemaine on the 31st of May. And not that she's a survivor, but she's a very, very close friend, and she's been a supporter of what I do, because I've been working in the field of child sexual abuse and incest, and doing events on the topic for over 30 years. And she's just always been there for when I meet a well-known person to make it comfortable and get the audience to come in and hear about it. Mm. But the podcast series, it started actually with Jean Kitson and Fiona. We were doing an event called The Ripple Effect, and again, it was about incest. And I got them both to narrate a victim survivor story, and so I didn't get the actual survivor up on stage to tell their story, because I believe it's really difficult for them, and it's really difficult for the audience. So when you've got that little safety measure in someone you know narrating the story, a familiar voice, the whole room stayed with the story and not one person left. And I just thought, I had a bit of a aha moment and went, this could be a good way to tell a lot of these types of stories with the degree of separation. So initially it was to be comedians, and that's why I called it No Laughing Matter. And survivors would tell their story, as in write their story, and we'd work on it together, meaning me and them. And they would ask me if I could try and get their favourite well-known comedian to narrate it for them, obviously in a straight voice, like, you know, in their real day, everyday voice, not in a humorous way. And that's how it started. And then it just broadened onto, like, other people were asking for actors and sporting identities. And so it's morphed into not just comedians now. And it's got over 30,000 listens. And we don't have... Like, most organisations don't have much money, but as you can probably well imagine, people aren't giving an organisation like this money. It's just the last thing most people want to be involved in or have their name to. So we do all right, given we don't have any money to market it. And having the well-known people helps give it more cred, and that's the reason why we have such a huge listenership, because we do have those well-known voices.
0: Yeah, fantastic.
1: Yeah.
0: Yeah.
1: And you know what, I often say that they're just as brave as the victim survivors, just because they're putting their name to it. And, you know, that we make it really as clear as possible that there are no way that it's not their story. They're not implicated in child sexual abuse. They're just doing it out of the kindness of their heart. And they do, a lot of them really feel that it's, or all of them feel that it's important enough to put their name and their voice to it. And over the years, I do lots of these charity events and they always step up.
0: Yeah. I listened this morning to episode 1 of series 7, the story about Laura, read by Chanel Contos. And Laura talks about the fallout from speaking out, where she said, you know, speaking out is made out to be a great relief, but she says it's more complicated than you realise.
1: That's a hell of a story, that one. And I've got to know Laura quite personally, and because Laura is her alias, I feel that I can speak about this, so it's all very safe. But she's lost her 15-year-long marriage from telling the truth about what happened, and she's in a custody battle for her children, and it's costing her parents an enormous amount in legal fees. And she's a really high-functioning woman. Like, she works full-time, she's a great mother, and this is completely sideswiped her. She's not doing well, all because she came out. And not that she was doing great before, but she was able to keep it all under wraps and keep everything going, keeping the facade going. But as soon as she spoke out about it, her immediate family, her mother and father, amazingly still do not know what happened to her when she was younger. That she's not disclosed that. And she's actually going to one day sit them down and have them listen to Chanel tell her story. And but she's just still quite not prepared to do that. Aww. Yeah, and that particular series I've called Under Our Roof, which isn't specifically about incest. It's about what can happen under one's roof, even under our own watch, and not be aware of what's going on. Under our roof, under anyone's roof, it can be the most dangerous of places.
0: Yeah.
1: And I would just like everyone to have just a little bit of gentle suspicion just about what's going on in their own surroundings. from my perspective, my father, my biological father, was my perpetrator. And we would sometimes disappear in my family home for 15, 20 minutes. And my mum would be totally oblivious to it. And I nursed my mum about 5 years ago and she was really unwell. And my partner, who we went and lived with her for a year, he couldn't believe, it was the same house that it happened when I was a child, he couldn't believe how small the house was and how it was able to even take place without anyone being aware. Mm. Just shows you, because you just really do think it happens to other people, it wouldn't be happening under my roof.
0: Yeah.
1: And it does, all too frequently.
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3: Coming up this week at the Cool Room, on Friday the 29th of May, Jan Wodzicki will be sharing his long service leave show. In his last show for 2026 and after 55 years on the road, Jan's style of mixing stories and music has become deeply informative to the Australian culture. And at 2 p.m. on Sunday, the Kira Lee Foundation and No Laughing Matter present Such a Resounding Silence with panellists Tanya Lee and Queen of Australian Comedy, Fiona O'Loughlin. 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
0: Yes, you're on Mind Your Head with Jen. And we've just listened to part one of my discussion with Tanya Lee. If I just want to say this interview contains material of highly sensitive nature, including child sexual abuse, particularly incest, and it may be triggering for some individuals. If you need immediate support, please contact Lifeline on 131114 or 1-800-RESPECT, 1-800-737-732. We're going to go back and continue my chat with Tanya Lee. Oh, it's, yeah. I don't know.
1: It's nice to think, I know. Oh, yeah. That's why people don't want to talk about it and why it's swept under the carpet. I absolutely get it. But I really think it would change a lot about the world if we just took incest out of hiding. Yeah. And we'd live in a better world. I mean, there'd be so much less isolation and homelessness. People's inability to work would cease or lessen. People would establish better relationships and friendships. And mental health. I mean, the mental health disorders that come with child sexual abuse and predominantly incest is just enormous. Anxiety, CPT, PTSD, CPTSD.
0: Yep.
1: Just run the gamut. Oh, and addictions.
0: Yes.
1: I mean, that's been my thing. I mean, I've had my fair share of drug and alcohol addictions over many years, and I still struggle with alcohol. And I'm 58 this year. And while I've got a handle on it most of the time, it's still frequently in my, you know, that's my go-to if I want a little rest from life, a little holiday. Yes.
0: Yeah. I'm going to talk about the Coralie Foundation, which you set up in 2008, and having raised $500,000 to assist many organisations around mental health and also humanitarian causes, such as the Mirabelle Foundation, Sane Australia, Shine for Kids, Educating Africa, Dying for Dignity New South Wales, the Boomerang Festival, Black Dog Institute and Motor Neurone Disease Australia and the Kids Helpline, just to name a few. Tell me about what you do there, because that's a bit separate to the podcasts.
1: Yeah, our tagline is bringing charities and people together. So I just thought Coralie could just do lots of different events and concepts for different charities. I did a lot with Dying with Dignity. I did a lot with you with suicide prevention with Kids Helpline. And just 6 weeks ago, I did for the Chris O'Brien Lifehouse, which was the Professor Richard Scully. And I don't know if you personally heard of him, but he is one Australian of the Year a couple of years ago. With Professor Georgia Long, and he was he has brain cancer. And he was the one who was responsible for extending the lives of melanoma patients. So he's just an extraordinary man. And I was able to do an event for the Professor Richard Scully, a chair, 6 weeks ago. And so it broadened what I do, because working in child sexual abuse and incest, but more predominantly, it's quite dogged. It's really hard going. And so I sort of find my joy in other organisations where there's a little bit of separation. Because the topic of incest is so personal to me, so that's mainly why Coralie started, just so I could do other things as well. Because sadly I wasn't able to have children, and it's what I do is sort of my little babies in a way.
0: Yes.
1: And it sounds ridiculous.
0: No, but it's not. Yeah, well, it's your baby, it's your heart project, and sounds fantastic. Now, I'm so looking forward to actually meeting you in person at the event at the Northern Arts Hotel on the 31st. For the doco, yeah, it's a French documentary, yeah?
1: That's right, yeah.
0: Un silence bruyant.
1: Very good. You're doing better than I do. I just say such a resounding silence.
0: Yes.
1: Fiona can say it in French, so I'm leaving it to her to give it its title.
0: Yeah.
1: Title. The reason why we've got the French film is because of the former St Kilda Lord Mayor, Serge Thomin. He's French, and he'd been to one of my previous events a few years ago. And when the film came out, I think it was 2.5 years ago, he phoned me and said, you need to talk to these people about possibly supporting it or screening it in some way. And I said, well, I would, but I'd need to see, have subtitles in order for me to understand if I want to be involved. They did that for me, and that was over 2 years ago, and they've just given me the film to screen as much as I want around Australia, and they're just very happy that the film has an extended life.
0: Yes.
1: And so far we've been done regional

0: Or free. Make it available to those who are maybe unwaged and can't.
1: Oh, fantastic.
0: Yeah. So such a resounding silence is, it stars French actress Emmanuelle Beart.
1: Beart, who a lot of people would recognise her face, but maybe not her name. But the international film she was in, an English-speaking film, was Mission Impossible with Tom Cruise about 16 years ago.
0: Yeah.
1: And she is one of the directors and she's one of the protagonists. While she was filming this, she never thought in 100 years that she would disclose her own the abuse that happened to her as a young child, which was incest. So she discloses it during the making of the documentary, which was really brave of her because she just had no intention of doing so.
0: Wow.
1: Yeah.
0: Wow. Just fascinating. Choosing both first person and ensemble documentary voices, Beart creates a powerful platform for fellow fighters to challenge the insidious shame that arises from incest. So along with co-director Anastasia Makova, two other women and a man, Beart points the finger at the laws and social taboos of a country, being France, where a child is sexually victimised every 3 minutes. Oh my gosh.
1: Yeah, it's shocking, isn't it?
0: Yeah.
1: That's in France, but that's bloody amazing. That's shocking. I don't know that I've actually heard that stat. Maybe it's just given me a little bit of a start. But it's done beautifully, the film, and only the way the French can.
0: Yeah.
1: Yes. They've got animation and really empathetic interviews and beautiful cinema photography. It's done really thoughtfully and cleverly and carefully.
0: Mm.
1: So you're safe watching it.
0: Yeah.
1: If that makes sense.
0: Yeah, absolutely. You yourself and Fiona O'Loughlin will be having a chat after the film.
1: And we'll just talk about pretty much what we've just talked about, you and me now.
0: Yeah.
1: And a little bit about our friendship and even probably throw some questions out to the audience, because Fiona, even though she hasn't been performing for at least 6 or 7 years, she's still very, very fondly remembered. And as I often say, at the height of her career, she was the best comedian, male or female, in this country.
0: Mm.
1: She was known as the Queen of Comedy. I'd say Queen and King of Comedy.
0: Yeah, yeah.
1: At her peak.
0: No, she's a great person.
1: She really is, and she's just lovable, and she's just naturally funny, and she's very personable, and we just know each other very well. We're actually catching the train from Melbourne. We're flying in. She's flying in from Adelaide. I'm flying in from Sydney, and we're going to get to, I don't know, is it Spencer Street, and we're going to catch a train, and good luck. Hopefully, we've got 24 hours to find Castlemaine, and we'll be spending the journey catching up because we haven't had a good long chat for a couple of years. So it's just going to be a lovely weekend.
0: Yes.
1: And yes, the topic's not easy, but I just hope people can still find their way to come and join us, and maybe we'll all have a drink after.
0: Well, the Cool Room has a bar, so
1: yes,
0: we're covered.
1: I know. I've been there before.
0: Oh,
1: I know the place well. Love the place.
0: Yes. Thank you, Tanya, for speaking with me today, and I really look forward to meeting you on Sunday. And, you've chosen some songs, or a song, a couple of songs?
1: I've chosen two. My all-time favourite is Memory Motel, which is a Rolling Stones song.
0: Yeah.
1: And that's from their Black and Blue album, so that's a ballad. And then the other one that I love is a Beatles song, Don't Let Me Down, which is from the Let It Be series, where they do that fantastic performance on the rooftop.

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3: Hello. Thanks for those announcements. And I hope you enjoyed those songs. We had Memory Motel by the Rolling Stones. And before that, Don't Let Me Down, classic song by the Beatles. Those songs were chosen by Tanya Lee, who was my guest on today's show, talking about the topic of incest and the film or documentary that is showing at Northern Arts Hotel this Sunday, 2pm, $10 entry or by donation. So get along to that. Such a Resounding Silence is the name of the doco, a French documentary. It has subtitles. I'll be going. So we're going to move along. I might give some announcements for you. It is Reconciliation Week. Pubs in Castlemaine, our Voices for Reconciliation events are coming up on Friday, 29th of May at the Old Church on the Hill. So that is this Friday. And the Old Church on the Hill is in Bendigo. Get along to that if you love the pub sing vibe. Join the crew up there. The song they're doing, I know what the song is. I do know what the song is. What's the song? I think it's Beds Are Burning. That's it. Beds Are Burning by Midnight Oil, a classic from their Diesel and Dust album. I'm a bit of a fan myself. There's also pub sing at the Shed Shaker Tap Room on Friday the 5th of June in Castlemaine. I have heard, it sold out for that one. So if you were really wanting to go and you were too late getting a ticket, maybe check out the one at, in Bendigo. It's always lovely to sing in a group. There are other activities happening today for Reconciliation Week, organised through Mount Alexander Shire Council. So it's their launch at the Market Building in Castlemaine from 10 till 12 today. Get along to that. There's also on the 31st of May, on Sunday, 11 till 2, the honouring of the Guildford Bial tree, so the red gum tree, and also the unveiling of the reconciliation seat. There'll be Jara women dancers, a free barbecue, music and First Nations stalls. So if you want to find out more about Sorry Day and National Reconciliation Week, go to www.reconciliation.org.au. Great stuff. And I know I'm just sort of reading out this information. Australia has an absolute long way to go. These are great efforts, but, you know, how do we integrate this into our everyday? Not be such a racist country. There are a lot of people who are racist and feel like, no, this is, you know, they fly the Aussie flag. This is our land. Well, it's not our land, is it? It was stolen from the Indigenous people, the traditional owners of the land. The main game, Main FM's biggest fundraiser, is upon us. That's coming up on the 7th of June, on Sunday the 7th of June. So come along, tickets on the door. The gates open at noon and entry is $15. That's a bargain for a great day. They have stalls, they have music, food, merch. If you're a subscriber to Main FM, it's only $10 on the gate. It's a fantastic day. Watch the game. Get involved. It's our biggest fundraiser for the year. I'm going to play another song before I round up my show. This is Clouds with Hieronymus.

The Clouds, Hieronymus, classic. Thank you so much for joining me today on Mind Your Head. And I'm going to wrap it up now. And I will be, I'll see you next week. Next up is, oh my gosh, it's Jeremy with the horn section. So look forward to that. And I'm going to play a Supertramp song, Sun Hits the Sky. Have a great day.

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7: 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Got a slightly sad but celebratory show today because yesterday, one of the very greatest to ever play a horn shuffled off, and that's the great Sonny Rollins. He was 95, so pretty fantastic innings, but I'm going to play a bunch of stuff on the show today celebrating him and his incredible career. A bunch of his compositions, bunch of his recordings with other fantastic musicians, and then a bunch of covers of his tunes from other great musicians, and I might even get to slide in some amazing electronica that sampled a bunch of his records later on, but we'll just see how we're going for time. But I'm going to start with his most well-known, his funkiest, one of his very best. This is his recording of his own composition, St. Thomas, from his wonderful album, Saxophone Colossus.